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1: Hello, I'm Robert Smigel. 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
6: Fox News, I'm Chris DeMeo. President Trump and Chinese President Xi Jinping talking trade, the Strait of Hormuz, and Taiwan in their meeting Thursday.
7: He wanted to tell President Trump that the number one priority for U.S. and Chinese relations is that China can basically do whatever they want with Taiwan, and they do not want any interference from the United States government if they choose to make a military move.
6: Fox's Peter Ducey. At least four people are dead after a small plane crash in southern New Mexico.
8: The FAA revealing the plane operated by TransAero Medevac was traveling from Roswell to Sierra Blanca Regional Airport.
6: Fox's Kristen Goodwin, the FAA, the National Transportation Safety Board, are investigating the cause of the crash. NHL playoffs, Montreal beats Buffalo 6-3. The Canadiens lead that series 3-2. Game 6, Saturday in Montreal. 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
13: 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Tammy, take the lead here. 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
14: When we're going to create devastating, permanent, irreversible harms to our environment and cause very serious health issues, what are we doing? We need to slow our roll. And so now we're trying to focus our efforts on the local county boards, township boards, because the more localized the issue is, the more power that people have. And we've been very successful in helping people to kill it with zoning, planning, proper check marks and safeguards in place, because I don't care. Larry Fink can't come in and tell a small community that they have to override their own zoning. The people can kill it. And when they have, these companies just go somewhere else.
13: Thank you, Tammy, for bringing it back, because we could spend this entire time talking about the big 34,000 foot view, but yeah, we need to spend as much time as possible, because there are folks right now that are desperate, wanting help. And I know, Kristen, you've got real-world dangers of what the construction and the generation of electricity that they're using and what this is going to mean to the local community.
14: Yeah, there are other hazards involved with these hyperscale data centers. And they all are different sizes, but we have seen pictures and videos on panels we've been on where there was like 40-plus generators, which are like giant shipping container sizes. And they do generator testing sometimes weekly or monthly. And the issue is it releases something called dioxins. Dioxins are a mixture of chemicals that are created in combustion, and they are carcinogenic, meaning cancer-causing. It also has VOCs, which stands for volatile organic compounds. There's other toxicants, which are industrial contaminants, basically. And there's something called PM2.5, and the EPA regulates that, and it stands for particulate matter that is less than or equal to 2.5 microns. That's 30 times smaller than the human hair. because when those are in the air, then they get into the deep lung. And in Kansas, you guys have high wind, so that emissions can be carried everywhere. And speaking of your wind, did you know tonal noise can get carried by the wind and actually go way further than where the center is?
13: Thank you, Kristen and Tammy. We need to get the facts to the local policymakers. Loose tails. Be gentle. Stay firm.
1: It's the Marketer's Report. In this
8: 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Did you know that USC great and two-time WNBA champ Lisa Leslie was the first player to dunk in the WNBA? 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
15: A red flag warning remains in effect through this evening for all of North Dakota. Any fires that ignite will spread rapidly and become difficult to control. West winds 25 to 35, gusting to around 50, and a minimum relative humidity of 15%. But increased chances for rain are expected Sunday through early next week, and below normal temps expected starting Sunday. Some locations could see frost or freeze and rain mixed with snow at night and in the early morning hours. We'll keep you up to date right here. USDA is launching one of its biggest annual surveys, reaching out to more than 90,000 farmers nationwide in the coming weeks. The June Agricultural Survey gathers key data on crop acreage and grain stocks as of June 1st, helping shape major federal reports. Producers can respond online, by phone, by mail, providing details on planted acres, harvest plans, and grain supplies. Officials say participation is critical to ensure accurate, reliable data used by farmers, agribusiness, and policy makers. Results from the survey will be released June 30th in USDA Acreage and Grain Stocks reports. A federal judge has struck down a key government review that shaped nationwide limits on the pesticide malathion. The court ruled the U.S. Fish and Wildlife Service's 2022 biological opinion violated federal law, calling its analysis arbitrary and capricious, and sent it back to the agency for revision. At issue, how the pesticide affects endangered species. The agency had found no overall jeopardy, but the judge said those findings relied on flawed data and assumptions. Environmental groups praised the decision, saying it could lead to stronger protections. Regulators must now revisit how malathion impacts wildlife across the country. And the World Organization for Animal Health said the world is spending far more on responding to animal disease outbreaks than preventing them. A new report warns that the gap is costly but fixable. Right now, animal health accounts for just 0.6% of global health spending, even as diseases wipe out more than 20% of animal production each year. Experts say stronger prevention could protect food supplies, economies, and even human health, since about 75% of emerging diseases in people start in animals. The report adds investing in better animal health systems worldwide could cost a fraction of what a single pandemic can. We'll keep an eye on that weather. Red flag warning today, but by Sunday, cooler and finally getting the rain we've been waiting for. Your Dakota Farm and Ranch Report brought to you by Proceed. Shannon Dean will be back Monday. I'm Todd Mitchell.
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3: It's said everything happens for a reason, but maybe everything happens for a Reese's. Take noise-canceling headphones. Do they block hearing to heighten taste? That sound seems to show everything happens for a Reese's.
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19: Here's your AccuWeather forecast. Mostly sunny, windy today with winds gusting past 40 miles an hour, a high 75. Partly cloudy, a little chilly tonight, the low down to 42. Increasing clouds for Saturday, a high of 74. Then it's breezy and much cooler with occasional rain Sunday, the high dialed all the way back to 54. Increasingly windy with rain at times Monday, damp, raw, and chilly with the high just 47. With your AccuWeather forecast, I'm meteorologist Jason Caterina.
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1: Fox News, I'm CJ Papa. The ban in China plays when President Trump steps onto Air Force One for the flight back to the White House.
2: We did discuss Iran. We feel very similar to Iran. We want that to end. We don't want them to have a nuclear weapon.
1: The president says China's leader Xi Jinping offered to help negotiate an end to the war and reopening of the Strait of Hormuz. But what about a potentially thorny issue?
3: She said very early on that the number one issue between the U.S. and China was Taiwan, the independently governed island that China lays claim to. His language was pretty pointed in that regard, but there's no indication that U.S. policy toward Taiwan has changed.
1: Fox's Doug Luzzetta reporting. Wall Street looking for another banner day. The Dow closing back over 50,000 on Thursday. 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
4: Good morning, 5:31. Here we go again. Clear in 56, not that much wind right now. It's a west wind at 13 in Bismarck, but a red flag warning is in effect through this evening. West wind 25 to 35, gusting to around 50. Rain chances, though, returning soon. It'll be warm, dry, windy, and even dusty through today. 60s and 70s today and tomorrow. Winds will be much lighter tomorrow. Much cooler temps and increasing chances for rain are in the forecast for the second half of the weekend into early next week. And overnight temps early to midweek could fall below freezing in some areas. For Bismarck, AccuWeather calling for sunshine. Wind 78 today, partly cloudy 44 tonight. More clouds tomorrow, 74. Sunday breezy, occasional rain 54. Monday, rain at times, 47, low of 36. Tuesday, high of 53. Couple of showers, mainly early, and low of 34. It's going to be fall already. This week's high winds and reduced visibility. Waiting for numerous crashes across especially the northwestern part of the state, causing delays for some school buses. State Patrol said one crash on 85 in Williams County happened when there was almost no visibility. Strong winds also prompted several cancellations. Williston Park District had delayed the groundbreaking for Williston Municipal Golf Course's expansion. It will now take place on Tuesday, May 26th. The Park District also canceled several outdoor activities, including in-house Cal Ripken and youth softball and adult softball and soccer. After we get through today, wind and dust storm may not be the problem anymore. The latest American Lung Association State of the Air report ranks the Bismarck area as one of the most polluted places in the country when it comes to daily particle pollution. Bismarck ranked 9th in the report. Minot tied for 11th with Pittsburgh and Detroit. Daily particle pollution refers to microscopic particles that can be inhaled and are linked to cardiovascular and respiratory problems. It's a big change from 10 years ago, and North Dakota was known for having some of the cleanest air in the country. The reason for the pollution? Smoke from recent wildfires, much of which comes from Canada. Air monitors say the pollution's the worst during wildfire season, May to October. The rest of the year, the air we breathe is relatively clean. Senator John Oven spoke after the Senate approved a resolution to withhold pay from all senators during government shutdowns, saying there have been too many government shutdowns over the last few years where Americans, including our military members, federal law enforcement officials, air traffic controllers, TSA agents, and others, have not been paid on time for their work. When hardworking Americans are missing their paychecks, senators should not be paid either. And this resolution makes that clear. North Dakota voters will decide whether public schools should provide free breakfast and lunches to all students. Constitutional measure to pay for meals will appear on the November 3rd ballot. The measure would add a clause to the state constitution requiring all public school districts and charter schools to provide breakfast and lunch regardless of their ability to pay. The schools will be reimbursed by the state as long as they meet all the federal funding requirements. If the state legislature can't find the money for the meals, the funding would come from the Legacy Earnings Fund. Secretary of State's office said it approved more than 49,000 signatures on the petition to put the measure on the ballot, far surpassing the required number needed. And the state looking at ways to fix up the 60-year-old Grant Marsh Bridge in Bismarck without necessarily having to replace it. A public meeting last night, or Wednesday night, rather. The NDDOT laid out the groundwork for future construction. Their goal is to reduce driver confusion and increase capacity on the bridge. Wednesday night, the state held a public meeting on recommended alternatives replacing the bridge. The latest study aims to improve traffic operations, increase capacity, reduce driver confusion, and maintain a uniform freeway system. Engineers say they may not need to spend the money to build a new bridge if they can improve its current structure. It's a project that would likely be

0: 6. And so begins another day. 539 KFIRE Radio, your news and weather authority.
1: Hey, you're listening to Todd Mitchell. I'm Doug Stanhope, who, if you knew at all, I'd probably play in North Dakota. Haven't played there since the Nestor Cafe went out of business. But you're probably not... Oh, you're in Bismarck. Oh, my God. You're not even near a real town, Mike. But I played Mandan. Yes, I have. In my early mullet days.
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0: You know, if you talk about regime change, that's the ultimate. No, I said, that is serious regime change, right? The third tier that we're dealing with now, I think they're actually much more reasonable and in many ways smarter than the first tier and the second tier, who are no longer with us. It would take a week and a half, that's a long time, to be in enemy territory. No, you got to move these massive amounts of granite. You know, it's a granite. Granite's the hardest stone. It's amazing that those were really powerful bombs that we used. 24 hours a day. We know exactly what's happening. Nobody's even gotten close to it. They looked at it at the beginning and they said, there's no way that anybody can ever get down to the nuclear dust.
1: You think it's...
0: But I'd still rather have it. I'd rather get it. I just feel better if I got it. Doing everything, trying to
2: make you see that I belong to you, honey. You belong to me. Come on. This is 1963. Decca Records was not about to make the mistake they made the year before, and they turned down the Beatles. They signed the Rolling Stones. It was one of the early ones. I mean, early. Thinking they haven't done this one in concert since the early 60s either. And they made their initial splash in the States with the old Buddy Holly tune. Not Fade Away. Rolling Stones. 542, the legendary voice of the Northern Plains, KFIRE 550, 99.7, and iHeartRadio. Guns in the 701 coming up later on this morning, or at least Clay's on the schedule. I say it like that because usually he's reached out by now, and yep, we're on, and let's talk about this stuff, and that stuff, and the other stuff, and hasn't yet, but I know he's a busy man. Dakota Mornings with Michael Bell, the Odermans coming up. Senator Kevin Kramer about 9:30 this morning. Deidre's Dates and Deets and Dr. Mary Doctor, Dr. Brittany Hernandez and Kayla Dressler. You, Mary. Pro Bono Clinics. And how much has Dr. Doctor gotten teased for that name? Anyway, sorry, Doc. No disrespect intended. Just no. Every time somebody calls it a birthday or whatever, and the last name is Doctor, I think... How many doctors are there, and how many people won't shut up about the irony there? KFIRE Radio Sports in the way, so the Timberwolves season could end tonight. Let's hope not. Twins came back in a crusher. Recap of the Stanley Cup playoffs, and the Vikings schedule looks fascinating. KFIRE Radio Sports is next.
3: It's May 15th, and this is your Fox Daily Snapshot. Today is National Chocolate Chip Day. It's a day that may never have happened if not for one curious baker from Massachusetts. In 1937, while working at the Toll House Inn in Whitman, Mass., baker Ruth Graves Wakefield chopped up a chocolate bar and added the chunks to her cookie batter. The results were a huge success. Her recipe would eventually be added to Nestle's chocolate bar, complete with a chopping tool. Eventually, the chocolate would be formed into the sweet morsels we see today. Also on this date, in 1991, the 41st President George Herbert Walker Bush took Queen Elizabeth and her husband Prince Philip to a baseball game between the Baltimore Orioles and the Oakland A's at Baltimore's Memorial Stadium. This was not the first time a British monarch had seen a baseball game. President Franklin Roosevelt took King George VI and his wife to a game in 1939. I'm Tushar Saxena, and that's your Fox Daily Snapshot.
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6: Radio Sports, baseball from last night. Legacy and St. Mary's split their doubleheader. Legacy winning game 1-5-4. St. Mary's game 2-3-2. In softball, Legacy swept by Dickinson 5-3 and 10-4. Twins took the rubber match of their series against the Marlins in Minneapolis 9-1, scoring 5 runs in the bottom of the second and never looking back. Zebby Matthews earned the win after holding the Marlins to 4 hits and 7 scoreless innings during his season debut. Twins manager Derek Shelton talked about Matthews, said he was really good.
7: 8 innings, I think he threw 90 pitches, 95 pitches, and he carried it over. He executed his plan throughout the day. Changeup was good, fastball location was good, but overall, really impressive outing by Zebby.
6: Shelton said they showed resilience in this series.
7: The people in the lineup that weren't in the lineup, Kreidler, coming out first day, couple hits, Outman, 2 big hits, including the double to extend it, but overall, throughout the lineup, I thought we did a nice job.
6: Shelton said good pitching allows for flexibility.
7: Yeah, I think when people pitch well or are performing well, regardless of what side of the ball it's on, it always, goes into conversations of what we do moving forward.
6: Twins in third in the AL Central, 20-24. They'll send Joe Ryan to the mound against the Brewers tonight. The Brewers are coming off a win against the San Diego Padres 7-1. Elsewhere in the NL, Pirates over the Rockies 7-2, Reds 15, Nationals 1. Cubs shut out the Braves 2-0, Dodgers 5, Giants 2. Two games in the AL, Mariners 8, Astros 3, White Sox over the Royals 6-2, Interleague Mets 9, Tigers 4, Cardinals over the Athletics 5-4, Phillies beat the Red Sox 3-1. Timberwolves look to keep their season alive. They'll host the San Antonio Spurs in Game 6, the Western Conference Semifinals in Minneapolis tonight. The Wolves trailing 3-2 in the best of 7, coming off a Game 5 loss in San Antonio Tuesday, 126-97. Meanwhile, tonight's other Game 6, the Cleveland Cavaliers will look to punch their ticket in the Eastern Conference Finals, hosting the top seed Detroit Pistons, the Cavs leading the best of 7-3-2. Oklahoma City Thunder and the New York Knicks have already locked up their spots in the next round. Another team has punched its ticket to the next round of the Stanley Cup playoffs. The Vegas Golden Knights beat the Anaheim Ducks in Game 6 of their series 5-1 to advance. Vegas will play the Colorado Avalanche beginning Wednesday in Denver. Out east, the Canadiens beat the Sabres 6-3, taking 3-2 lead in their series. Montreal will host Buffalo in Game 6 tomorrow. NFL's 2026 season schedule came up. Minnesota begins the season at home against the Packers September 13th. There'll be a Monday night game against the Bills November 9th. The 49ers in Mexico City on Sunday night, November 22nd. Back-to-back primetime games in Weeks 14 and 15, and a season ender at home against Chicago in Week 18. It's a 6-way tie atop the leaderboard in the Aronimink Golf Club, first round of the PGA Championship, and the NASCAR Cup Series regular season's on a short break. The field will square off in the All-Star Race from Dover Motor Speedway Sunday. And there'll be no Triple Crown winner this year. Horse racing will turn its eyes to Maryland this weekend for the 151st Preakness Stakes. Kentucky Derby winner Golden Tempo will not be running. Todd Mitchell, K-Fire Radio Sports.
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6: Give her 550 at 550, 10 before 6, to every girl and boy. 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Okay. Am I interpreting this just a little deeper than I should? Mary Schwarzenberger of Napoleon has a birthday today. And Bill Brazel. Really? You're only 46? Just teasing you, Bill. Shelley Sayre's got a birthday too. Who else? Gloria Jean's birthday treat for somebody. 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
15: Here's your AccuWeather forecast. Mostly sunny, windy today with winds gusting past 40 miles an hour, the high 75. Partly cloudy, a little chilly tonight, the low down to 42. Increasing clouds for Saturday, the high of 74. Then it's breezy and much cooler with occasional rain Sunday. The high dialed all the way back to 54. Increasingly windy with rain at times Monday. Damp, raw, and chilly with the high just 47. With your AccuWeather forecast, I'm meteorologist Jason Caterina.
6: 5:52. It felt weird to step out the front door this morning. Right, that was about 3 o'clock or so. Maybe not quite 3 yet. And there was hardly any wind. How does it... Oh, Mother Nature runs out of breath that quick. Pick back up a little. It's a west wind at 13 right now. Pressure's rising. Humidity at 35%. A little dry. Clear and 56.
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17: Today, we'll find out how manufacturing held up last month in New York State. The Empire State Manufacturing Survey for April is released. The Home Builder Confidence Survey for this month is released today. Thomas Hayes, chairman at Great Hill Capital, says a pivot in the market is coming.
18: Since the blockade and inflation expectations have gone up because of elevated oil, the only thing that has worked has been tech. That is going to abruptly change once the strait gets open and oil prices come down. Then we're going to see the everything trade come back. I think tech and semis will take a breather. And I think all those Main Street businesses and cyclical businesses are going to rip higher.
17: Jerome Powell's term as Fed chair comes to an end today. That's your Fox Business Report. I'm Ginny Cosella. Invested in you.
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20: Wallet Hub's 2026 rankings are out, and the top five states to be a nurse this year are Maine, New Hampshire, Washington, Oregon, and Arizona. The study looked at pay, job openings, burnout risk, and workplace safety for nurses seeking strong opportunities and solid work environments. The study found those states are leading the nation. Scammers are using a federal OSHA database to target businesses. Aaron Corvin with Oregon Consumer and Business Services says the database is open to the public.
21: These are the inspections that are opened. You can search and see citations that have been issued. And you can also see, you know, inspections that resulted in no violations.
20: Scammers use the information to call businesses offering consultation to help with the investigation or a lower fee to resolve the issue. House Minority Leader Hakeem Jeffries blasted President Trump over his comment that he's not thinking about Americans' financial situations even a little bit during negotiations with Iran.
22: It's an extraordinary admission. But the reality of the Trump presidency and Republican control of the House and the Senate has regularly made that very point.
20: Trump spoke to reporters before heading to China and was asked how the cost of the Iran war was affecting Americans' financial situation when he replied, "I don't think about it," adding he only thinks about one thing. We cannot let Iran have a nuclear weapon. In Congress, currently considering moving to lower gas prices, they're considering a bill to allow sales of gas that contain more ethanol. Miller Lite is debuting a first-of-its-kind match ball for the World Cup's true MVPs, the fans. It's literally a holder for your beer cans. According to Miller Lite, the match ball keeps your drink cold while you pretend you're part of the starting lineup without actually running anywhere. There's a QR code for merchandise and prizes and bragging rights. Tickets for the 2026 World Cup are currently ranging anywhere from $60 to over $10,000. Cheers. I'm Monica Nelson with your consumer and business news.
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0: tell him to go back to driving a truck. 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
4: I'm Dave Anthony, Fox News. After 2 days of talks in China.
5: This has been an incredible visit. I think a lot of good has come of it.
4: The president said before leaving that he and Chinese leader Xi Jinping did talk about Iran not being allowed to have a nuclear weapon. And they argued the Strait of Hormuz, mostly closed for shipping in this U.S. conflict, should be reopened. China buys most of Iran's oil. Fox's Lucas Tomlinson reports from Dubai.
6: During the summit, some Chinese vessels made it out of the Persian Gulf. It also got violent again, pretty noisy. An Indian-flagged livestock vessel was sunk off the coast of Oman. It's not clear if there was any livestock on board. All 14 crew members were rescued. This attack taking place while India was hosting a BRICS economic summit along with Iran. Foreign minister was also in attendance. Another ship was commandeered off the east coast of UAE, last seen heading to Iranian waters.
4: The president is also touting trade deals worked out on the trip with more than a dozen American CEOs who came to China with him, telling Fox's Hannity.
7: Those business people are here to make deals and to bring back jobs. They're bringing back massive numbers. You know, China's going to invest hundreds of billions of dollars with those people that were in that room today.
4: While flying home, the president posted this morning on Truth Social he's planning something new for Washington along the Potomac River, what he calls the National Garden of American Heroes, that the president wrote will include a magnificent exhibition of statues. The CIA director's gone to Cuba, which the president's called a failed country with a tariff threat that's cut off fuel shipments to Cuba, leading to worsening shortages.
8: Director John Ratcliffe met with Cuban officials, including Fidel Castro's grandnephew, Raul Rodriguez Castro, to deliver President Trump's message that the U.S. is prepared to seriously engage on economic and security issues, but only if Cuba makes fundamental changes.
4: Fox's Carmen Roberts. Fox has also learned the U.S. is preparing a criminal case against ex-Cuban leader Raul Castro. 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
4: Well, Democrats have failed again in Congress to limit President Trump's military actions against Iran. Another war powers resolution failed in the House this time with a tie vote. Also in the House.
10: House Financial Services Committee Chair Republican French Hill and Democratic Representative Maxine Waters, the committee's ranking member, releasing the House's version of the 21st Century Road to Housing Act. The bill includes removing a Senate provision that would require single-family homes built as long-term rentals by large institutional investors to sell that property within 7 years. If the measure passes next week, it would go back to the Senate for final approval. The amended edition comes after the Senate passed its own version in March, and as the White House has urged the lower chamber to pass the Senate version as is. Kristen Goodwin, Fox News.
4: Oil prices are rising back up this morning, almost 2%, while on Wall Street, stocks could drop Dow futures down almost 200 points the day after closing back above 50,000, while the NASDAQ and the S&P 500 hit record highs again. Round two of golf's second major tournament of the year is just teed off a few minutes ago at Aronimink outside Philadelphia.
11: It is a crowded field at the top of the PGA Championship's leaderboard, with seven different golfers tied for first place. And that's the most people that have shared the lead after the PGA Championship's opening round since there was a nine-way tie in 1969. And included in that group that shot a 3-under on Thursday is world number one and defending tournament winner Scottie Scheffler.
4: That's Fox's Greg Thompson. Scheffler will start play next hour. Now to the NHL playoffs.
12: Out in front, they score! That's hockey, baby! It's Brett Howden! It's his eighth goal of the playoffs, and Vegas has a 2-0 lead.
4: Ended up the game winner for the Golden Knights, beating and eliminating the Anaheim Ducks 5-1 on TNT. Vegas advances to the Western Conference Final. Montreal beat Buffalo 6-3 to go up 3-2 in that series. I'm Dave Anthony, and this is Fox News.
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14: Good morning, 6:05:55 in Bismarck. Red flag warning and wind advisory, both in effect until 9 tonight. Tomorrow's not going to be much cooler, but wait for Sunday. And if you've been waiting for some rainfall, you've got to believe some's in the future here. But west wind at 14, gusting to 20 now, so the wind has picked up just a little bit. AccuWeather calling for sunshine and 78 today, partly cloudy, 44 tonight. More cloud cover, 74 tomorrow. Then the descent. Sunday, occasional rain, 54. Monday, more wind, rain at times, 47. Tuesday, still cool. A couple of showers, mainly early, 53 and a low. Ooh, boy. 34. Some folks are going to see some sub-freezing weather in some parts of the state. Well, more on that forecast coming up. Turtle Mountain Tribal Chairman Jamie Azure shared some information yesterday on the death of 12-year-old Abraham Swain, boy who went missing from a child welfare center back in March. Azure said the tribe waited to make a formal announcement until the family was notified. He said the preliminary cause of death is exposure. No foul play is suspected. The chairman said Abraham's family is organizing a candlelight vigil. Ceremonial spirit fire will be lit at the residence of Abraham's grandparents in Belcourt. A fire has been permitted even though the burn ban remains in effect. As you indicated, the tribe may release more information in the coming days. Bismarck police investigating that fatal crash that happened Wednesday night, intersection of Main and West Rosser, where a motorcycle driven by 19-year-old Callan Oman of Cheyenne was traveling westbound on Main. It struck the rear passenger side of a pickup. Oman pronounced dead at the scene. Investigators have not decided whether any traffic violations occurred at last report. Jamestown police, meanwhile, say they have a 30-year-old man in custody after he led officers on a chase yesterday. Police say the suspect fled a traffic stop on a motorcycle just before 5 p.m., led officers on a chase reaching speeds of 97 on city streets and 115 on I-94. Police say he eventually crashed after he failed to negotiate crossing railroad tracks and a turn on a gravel road. He faces multiple charges, including felonies for fleeing and driving under the influence. Police say additional charges are a possibility. That incident remains under investigation. Summit Carbon Solutions rerouting that proposed carbon dioxide pipeline project to Wyoming instead of North Dakota. The company said the revised route will travel through Iowa and Nebraska and connect 27 ethanol plants. Summit previously planned to send carbon dioxide to underground storage northwest of Bismarck, though permits faced legal challenges. To North Dakota judges ruled the underground storage permits and the laws authorizing them unconstitutional, with appeals expected before the state Supreme Court. Summit said they still view North Dakota as an option for future phases of the project, though. New U.S. Census Bureau estimates show several cities across the state continuing to grow in 2025. Fargo recorded the state's largest numerical increase. Bismarck, Grand Forks, West Fargo, Williston, and Watford City posted gains. Horace continued to see some of the fastest growth in the state, nearly doubling its population since just 2020. Estimates also showed moderate growth in smaller communities tied to the Bakken and expanding metro areas. Meanwhile, some rural communities recorded population declines over the past year. And the North Dakota Department of Emergency Services is receiving a Bronze Smoky Bear Award for wildfire prevention efforts. U.S. Forest Service recognized the agency for statewide campaigns focused on fire safety and burn awareness. Officials highlighted the department's Learn Before You Burn messaging and interactive fire restriction map. The agency also coordinated public information efforts during the state's destructive 2024 wildfire season and this year's already active spring season. The award will be presented at a national forestry meeting in September. 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
27: Here's your AccuWeather forecast. Mostly sunny, windy today with winds gusting past 40 miles an hour, the high 75. Partly cloudy, a little chilly tonight, the low down to 42. Increasing clouds for Saturday, the high of 74. Then it's breezy and much cooler with occasional rain Sunday, the high dialed all the way back to 54. Increasingly windy with rain at times Monday, damp, raw, and chilly with the high just 47. With your AccuWeather forecast, I'm meteorologist Jason Catarina.
14: Sunrise in Bismarck was 3 minutes ago. Well, now 4 minutes ago. Time flies when you're having fun. Sunset tonight, 9:11. Tomorrow morning, sunrise, 6:07. High of 80 yesterday, normally 68. Low is 54, normally 42. No precipitation yesterday, 1.28 inches below normal year to date. Our highest wind speed yesterday, 38. Highest wind gust, 52. Yeah, windy day, but there were some folks that had a lot more wind and certainly a lot more dirt and dust getting kicked up. Hard pass on that one. Red flag warning in effect, plus wind advisory both till 9 o'clock tonight. West wind 25 to 35, gusting to around 50. Minimum relative humidity at 15%. Any fires that ignite will spread rapidly and be difficult to control. Avoid outdoor activities with open flames or sparks. Follow local burn restrictions. Keep everybody safe. Bismarck at the moment, west wind at 14, gusting to 20. Pressure is at 29.66, still holding steady. Relative humidity 37%. Fair for the moment, anyway. 55, 613. KFIRE Radio, your news and weather authority.
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0: You know, if you talk about regime change, that's the ultimate. No, I said, that is a regime change, right? The third tier that we're dealing with now, I think they're actually much more reasonable and in many ways smarter than the first tier and the second tier, who are no longer with us.
1: Yes,
2: this has been an incredible visit. I think a lot of good has come of it. We've made some fantastic trade deals, great for both countries.
0: They're going to go to Texas. We're going to start sending Chinese ships to Texas and to Louisiana and to Alaska. And I think that was another thing that was agreed to. That's a big thing.
3: What about liquefied natural gas?
0: It's not that much longer.
3: Gas too?
0: Yeah, everything. Energy. They're going to be buying a lot of our farm product, which is great. You know, they have an unlimited appetite, as the expression goes. They can buy as much as they, when you have that many people, they need it. And we have the best product. It would be unbelievable for our companies if they opened it. And I think it would be good for China, too.
3: Any indication they will open?
0: They're going to open some of it, yeah. They open it in stages. I'd like to just see them open it. But, you know, they guard their country, and he cherishes his country.
4: I remember a talk about North Carolina in a strange, strange part.
5: Lots has happened over the last few days, and I got a feeling the debriefing is only beginning, but I'm no expert. We got a few of them around here. Playing Buck, coming up after 11 o'clock today. We'll undoubtedly be slicing and dicing more of that. Good morning, 6:15, your Nuggets of News. The networks aren't going to be able to cover it all, Lord knows. And I want to know how it is that the Knight Rider replica in a museum while sitting in an exhibit in Illinois got a speeding ticket. Good Lord. Well, get to the bottom of that one. California is studying high-speed buses reaching 140 miles an hour on freeways. Yeah, they're going to build that high-speed rail thing, and then that's cost billions, run over by billions, ain't nowhere near done. Basically given up on doing the whole thing as planned. So does this mean we're going to drive a bus on regular roads at 140? Dying to know the deal behind that. Well, get that and much more coming up. I've got your Dakota Farm and Ranch report in for Shannon Dean today. He'll be back Monday. Never fear. And confirmed. Lee Peterson guns in the 701. About 8:15 or so this morning. So stay close. Go to Mornings with Michael Bell after 9. The Odermen, Senator Kevin Cramer, Deidre's Dates and Deets, and the Pro Bono Clicks with you, Mary's Dr. Mary Doctor, Dr. Brittany Hernandez, and Kayla Dresser, all in studio. This is the anniversary of the first Fleetwood Mac concert with Stevie Nicks and Lindsey Buckingham. El Paso, Texas. Now, Hypnotized came out long before they joined, but that was still in the set. But obviously, there's going to be a ton of Fleetwood Mac album and Rumors album stuff that folks are going to want to hear for generations to come. 6:17, those are aforementioned nuggets of news on the way. Red flag warning and wind advisory till 9 tonight. Tomorrow, not as windy, more clouds, and then Sunday, it's set to get wet.
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5: 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A black Pontiac Trans Am replica of Kit from Knight Rider. TV show I remember watching every Friday night in my freshman year of college as I was busy trying to kick alcoholism, which I feel like I have, but anyway. Knight Rider got a New York City speeding ticket. Now, the problem is it's been sitting motionless in a museum in Illinois for years. The car features the same Knight license plate as shown in the show's talking computer vehicle. The fact that we're legally tied to a movie prop is interesting, the museum marketing director indicated. We have no idea how we got registered from a ticket in New York to plates in California to the museum in Illinois. The museum requested a hearing to challenge the ticket. New York operates 750 speed cameras that automatically ticket vehicles exceeding the limit by more than 10 miles an hour. The museum's embracing the mystery, posting on social media, "Does anyone have Hasselhoff's number? He owes us $50. Oh, Lord. But let's go faster. Remember the movie Speed? That bus in California? Caltrans exploring high-speed buses traveling 140 miles an hour on California freeways to connect major cities from Sacramento to San Diego. Transportation officials say the concept could transform long-distance travel using dedicated freeway lanes and express bus service. Caltrans' Ryan Snyder said long-distance travel by bus could become an attractive and affordable way to go between California metropolitan areas. One proposal estimates San Francisco to L.A. trips could take 3 hours, 12 minutes at 120 miles an hour. The plan would require significant infrastructure upgrades, dedicated lanes, redesigned vehicles, automated driving systems, and advanced safety technology, which also all cost money, just like that rail system they were trying to put in there. This current freeway support only. Baloney! I haven't been in Cali since the 80s, but the current freeway system support only 85. I had a rental car that wouldn't go over 90, and I was the slowest guy in the San Diego freeway, but whatever. Station construction would be the most expensive component, though costs might be offset through development projects. The proposal remains in early stages. Do what the NFL does and get corporate sponsors and stuff, I guess. And Baltimore City Hall accused of spending $50,000 on crab cakes and wings at Orioles games and Ravens games. Baltimore Mayor Brandon Scott feuding with Inspector General Isabel Mercedes Cumming over alleged wasteful spending. Cumming's report detailed $167,000 in unchecked spending by mayoral staff over 3 years, including expenses for birthday celebrations, baby showers, and daily fresh fruit trays. Maybe that part isn't the worst idea on the planet there. The conflict began when Cumming investigated potential fraud in a youth program, but received heavily redacted documents. Scott's office defended the spending, saying it entertained city workers and residents. Hey, that's still taxpayer, parentheses, our, close parentheses, money. Use it wisely. You want to eat 50 grand in crab cakes at the ball game? Fine. Don't spend my money. I mean, I don't live in Baltimore. Cold day and you know where for me to do that.
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11: 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Come hang with us. 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
20: Here's your AccuWeather forecast. Mostly sunny, windy today with winds gusting past 40 miles an hour, a high 75. Partly cloudy, a little chilly tonight, the low down to 42. Increasing clouds for Saturday, a high of 74. Then it's breezy and much cooler with occasional rain Sunday, the high dialed all the way back to 54. Increasingly windy with rain at times Monday, damp, raw, and chilly with the high just 47. With your AccuWeather forecast, I'm meteorologist Jason Catarina.
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5: If you've been waiting for rain, your wait may be just about over. But today, another day of red flag warnings. Meanwhile, North Dakota cropland values are leveling off, and the White House is temporarily easing limits on imported beef. 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
5: Dry, windy, and dusty conditions forecast to continue through today. Winds will be much lighter tomorrow, and cooler temps and increasing chances for rain in the forecast for Sunday into early next week. Overnight temps early to midweek could fall below freezing in some areas. We'll keep you up to date right here. North Dakota cropland values leveling off, but pasture land prices continue to climb. NDSU Extension said pasture values rose about 7% this year. Statewide average is up nearly 38% since 2021. For the first time, every extension region is now above $1,000 per acre. The biggest gains came from the Northwest. Other regions posted smaller increases. Pasture rents also moved higher, but at a slower pace, up about 4% statewide. Some areas seeing little change. Experts say strong cattle prices are boosting land values, but small herd sizes are keeping demand and rents from rising as quickly. The White House temporarily easing limits on imported beef, suspending certain tariff quotas for 200 days to boost supply. That move comes as the U.S. cattle herd has dropped to historic lows and beef prices remain high. Officials hope increased imports will help balance supply and bring down costs for consumers, but industry groups warn the plan could pressure domestic producers already facing a shrinking herd and market challenges. They also argue that without country of origin labeling, consumers may not know if their beef is imported, raising questions about whether the policy will deliver the intended price relief. And research shows suicide rates are significantly higher among those working in agriculture, but support from friends and the community can make a big difference. NDSU Extension's offering a free webinar May 28th focused on helping those under stress in agriculture. The Question, Persuade, Refer training will teach participants how to recognize signs of mental health struggles and respond with support and empathy, much like CPR for a crisis. The 90-minute session is open to anyone but geared toward farmers and ag workers. The message, organizers say, is simple. It's okay to ask for help, and help is available. As for the weather, relief is in sight after today, as the winds die down tomorrow, and for Sunday and the first part of the week, cooler and some rain. Your Dakota Farm and Ranch Report, brought to you by ProSeed. Shannon Dean will be back Monday. I'm Todd Mitchell.
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0: I'm Gianna DeLosi. President Trump headed home after a two-day summit in China. Fox Business's Edward Lawrence has a recap.
1: In China, the president says that he secured a commitment for China to buy 200 Boeing jets. Also, guarantees that China will buy more agriculture and live up to commitments in buying soybeans from American farmers. The president positioning the U.S. to make sure that China refuses to help Iran and pressures to reopen the Strait of Hormuz.
0: Supreme Court will allow an abortion pill to be available by mail, keeping a lower court ruling on hold.
3: That ruling determined an in-person visit to a doctor was necessary to receive the medication. The companies asked the Supreme Court to block the lower court's decision and allow patients to receive the pills by mail. Thursday, the High Court granted the drug maker's emergency request while the legal challenge plays out.
0: It's Fox's Kristen Goodwin. 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
5: 6:34, wind advisory, red flag warning in effect until 9. Things are going to change a bit tomorrow as the wind dies down. And then Sunday as it gets much cooler and wetter. Accurately calling for sunshine, windy and 78 today, 74 with clouds coming in tomorrow, 54 Sunday by Tuesday night. Could be dropping below freezing in some areas. The week's high winds and reduced visibility blame for numerous crashes, particularly across the northwestern part of the state, and causing delays for even school buses. State Patrol said a crash on 85 in Williams County happened when there was almost no visibility. Strong winds prompted a number of cancellations in that neck of the woods. Latest American Lung Association State of the Air report, meanwhile, ranks the Bismarck area as one of the most polluted places in the country when it comes to daily particle pollution. And this is prior to the last day or two here. Bismarck placed 9th in the report, Minot 11th, tied with Pittsburgh and Detroit. Daily particle pollution refers to microscopic particles that can be inhaled and are linked to cardiovascular and respiratory problems. It's a big challenge from 10 years ago, big change rather. North Dakota was known for having some of the cleanest air in the country 10 years ago, but what happened? Smoke from recent wildfires, a lot of which comes from Canada. Air monitors do say pollution is worse during wildfire season. The rest of the year, we breathe relatively clean air. Senator John Oven spoke after the Senate approved a resolution to withhold the pay from all senators during government shutdowns, saying there have been too many government shutdowns over the last few years where Americans, including our military members, federal law enforcement officials, air traffic controllers, TSA agents and others have not been paid on time for their work. When hardworking Americans are missing their paychecks, senators should not be paid either. And this resolution makes that clear. North Dakota voters will decide whether public schools should provide free breakfast and lunch to all students. A constitutional measure to pay for meals would appear on the November 3rd ballot. The measure would add a clause to the state constitution requiring all public school districts and charter schools to provide breakfast and lunch regardless of their ability to pay. Schools will be reimbursed by the state as long as they meet all federal funding requirements. If the state legislature can't find the money for the meals, the funding would come from the Legacy Earnings Fund. Secretary of State's office said it approved more than 49,000 signatures on the petition, far surpassing the number required. And the state looking at ways to fix up the 60-year-old Grant Marsh Bridge in Bismarck without necessarily having to replace it. Public meeting Wednesday night was held. DOT laid out the groundwork for future construction. Their goal, to reduce driver confusion and increase capacity on the bridge. The state held the public meeting to recommend alternatives for replacing the bridge and maintaining a uniform freeway system. Engineers say they may not need to spend the money to build a new bridge if they can improve its current structure. It's a project that would likely be tackled in stages. KFIRE Radio News Time, 6:37.
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10: 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Cartoons on SNL, Conan stuff, Triumph the Insult comic dogs, some movies. 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

0: end their season tonight. Lord, I hope not. Wilds, of course, is already done. 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Some interesting stuff there. And the Twins catch fire. 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
0: Fair Radio Sports, baseball from last night. Legacy and St. Mary's split their doubleheader. Legacy winning game 1-5-4. St. Mary's game 2-3-2. In softball, Legacy swept by Dickinson 5-3 and 10-4. Twins took the rubber match of their series against the Marlins in Minneapolis 9-1, scoring 5 runs in the bottom of the second and never looking back. Zebby Matthews earned the win after holding the Marlins to 4 hits and 7 scoreless innings during his season debut. Twins manager Derek Shelton talked about Matthews. Said he was really good.
6: 8 innings, I think he threw 90 pitches, 95 pitches, and he carried it over. He executed his plan throughout the day. Changeup was good, fastball location was good, but overall, really impressive outing by Zebby.
0: Shelton said he showed resilience in this series.
6: The people in the lineup that you know weren't in the lineup, Kreidler, you know, coming out first day, couple hits, Altman, 2 big hits, including the double to extend it, but overall, you know, throughout the lineup, I thought we did a nice job.
0: Shelton said good pitching allows for flexibility.
6: I think when people pitch well or are performing well, regardless of what side of the ball it's on, it always, you know, goes into conversations of what we do moving forward.
0: Twins in third in the AL Central, 20-24. They'll send Joe Ryan to the mound against the Brewers tonight. The Brewers are coming off a win against the San Diego Padres 7-1. Elsewhere in the NL, Pirates over the Rockies 7-2, Reds 15, Nationals 1. Cubs shut out the Braves 2-0, Dodgers 5, Giants 2. Two games in the AL, Mariners 8, Astros 3, White Sox over the Royals 6-2, Interleague Mets 9, Tigers 4, Cardinals over the Athletics 5-4, Phillies beat the Red Sox 3-1. Timberwolves look to keep their season alive. They'll host the San Antonio Spurs in Game 6, the Western Conference semifinals in Minneapolis tonight. The Wolves trailing 3-2 in the best of 7, coming off a Game 5 loss in San Antonio Tuesday, 126-97. Meanwhile, tonight's other Game 6, the Cleveland Cavaliers look to punch their ticket in the Eastern Conference finals, hosting the top seed Detroit Pistons. The Cavs leading the best of 7-3-2. Oklahoma City Thunder and the New York Knicks have already locked up their spots in the next round. Another team has punched its ticket to the next round of the Stanley Cup playoffs. The Vegas Golden Knights beat the Anaheim Ducks in Game 6 of their series 5-1 to advance. Vegas will play the Colorado Avalanche beginning Wednesday in Denver. Out east, the Canadiens beat the Sabres 6-3, taking 3-2 lead in their series. Montreal will host Buffalo in Game 6 tomorrow. NFL's 2026 season schedule came up. Minnesota begins the season at home against the Packers September 13th. There'll be a Monday night game against the Bills November 9th. The 49ers in Mexico City on Sunday night, November 22nd. Back-to-back primetime games in Weeks 14 and 15. And a season ender at home against Chicago in Week 18. It's a 6-way tie atop the leaderboard in the Aronimink Golf Club, first round of the PGA Championship. And the NASCAR Cup Series regular season's on a short break. The field will square off in the All-Star Race from Dover Motor Speedway Sunday. And there'll be no Triple Crown winner this year. Horse racing will turn its eyes to Maryland this weekend for the 151st Preakness Stakes. Kentucky Derby winner Golden Tempo will not be running. Todd Mitchell, KFIRE Radio Sports.
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2: 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It stuck in my memory from being a little kid in the early 1950s. Anyway, that's a good memory of KFYR.
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9: KFYR 648, 12 before 7, travel and weather together. How iffy things just might be getting today with the red flag warning and the wind advisory stuff going into effect, but don't be surprised. Meanwhile, starting Sunday evening, Bismarck Expressway westbound will have reduced lanes at the Airport Road intersection. Also, the north side of Expressway at 18th Street will be fully closed. Water line repairs will be needed. It's going to be about a 2-month project.
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19: Happy, happy birthday to every girl and boy.
9: Keep her 550, 650. It's a 9.5 before 7. Got a few on the list today. Mary Schwarzenberger of Napoleon. Happy birthday. Hope Essick of Lair. Hope is 8 today. Ty Bob at a Golden Valley 30. The big 3-0 today. No, anybody else? I don't know if you guys are calling it that or not. Some people do that kind of thing. Know anybody else with a birthday? Let me know. It could be from today or from over the weekend. Gloria Jean's bakery item and large beverage for someone coming up before 9. 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
23: Here's your AccuWeather forecast. Mostly sunny, windy today with winds gusting past 40 miles an hour, the high 75. Partly cloudy, a little chilly tonight, the low down to 42. Increasing clouds for Saturday, the high of 74. Then it's breezy and much cooler with occasional rain Sunday, the high dialed all the way back to 54. Increasingly windy with rain at times Monday, damp, raw, and chilly with the high just 47. With your AccuWeather forecast, I'm meteorologist Jason Catarina.
9: Bismarck at the moment, 55, clear sky. That's going to be changing over the next day or so for sure. Red flag warning in effect with a west wind 25 to 35, gusting to around 50, and minimum relative humidity around 15% statewide across North Dakota today. That red flag warning till about 9 central time tonight. Meanwhile, the rain chances coming back soon. Just glancing at the National Weather Service, they put out a table of different time frames and what the different percentage chances are. Kind of a peak around noontime Sunday in Bismarck, then it levels off for a little bit until we get to Monday night into Tuesday morning. So a couple of waves of some much-needed precipitation on the way. We're over 1.25 inches below normal year to date. Might be time to replenish. Fox News commentary on the way, 7:30-ish or so. Too Tall Tom, meteorologist Tom Schmansky. Does he think it's going to be all rainy and stuff first part of the week? Hang on, we'll talk to him before 8. Guns in the 701, Clay Peterson coming up about 8:15-ish or so. Ish, that way there I can go like, 15 minutes either side and not be a total hypocrite. Anyway, Dakota Mornings with Michael Bell after 9 of the Odermen. Senator Kevin Cramer coming up. Dietrich's Dates and Deets. And Dr. Mary Doctor, Dr. Brittany Hernandez, and Kayla Dressler from U Mary. Pro bono clinics. That and much more coming up today here on KFIRE 550. It's Clay and Buck after 11. Undoubtedly going to slice and dice some more of the China trip and much more going on. And the K-Fire Cafe and Daryl East and whoever the heck he decides he wants to have on.
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7: Bullet Hub's 2026 rankings are out, and the top five states to be a nurse this year are Maine, New Hampshire, Washington, Oregon, and Arizona. The study looked at pay, job openings, burnout risk, and workplace safety for nurses seeking strong opportunities and solid work environments. The study found those states are leading the nation. Scammers are using a federal OSHA database to target businesses. Aaron Corvin with Oregon Consumer and Business Services says the database is open to the public.
8: These are the inspections that are opened. You can search and see citations that have been issued. And you can also see, inspections that resulted in no violations.
7: Scammers use the information to call businesses offering consultation to help with the investigation or a lower fee to resolve the issue. House Minority Leader Hakeem Jeffries blasted President Trump over his comment that he's not thinking about Americans' financial situations even a little bit during negotiations with Iran.
11: It's an extraordinary admission. But the reality of the Trump presidency and Republican control of the House and the Senate has regularly made that very point.
7: Trump spoke to reporters before heading to China and was asked how the cost of the Iran war was affecting Americans' financial situation when he replied, "I don't think about it," adding he only thinks about one thing, "We cannot let Iran have a nuclear weapon." In Congress, currently considering moving to lower gas prices, they're considering a bill to allow sales of gas that contain more ethanol. Miller Lite is debuting a first-of-its-kind match ball for the World Cup's true MVPs, the fans. It's literally a holder for your beer cans. According to Miller Lite, the match ball keeps your drink cold while you pretend you're part of the starting lineup without actually running anywhere. There's a QR code for merchandise and prizes and bragging rights. Tickets for the 2026 World Cup are currently ranging anywhere from $60 to over $10,000. Cheers. I'm Monica Nelson with your consumer and business news.
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10: We're hearing from President Trump on Air Force One. I'm Dave Anthony, Fox News. After leaving China following 2 days of talks with leader Xi Jinping.
12: Amazing period of time. President Xi's an incredible guy.
10: And the president just told reporters a short time ago the conflict with Iran was an issue.
12: On Iran, it's very interesting. He feels strongly they can't have a nuclear weapon.
10: And he says China wants the Strait of Hormuz back open since they buy most of Iran's oil. As for another big issue they discussed.
12: On Taiwan, he does not want to see a fight for independence because that would be a very strong confrontation.
10: But the president says he did not make a commitment. The U.S. backs Taiwan militarily. China considers the island its territory. Fox's Mark Meredith reports from the White House. The president will return around dinner time to Washington.
13: The two leaders talked a lot about trade while he was over there. The president says he left China with a commitment that it'll spend a lot more of its money on American products, from Boeing airplanes to soybeans. The president says bringing CEOs along with him helps sell America.
14: We have about 30 of the biggest business leaders in the world, biggest everything, you know, I mean, you name it, from chips to planes to everything.
10: Women across the country can continue to get an abortion pill by mail after a Supreme Court decision to keep a lower court ruling on hold.
15: That ruling determined an in-person visit to a doctor was necessary to receive the medication. Thursday, the High Court granted the drug maker's emergency request while the legal challenge plays out. The original case challenging the use of the drug was brought by the state of Louisiana, which sued the Food and Drug Administration to challenge a regulation that allowed mifepristone to be prescribed through telehealth and dispensed by mail, arguing it violated the state's sovereignty.
10: Fox's Kristen Goodwin. While 18 Americans remain in quarantine after being taken off that hantavirus-stricken cruise ship, they're in Nebraska and Georgia. None currently have tested positive for it. The CDC monitoring 23 other people in several states for any virus symptoms. 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
10: There is an empty cell on death row in Texas after the state's 600th execution since 1976.
17: Prosecution and defense experts all agreed that Edward Busby was intellectually disabled, but that didn't stop his being put to death by way of a lethal injection. A lower court ordered the execution held up, but that was overturned by the Supreme Court.
10: And it's Fox's Gary Baumgarten. In his last words, Busby apologized, saying he never meant for the 77-year-old woman he kidnapped in 2004 to die. Then he died. It's been several weeks since three members of Congress resigned, Democrat Sheila Sherfalis McCormick over fraud allegations. Fellow Democrat Eric Swalwell is facing multiple accusations of sexual misconduct, and Republican Tony Gonzalez over an affair with a staffer who committed suicide. And now another House Republican is under scrutiny.
18: The Ethics Committee is investigating allegations of sexual harassment and creating a hostile work environment. Chuck Edwards, a Republican from North Carolina and married, is accused of inappropriate conduct with younger female staffers. Axios reports, for example, one now former staffer complained about Edwards pressuring her to go out for dinner and drinks, and when she left, wrote her a note telling her she'd, quote, written a complex chapter in my heart. The congressman says in a statement, I'm confident the investigation will expose the facts, not politically motivated fiction. He's running for re-election in the House since 2023. Chris Foster, Fox News.
10: On Wall Street, stock futures are down big the day after record highs for the NASDAQ and the S&P 500. Oil prices up 3%. Round two is underway this morning at the PGA Championship at Arana Mink in Pennsylvania outside Philadelphia. Golf's second major championship of the year. Seven golfers are tied for the lead after round one at 3 under par, including defending champion Scottie Scheffler.
19: It's a really tight leaderboard. So at this moment, it's anybody's tournament. But like you said, you know, it's nice to get off to a good start.
10: Scheffler will tee off for his second round in about a half hour. In the NHL playoffs, the Vegas Golden Knights advanced to the Western Conference Final, eliminating Anaheim. Montreal took a 3-2 series lead over Buffalo. I'm Dave Anthony, and this is Fox News.
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9: Good morning, 7:05, clear 55 in Bismarck, a west wind at 14. The calm before the next storm? I guess one could argue that point. Red flag warning, and it's until 9 o'clock tonight. It's kind of the same. Nothing has really changed in that regard. Still looking at a west wind 25 to 35, gusting to around 50. Minimum relative humidity around 15%. Any fires that ignite will spread rapidly and be difficult to control. Avoid outdoor activities with open flame or sparks. Make sure you follow those local burn restrictions. Much cooler temps and increasing chances for rain in the forecast for the second half of the weekend into early next week. Overnight temps early to midweek could fall below freezing in some areas. Meanwhile, for Bismarck today, sunny, windy, and 78. Partly cloudy, 44 tonight. More cloud cover tomorrow, 74. Sunday, much cooler. Occasional rain, 54. Still a little breezy. Monday, windy, rain at times, 47. Tuesday, 53, but a low of 34 in Bismarck. Again, some folks could end up a little below the freezing mark. A couple of showers, mainly early again on Tuesday as well. Turtle Mountain Tribal Chairman Jamie Azure shared more information yesterday about the death of 12-year-old Abraham Swain, the boy who went missing from a child welfare center back in March. Azure said the tribe wanted to make a formal announcement, but wait until the family was notified. He said the preliminary cause of death is exposure. No foul play suspected. Chairman said Abraham's family is organizing a candlelight vigil at the tribal welfare building, a spirit fire to be lit to, and more information is due out in the coming days. Bismarck police investigating a fatal crash Wednesday night, intersection of Main and West Rosser. A motorcycle driven by 19-year-old Callan Oman of Cheyenne was traveling westbound on Main, struck the rear passenger side of a pickup. Oman pronounced dead at the scene. Investigators have yet to decide whether any traffic violations occurred. The investigation continues. Jamestown police say they have a 30-year-old man in custody after he led officers on a chase yesterday. Police say he fled a traffic stop at a motorcycle just before 5 p.m., leading officers on a chase reaching speeds of 97 on city streets and 115 on Interstate 94. Police say he eventually crashed after he failed to negotiate crossing railroad tracks and taking a turn on a gravel road. He faces multiple charges, including felonies for fleeing and driving under the influence, and additional charges are a possibility. That incident remains under investigation. Summit Carbon Solutions rerouting that proposed carbon dioxide pipeline to Wyoming instead of North Dakota. The company said the revised route will travel through Iowa and Nebraska and connect 27 ethanol plants. Summit previously planned to send carbon dioxide to underground storage northwest of Bismarck, though permits face legal challenges. Two North Dakota judges ruled the underground storage permits and the law authorizing them unconstitutional, with appeals expected before the state Supreme Court. Summit said still views North Dakota as an option for future phases of the project. New U.S. Census Bureau estimates show several cities across the state continuing to grow in 2025. Fargo recorded the state's largest numerical increase. Bismarck, Grand Forks, West Fargo, Williston, and Watford City posted gains. Horace saw some of the fastest growth in the state, nearly doubling its population since 2020. Estimates showed moderate growth in smaller communities tied to the Bakken. Meanwhile, some rural communities recorded population declines over the past year. And the North Dakota Department of Emergency Services receiving a Bronze Smoky Bear Award for wildfire prevention efforts. U.S. Forest Service recognized the agency for statewide campaigns focused on fire safety and burn awareness, highlighting the department's Learn Before You Burn messaging and interactive fire restriction map. The agency also coordinated public information efforts during the state's destructive 2024 wildfire season and this year's, so far, active spring season. They'll get the award at the National Forestry Meeting coming up in September. 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
27: Here's your AccuWeather forecast. Mostly sunny, windy today with winds gusting past 40 miles an hour, a high 75. Partly cloudy, a little chilly tonight, the low down to 42. Increasing clouds for Saturday, a high of 74. Then it's breezy and much cooler with occasional rain Sunday, the high dialed all the way back to 54. Increasingly windy with rain at times Monday, damp, raw, and chilly with the high just 47. With your AccuWeather forecast, I'm meteorologist Jason Catarina.
9: Highest wind speed in Bismarck yesterday, since it was so windy, 38. Highest wind gust 52. Some other parts of the state, particularly to the northwest, had significantly more than that. High of 80, normally 68. Low of 54, normally 42. Sunset 9:11. Sunrise tomorrow morning 6:07. In Bismarck, red flag warning in effect until 9 o'clock tonight. Also, the high wind advisory is in effect until 9 o'clock tonight as well. Wind advisory, west 25 to 35, gusting to 50. Objects left unsecured outside will be blown around. Somehow we ended up with some sort of a plastic barrel on our front lawn here, and I don't know where that would have come from, but what's the strangest thing that's blown up on your lawn or whatever? It can get weird. Bismarck right now, west wind to 14. Pressure rising, 29.68. Relative humidity, 38%. It is clear and 55. 712, K-Fire Radio, your news and weather authority.

0: Meatloaf, who may not be a big Donald Trump fan, not necessarily anything political so much as the fact that Trump fired him. This is in 2011. He and rapper Lil Jon. 1 week before the season 11 finale, they almost made it all the way. But Donald Trump fired. So I'm guessing. I don't know. I'm guessing that there may not be a Trump, you know, MAGA hat on either one of them or any of the other stuff that comes along. Wild guess on my part. 7:30-ish Fox News commentary will be on the way. Too Tall Tom before 8 and Guns in the 701. Clay Peterson on the way after 8 o'clock. May is Maytag Month. 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
1: That's right, Todd. 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
0: You know, Maytag, of course, used to have the Gordon Jump character sitting next to the dishwasher or washing machine or dryer or whatever. Did they ever like a doll for kids? Because that would be kind of cute.
1: Michael, a what? A doll?
0: A little Gordon Jump doll, you know. A little gimmick to get the kids all excited and bring them in. I mean, obviously they're not using the character anymore, but I mean, I wonder if they ever did that back in the day.
1: I don't remember a doll.
0: You should have one, because you're not going to get Gordon sitting right there, right?
1: I don't think we could anymore anyways, could we? I
0: mean, is that well, that, there you go. But a doll, I mean, that's... Or... You can make a robot, I suppose.
1: Yeah. You know, I have a life-size cutout of Gordon Jump's predecessor right here in front of me also. So, you know, because they changed... Well, after Gordon left, they had a... I can't remember his name. I think I met him too, but he wasn't very recognizable or rememberable. And then they had another... You know, I mean, after Gordon was like the most famous one, right?
0: Oh, yeah.
1: Does that sound right to you? So, I mean, the most recognizable one, the one that everybody thinks of is the Maytag man. And then the previous two is, they're not. I mean, the two after him aren't. I mean, no one would recognize them.
0: He played the Maytag repairman from 89 until he retired in 2003, and he wound up passing away that year at 71. But apparently, I don't know if he just wasn't a good enough radio guy, because he was a WKRP in Cincinnati before that.
1: Right. good of radio guy.
0: Yeah, he flunked out of that, so off to Maytag school, and then he found his niche.
1: Yeah, I guess you're right, Todd.
0: Finally found his calling in life. Not everybody can be a radio star or whatever.
1: No.
0: Certainly not everybody can be a radio management guy, and that's where I come in, because I don't know that I could be Arthur Big Guy Carlson either. But and now there is actually a WKRP in the Cincinnati area. Somebody finally got smart enough to put their call letters
1: and use it. Really?
0: On an oldie station. Just out, it's just outside Cincy, but it goes over the area, so. WKRP in Cincinnati is a real thing now.
1: And that, I guess that makes sense. I don't know why it takes so long for somebody to do that.
0: I know. It's like it's 2026. I mean, pretty soon you're not going to have anybody that remembers the show, at least not firsthand. Strike while the iron's a little warm anyway, since it's no longer hot, but, you know, whatever. But there you have
1: whatever.
0: It. I just thought that, you know, the Maytag repairman doll would have been a thing that you'd a prop you'd have sitting around washers and dryers and dishwashers and stuff around there.
1: No, they
0: maybe back in the day,
1: else.
0: Not so much now, but because they don't really.
1: They had something else because the Maytag man had a dog at one time.
0: He did.
1: Yeah.
0: What was its name?
1: I think its name was Neptune.
0: Okay, why?
1: You can Google that.
0: Oh, believe me, I am.
1: Are you?
0: Of course I am. Newton is what
1: Newton,
0: I'm seeing.
1: That's what it was.
0: A basset hound named Newton. The loyal bored companion of the famously lonely and bored repair man. Oh, that's only fitting, I suppose, huh?
1: But you know I was named Newton, right?
0: The original home of Maytag in Iowa.
1: Newton, Iowa. Yeah, Newton, Iowa.
0: Mm-hmm. I got a lot of relatives in Iowa, most of which I really want nothing to do with. They're crazy people. There's some raging alcoholics in my family tree.
1: Sounds they don't, a fun Christmas.
0: They don't pull the sap for syrup from my family tree because it would have a proof amount. And you don't want to get somebody hammered having morning pancakes, do you? No. So
1: I guess it depends if you're on vacation or not, maybe.
0: Well, then maybe. Bunch of guys around the campfire fishing. Hey, let's try the 100 proof syrup from the from Todd's family tree. Let's do it. Okay. How many pancakes can you woof down before you suddenly start feeling the effects? It's kind of weird. I have a good friend from high school who was a corporate level, whatever the heck that means, bartender, who also does tree tapping for syrup. Whatever the heck.
1: Oh, really?
0: That. I'm sure it has a name, and I'm just forgetting it. Sorry, Walter, if I forgot what you call your thing. I got to ask him. I never thought about that. I never thought to ask him if there's any way to combine the two and have, like, you know, New Year's morning pancakes or New Year's Eve pancakes, depending on when you want to eat them.
1: Because I'm sure there is, Todd.
0: Because you have a little celebration, and yeah, there's got to be something.
1: They make maple flavored whiskeys now, so it's a thing.
0: You're not pouring whiskey on your. Wow, that would be strong.
1: Have you ever tried maple flavored whiskey? I bet you could pour some of it on pancakes.
0: Wouldn't it be like just a little too runny to?
1: Yeah, probably.
0: It's like pouring water on it. I mean, it's just going to go. Bleh. And by the way, restaurants that serve pancakes closed circuit. I don't remember where I had them not that long ago, that they served them in essentially a bowl. And I thought, because how many times might somebody have poured syrup on pancakes and whoops, kind of fell off the edge of the plate because the pancake is so big. But if you have it like almost a bowl kind of thing, I'm sure it's got a proper name. Sorry, I'm not Martha Stewart. I'm not even Rod Stewart. Let alone as far as kitchen proper etiquette goes or whatever. Rod's probably better than me at that. I'm not even at that level. But if you have something that is going to catch it before it runs off the edge of the plate and makes a mess.
1: Only makes sense.
0: You know, and I say it because not everybody makes pancakes big enough for that to be a problem. I mean, Todd, this sounds like a you problem. Well, the thing is, if you make the pancake about the same size as the plate and you try pouring it on there, what's going to happen?
1: So you can run off the plate, Todd.
0: There you go.
1: Exactly right.
0: There you go. We're just full of all these great ideas this morning, aren't we?
1: Now you got me hungry for pancakes.
0: I'm going to pipe that smell into Advantage Appliance.
1: You don't really have to, you know, because we share a parking lot with Kroll's Diner. So,
0: well, that's right. Usually, that's right.
1: Yeah, so if anybody's thinking about pancakes now, stop on over. You can look at some amazing appliances and then just swing right over to Kroll's.
0: Well, you're going to have to go somewhat early because they're not open 24 hours anymore, contrary to what the sign implies.
1: That's right. They're not.
0: Even the one on the strip, we used to go from the Broken Oar over to there at like 2, 3 in the morning. You can't. I mean, you could do it now. It'd be called breaking and entering, though, and you'd be out in cuffs. But, so technically, you could still do it. It wouldn't be legal, but you could do it. There's a whole generation that's not going to know the... You realize we used to have 3 Walmarts open at 3 in the morning? Not to mention the various other grocery stores and stuff, but then COVID hit, and ever since then, it's like, you know, do we really need to be open at 3 in the morning? I mean, what? Todd might stop by. That's one sale. It's not worth it. Because I'm out
1: there
0: at 3 in the
1: morning. Sure was convenient, though.
0: Well, I know. Somebody was going to bring donuts or something one morning a while back and came in. There's a few convenience stores open, but that's it. Whatever happened? And I'm like, yeah, I know that once upon a time, we're going to be telling kids there used to be 3 Walmarts open at 3 in the morning. And they're going to look at us like, you know, we lost our minds, which by that point we may have, but that's got nothing to do with reality. I just don't, what happened? Did we have to ruin the whole world thanks to COVID? I mean, we're past there now, right? Well, we were until the last day or two with all the dust blizzards yesterday. Then you might want to put a mask back on so you can breathe something other than sand.
1: Yeah. We do have some rain coming this weekend, right?
0: We do.
1: All right.
0: Good. Sunday and then again late Monday into Tuesday, so a couple of waves. And that's going to be handy. Not to mention the rinse we need after yesterday.
1: Exactly.
0: Lord. So what are you going to do this weekend?
1: Pray to homes. That's it. That's what I'm going to do.
0: Oh, that's right.
1: Pray to homes.
0: They don't let me in those anymore.
1: What's that? They don't let you in those?
0: No. It's like, Todd, we know you're not going to end up in a house nice like this, so why would we even let you in?
1: It's a great idea to get... It's a great place to go to get some great ideas.
0: Oh, it absolutely is. I'm just kidding. They'd let me in. I don't want those guys to get mad at me. Todd, have you even tried to get in lately? Well, no.
1: I think it's $10, Todd. So if you brought your $10, I'm sure they'd take it and let you in.
0: Oh, it's a great idea, really. I mean, you get a lot of fantastic ideas.
1: Fantastic ideas. Beautiful homes. You know, the contractors around here do. So.
0: Yeah. They do work hard.
1: They do.
0: I could put one to work, by the way, if anybody knows it. I've got like 3 or 4 different projects I need to get done that if I do them myself, then I'm going to have a contractor come in and rebuild my entire house, so we're not going to do that.
1: Or just go to the Parade of Homes, look at some new ones, and maybe start over. It's an idea.
0: Start over. Yeah, at 62, I'm getting a little old to start over.
1: No.
0: 30-year mortgage? Am I going to live to 92 to pay it off on time?
1: That's the goal, Todd. You never have to pay it off. How does that sound? In the end, not your problem.
0: And the state of North Dakota is thankful to inherit the proceeds because my daughter probably won't want it. My daughter doesn't want to move back to North Dakota. Too much bad blood with her mother.
1: I'm sorry to hear that.
0: Yeah, I know. But it makes for a fun conversation at Christmas. So
1: I bet it does. I bet it does.
0: Long story to that. Advantage Appliance, East Main and Bismarck. If you want Josh to be your therapist, pop in before 5 today. Yeah.
1: That's right. Okay. Thanks, Todd.
0: Bring some pancakes from across the parking lot, too, because he's hungry. Watch, 10 people are going to bring pancakes into you today now. Josh, you have a great weekend. Take care.
1: You're
0: 728.
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3: 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Come hang with us. 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
0: The USDA launching one of its biggest annual surveys, striking down limits on malathion, and one more day of red flag warnings. Todd Mitchell in for Shannon Dean. 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
0: K-Fire. A red flag warning remains in effect through this evening for all of North Dakota. Any fires that ignite will spread rapidly and become difficult to control. West winds 25 to 35, gusting to around 50, and a minimum relative humidity of 15%. But increased chances for rain are expected Sunday through early next week, and below normal temps expected starting Sunday. Some locations could see frost or freeze and rain mixed with snow at night and in the early morning hours. We'll keep you up to date right here. USDA is launching one of its biggest annual surveys, reaching out to more than 90,000 farmers nationwide in the coming weeks. The June Agricultural Survey gathers key data on crop acreage and grain stocks as of June 1st, helping shape major federal reports. Producers can respond online, by phone, by mail, providing details on planted acres, harvest plans, and grain supplies. Officials say participation is critical to ensure accurate, reliable data used by farmers, agribusiness, and policymakers. Results from the survey will be released June 30th in USDA Acreage and Grain Stocks reports. A federal judge has struck down a key government review that shaped nationwide limits on the pesticide malathion. The court ruled the U.S. Fish and Wildlife Service's 2022 biological opinion violated federal law, calling its analysis arbitrary and capricious, and sent it back to the agency for revision. At issue, how the pesticide affects endangered species. The agency had found no overall jeopardy, but the judge said those findings relied on flawed data and assumptions. Environmental groups praised the decision, saying it could lead to stronger protections. Regulators must now revisit how Malathion impacts wildlife across the country. And the World Organization for Animal Health said the world is spending far more on responding to animal disease outbreaks than preventing them. A new report warns that the gap is costly but fixable. Right now, animal health accounts for just 0.6% of global health spending, even as diseases wipe out more than 20% of animal production each year. Experts say stronger prevention could protect food supplies, economies, and even human health, since about 75% of emerging diseases in people start in animals. The report adds investing in better animal health systems worldwide could cost a fraction of what a single pandemic can. We'll keep an eye on that weather. Red flag warning today, but by Sunday, cooler and finally getting the rain we've been waiting for. Your Dakota Farm and Ranch Report brought to you by Proceed. Shannon Dean will be back Monday. I'm Todd Mitchell.
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22: Fox News, I'm CJ Papa. President Trump meeting the reporters on Air Force One as it flies back to the States, describing his conversation with China's President Xi on this touchy topic.
23: On Taiwan, he does not want to see a fight for independence because that would be a very strong confrontation.
22: The president added he has not made a decision on whether a major U.S. sale of arms to Taiwan will move forward. The two leaders also spoke about the Islamic Republic.
23: On Iran, it's very interesting. He feels strongly they can't have a nuclear weapon. He said that very strongly. They cannot have a nuclear weapon, and he wants them to open up the strait.
22: Both of those sound bites from White House video. Ukrainian President Zelensky says a Russian missile strike on a Kyiv apartment building yesterday killed 24 people, including three teenagers. 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
0: 7:38, 55 in Bismarck, Westwood at 14. A wind advisory and red flag warning in effect until 9 o'clock tonight. Dry, windy, dusty once again. Cooler tomorrow, though. 78 today, 44 tonight, 74 tomorrow, 54 Sunday with occasional rain. Some rain at times Monday. A couple of showers of possibility on Tuesday as well. This week's high winds and reduced visibility. Blame for a number of crashes, particularly in the northwestern part of the state, causing delays for some school buses even. State Patrol said one crash on 85 in Williams County happened where there was almost no visibility. The strong winds prompted a number of cancellations. Meanwhile, the latest American Lung Association state of the air.

0: Public schools should provide free breakfast and lunches to all students. Constitutional measure to pay for the meals will appear on the ballot November 3rd. 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
9: Here's your AccuWeather forecast. Mostly sunny, windy today with winds gusting past 40 miles an hour, a high 75. Partly cloudy, a little chilly tonight, the low down to 42. Increasing clouds for Saturday, a high of 74. Then it's breezy and much cooler with occasional rain Sunday, the high dialed all the way back to 54. Increasingly windy with rain at times Monday, damp, raw, and chilly with the high just 47. With your AccuWeather forecast, I'm meteorologist Jason Catarina.
0: This is Mark right now, the west wind at 14, clear in 55. 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We'll find out that and more next.
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0: 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Baseball from last night. Legacy and St. Mary's split their doubleheader. Legacy winning game 1, 5-4. St. Mary's game 2, 3-2. In softball, Legacy swept by Dickinson, 5-3 and 10-4. Twins took the rubber match of their series against the Marlins in Minneapolis, 9-1, scoring 5 runs in the bottom of the second and never looking back. Zebby Matthews earned the win after holding the Marlins to 4 hits and 7 scoreless innings during his season debut. Twins manager Derek Shelton talked about Matthews. Said he was really good.
12: 8 innings, I think he threw
3: 90 pitches, 95 pitches, and he carried it over. He executed his plan throughout the day. Changeup was good. Fastball location was good. But overall, really impressive outing by Zebby.
0: Shelton said he showed resilience in this series.
3: The people in the lineup that you know, weren't in the lineup, Kreidler, you know, coming out first day, a couple hits, Outman, two big hits, and

0: including the double to extend it. But overall, you know, throughout the lineup, I thought we did a nice job.
1: Shelton said good pitching allows for flexibility.
0: I think when people pitch well or perform well, regardless of what side of the ball it's on, it always, you know, goes into conversations of what we do moving forward.
1: Twins in third in the AL Central, 20-24. They'll send Joe Ryan to the mound against the Brewers tonight. The Brewers are coming off a win against the San Diego Padres 7-1. Elsewhere in the NL, Pirates over the Rockies 7-2, Reds 15, Nationals 1. Cubs shut out the Braves 2-0, Dodgers 5, Giants 2. Two games in the AL, Mariners 8, Astros 3, White Sox over the Royals 6-2, Interleague Mets 9, Tigers 4, Cardinals over the Athletics 5-4, Phillies beat the Red Sox 3-1. Timberwolves look to keep their season alive. They'll host the San Antonio Spurs in Game 6, the Western Conference semifinals in Minneapolis tonight. The Wolves trailing 3-2 in the best of 7, coming off a Game 5 loss in San Antonio Tuesday, 126-97. Meanwhile, tonight's other Game 6, the Cleveland Cavaliers will look to punch their ticket in the Eastern Conference finals, hosting the top seed Detroit Pistons. The Cavs leading the best of 7, 3-2. Oklahoma City Thunder and the New York Knicks have already locked up their spots in the next round. Another team has punched its ticket to the next round of the Stanley Cup playoffs. The Vegas Golden Knights beat the Anaheim Ducks in Game 6 of their series 5-1 to advance. Vegas will play the Colorado Avalanche beginning Wednesday in Denver. Out east, the Canadiens beat the Sabres 6-3, taking 3-2 lead in their series. Montreal will host Buffalo in Game 6 tomorrow. NFL's 2026 season schedule came up. Minnesota begins the season at home against the Packers September 13th. There'll be a Monday night game against the Bills November 9th. The 49ers in Mexico City on Sunday night, November 22nd. Back-to-back primetime games in Weeks 14 and 15. And a season ender at home against Chicago in Week 18. It's a six-way tie atop the leaderboard in the Aronimink Golf Club. First round of the PGA Championship. And the NASCAR Cup Series regular season's on a short break. The field will square off in the All-Star Race from Dover Motor Speedway Sunday. And there'll be no Triple Crown winner this year. Horse racing will turn its eyes to Maryland this weekend for the 151st Preakness Stakes. Kentucky Derby winner Golden Tempo will not be running. Todd Mitchell, K-Fire Radio Sports.
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1: If our 550 coming up on 750, 10 before 8, too tall time before 8 is taken. The weather is coming up. Happy birthday, Mary Schwarzenberger of Napoleon. Birthday today. Hope Essick of Lair. Hope is 8 today. Ty Bauman of Golden Valley is 30. Marilyn Cunningham of Bismarck, 95 tomorrow. We were talking about pancakes earlier, and somebody texted me that the best pancakes are Lansford Country Club and Penny Ann's Cafe in Salt Lake City. That one I'll have to put on the list. I don't know if I'll ever make it to Utah or not. 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
1: Two-tall Tom, meteorologist Tom Szymanski, remembering the first waltz that Tiny Tim invented.
25: Yep.
1: They just don't make them like that anymore, do they?
25: Well, you know, and again, this brings up the exact point that I think we've hit on before, but I'll get a little more specific. You know, we discussed how he invented the waltz, right?
1: Right.
25: So another ripoff artist for Tiny Tim is Fred Astaire and Ginger Rogers.
1: Good they point. Rip them off. Good point.
25: I mean,
1: and every polka band out there, by the way.
25: Yep.
1: Every single one of them. Sorry, North Dakota. It wasn't you. It was Tiny Tim. Sorry.
25: It was Tiny Tim. I mean, think about it. Back in the day when Lawrence Welk, you know, had his great TV show, he had all these guests on there all the time, you know. He didn't want to just have Tiny Tim. He should have just had Tiny Tim every episode, but he thought, oh, that'd be a little repetitive, so he just wanted a little more variety. But he himself knew that Tiny Tim was responsible for all those entertainers.
1: I heard Tiny Tim actually gave him a call and, hey, try this on your show. It's going to work. And
25: right.
1: It did.
25: It did. The rest is history, right?
1: Yeah, exactly.
25: Yep. Another history lesson by Too Tall Tom and Todd the Radio God. You can thank us later. Wind advisory till 9 p.m. this evening. Red flag warning till 9 this evening. Blowing dust. Sunny. Fire danger high. Winds west 20 to 40, or at least increasing through that. 77 the high. Tonight, partly cloudy, down to about 46. And tomorrow, plenty of sun. 76, not bad. The wind will be lighter, but showers move in Saturday night, Sunday, and continue into Monday. Much needed rain could be on the way. Sunday's high only near 57, so it's going to get colder out there eventually. Right now, though, we do have clear sky, 57.
1: Some folks could get below the freezing mark later as we get into the work week.
25: That's right.
1: Only in North Dakota can you have fire and freeze all in the same forecast.
25: Fire and frost, yep.
1: But we didn't have to worry about that in 1987 when we got to 92 degrees. In fact, Jamestown got to 96.
25: Oh.
1: And then nice. 3 days later, had a foot of snow. It's incredible.
25: No, come
1: kidding.
25: On, man.
1: Just kidding. Poor Tom.
25: Stop that.
1: Stop the S word. You can't say the S word.
25: Please.
1: All right.
25: Come on.
1: Fine. Tom, you have a great weekend.
25: You too, man.
1: Two-tall Tommy, your host, Tom Szymanski, brought to you by Dakota Community Bank and Trust.
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28: Talks about the talks. I'm Dave Anthony, Fox News. President Trump talked to reporters on Air Force One this morning, hours after leaving China.
29: President Xi's an incredible guy. Got a lot of great deals.
28: It's hard to hear that in the White House video, but the president says as he flies back to Washington, they made a lot of trade deals. They also discussed Taiwan, which the U.S. backs militarily, but China considers its territory.
2: The last thing we need right now is a war. That's 9,500 miles away.
28: And they discussed Iran and getting the Strait of Hormuz back open.
2: We control the strait. And they've done no business, literally they've done no business in the last 2.5 weeks, which is approximately $500 million a day.
28: And the president says China's leader agrees Iran can't have a nuclear weapon. As for the enriched uranium he's demanding Iran gives up.
2: I want to get it. And they agreed to it, but then they took it back, but they'll agree to it eventually.
28: Democrats remain critical of the president's handling of Iran, though another attempt to pass a war powers resolution to limit military action failed in the House with a tie vote. Democratic Congressman Ro Khanna tells Fox Business they want to
3: make sure that the war ends, because it's literally hurting American farmers, American consumers, price of food, price of gas.
28: Oil prices, they're rising this morning, 3%. Gas is down a penny today, but it has spiked up more than $1.50 during this conflict with Iran. There are still no current positive hantavirus tests for any of the 18 passengers in quarantine in the U.S. in facilities in Georgia and Nebraska after being taken off the cruise ship that had a deadly outbreak. CDC director, or rather Dr. David Fitter, says there are 23 others being monitored for virus symptoms and two other groups across several states.
4: Second, passengers who had already left the ship and had already returned home before the outbreak was identified. And third, people who have may have been exposed during travel.
28: America's listening to Fox News.
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28: Well, Fox News has learned the U.S. government is working up a criminal case against ex-Cuban leader Raul Castro, seeking an indictment over the shooting down of humanitarian aid planes 30 years ago. This after the CIA director went to Cuba.
6: Director John Ratcliffe met with Cuban officials, including Fidel Castro's grandnephew, Raul Rodriguez Castro, to deliver President Trump's message that the U.S. is prepared to seriously engage on economic and security issues, but only if Cuba makes fundamental changes. Havana confirmed the visit and said it presented evidence it poses no threat to U.S. national security. Ratcliffe is the highest-ranking U.S. official to visit Cuba since the Trump administration began pressuring the communist regime. Carmen Roberts, Fox News.
28: President Trump's called Cuba a failed country, and his tariff threat has cut off fuel shipments to Cuba, leading to worsening shortages. A woman's under arrest in Texas, facing charges of harboring illegal migrants. Days after six people were found dead in a hot train boxcar, a seventh found dead on the tracks.
7: Those responsible for trafficking and placing human beings in such dangerous and inhumane conditions must be held accountable.
28: Laredo Mayor Victor Trevino, there were Mexican and Honduran nationals in the train. They likely died of heat stroke. A sell-off is brewing at the stock market. Dow futures down more than 400 points before the opening bell. Same for the NASDAQ, which closed yesterday at a record high. Scottie Scheffler has just teed off his second round at the PGA Championship. He won it last year and is tied for the lead after round one with six other golfers. In the NHL playoffs, Vegas advances.
8: Mitch Marner, who's in, and he stuffs it home! Mitchell Marner!
28: He scored the first goal, then set up the second that ended up the game winner in the Golden Knights 5-1 win over the Anaheim Ducks on TNT, sending Vegas to the Western Conference Final. Montreal beat Buffalo 6-3 to go up 3-2. I'm Dave Anthony. This is Fox News.
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1: Good morning, 8:05, sunshine 57 in Bismarck, a west wind at 13. Wind advisory till 9, red flag warning until 9. Tonight, west wind 25 to 35, gusting to around 50, minimum relative humidity 15% statewide across North Dakota. Any outdoor activities with open flames, avoid outdoor activities with open flames or sparks. Follow local burn restrictions. Any fires that ignite will spread rapidly and be difficult to control. Things begin to change, though, very soon. But we got dry, windy, dusty, warm conditions again through today. Much cooler temps and increasing chances for rain in the forecast as we get to the second half of the weekend into early next week. AccuWeather calling for sunshine and 78 in Bismarck today. Partly cloudy, 44 tonight. More clouds, 74 tomorrow. 54 Sunday with occasional rain. Monday rain at times, 47. Tuesday, a couple of showers, mainly early. 53 by Tuesday night, we could be down to 34 for a low. Some folks will see temps just below freezing. Turtle Mountain Tribal Chairman Jamie Azure shared more information about the death of 12-year-old Abraham Swain, the boy who went missing from a child welfare center back in March. He said the tribe waited to make a formal announcement until the family had been notified. He said the preliminary cause of death is exposure. No foul play is suspected. More info maybe out in the coming days. Bismarck police continuing to investigate that fatal crash Wednesday night. The intersection of Main and West Rosser, a motorcycle driven by 19-year-old Callan Oman of Cheyenne, was westbound on Main, struck the rear passenger side of a pickup. Oman was pronounced dead at the scene. No word on whether any traffic violations occurred. Jamestown police say they have a 30-year-old man in custody after he led officers on a chase yesterday afternoon. Police say the suspect fled a traffic stop on a motorcycle just before 5 p.m. and led officers on a chase reaching 97 miles an hour on city streets and 115 on Interstate 94. He eventually crashed after he failed to negotiate crossing railroad tracks and a turn on a gravel road. He faces multiple charges, including felonies for fleeing and driving under the influence. Police say additional charges are a possibility. The incident remains under investigation. Summit Carbon Solutions rerouting that proposed carbon dioxide pipeline to Wyoming instead of North Dakota. The company said the revised route will travel through Iowa and Nebraska and connect 27 ethanol plants. Summit previously planned to send the route through North Dakota, northwest of Bismarck, to put carbon dioxide underground. Two North Dakota judges ruled the underground storage permits and law authorizing them unconstitutional. Appeals expected before the state Supreme Court. Summit did say North Dakota is still an option for future phases of the project. And North Dakota Department of Emergency Services receiving the Bronze Smoky Bear Award for wildfire prevention efforts. U.S. Forest Service recognized the agency for statewide campaigns focused on fire safety and burn awareness. Officials highlighted the department's Learn Before You Burn messaging and interactive fire restriction map. The agency also coordinated public information efforts during the state's destructive 2024 wildfire season, as well as that so far of this spring. The award will be presented at a national forestry meeting coming up in September. 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
0: Here's your AccuWeather forecast. Mostly sunny, windy today with winds gusting past 40 miles an hour, a high 75. Partly cloudy, a little chilly tonight, the low down to 42. Increasing clouds for Saturday, a high of 74. Then it's breezy and much cooler with occasional rain Sunday, the high dialed all the way back to 54. Increasingly windy with rain at times Monday, damp, raw, and chilly with the high just 47. With your AccuWeather forecast, I'm meteorologist Jason Caterina.
1: Weather's still to rev up for most folks in North Dakota, but it's coming. West wind at 13 in Bismarck, pressure rising, humidity at 35%, sunshine 57, 811. KFIRE Radio, your news and weather authority.

0: What do they do to that Aerosmith song? 1986, Run DMC and Aerosmith together, Walk This Way, and the album climbed to number 3 on that strength. And I'm sure even both groups were going, really, we're going to do this? But a whole new generation got to dig Aerosmith. How about that? 8:12 Dakota Mornings, Michael Bell coming up after 9 o'clock. The Odermans in, Senator Kevin Cramer. Teachers, Dates, and Deets, and Dr. Mary Doctor, Dr. Brittany Hernandez, and Kayla Dresser from UMary Pro Bono Clinics. Pro Bono, easy for me to say, clinics. You guys have a speech thing over there? I need that today. Anyway, they're all going to be in with Michael Bell, Dakota Mornings after 9, Clay Buck after 11, the K-Fire Cafe after 3, Darrell East. And next, F-bombs on the Minnesota legislative floor. Go figure. Minnesota gives us so much to talk about. Guns in the 701, Clay Peterson is next.
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0: 8:17, and now we go to our correspondent on the Minnesota legislative floor, Joel Bryan.
15: God, there's got to be an explanation for all this.
16: You want an explanation? God is pissed.
17: I love that.
0: Clay Peterson, because of the 701. Well, I mean, they're...
17: they're unhinged, aren't they?
0: They will... They don't have filters, for one thing. At least many of them don't. Minnesota Nice was a thing, you know, 62 years ago when I was born. And long since moved to North Dakota. I brought it here, apparently.
17: There you go. Well, isn't that Minnesota Nice thing? I've been out there a lot. I got relatives out there, too. And yeah, maybe in areas, but I can tell you, around the Twin Cities, I don't see much of it.
0: And no.
17: I'm even catching, me and I... Imagine wherever my internet comes from, whichever repeater on Starlink, sometimes I get the Minnesota stuff. Well, they've been running ads, some gal out there, Minnesota Nice is done. I'm going to go back to Congress, and I'm not going to fund Trump or ICE or the FBI, because we are done with being Minnesota Nice. Like, really? That's your campaign? Ooh, yeah, there you go.
0: Well, I mean, TDS is something that will get you votes in Minnesota, at least in the Twin Cities. So,
17: yeah,
0: in the Twin Cities 7 county area, get outside of that, and then it's a little iffy doing that. But
17: I imagine she represents one of the commie districts, so she'd probably get reelected. But, yeah, anyway.
0: Multiple Democrat lawmakers in the Minnesota House yell, go shoot yourself. At Republican Representative Ellett Engen as they staged a dramatic sit-in on the House floor to force a vote on one of the most aggressive gun control packages in the country. Well, as long as none of those people have a gun in their hands, because is that what you want defending you?
17: Yeah, I mean, you read what they were doing there, and that's been running, you know, it's been going through their legislature for some time. We've talked about it, but they want to prohibit people from having firearms, especially law-abiding citizens. And then because they exercised another right, which was to serve and to speak their mind on the floor and to block a horrible, draconic, I mean, these are draconian things here. Well, they turn around and tell them, well, go shoot yourself. Yeah, that makes sense. You're trying to ban guns, and then you tell somebody, go shoot yourself. Do they not see?
0: Let's make sure everybody hears the F-bomb very prominently there, you know.
17: Yeah.
0: Don't want any. Here's an idea. Why don't we ban F-bombs on the floor and have some decorum?
17: I bet you, you know, most state legislators and legislatures have some kind of rule about profanity. I mean, I imagine they do, too, but they probably just ignore it because, well, they're Democrats, so they don't have to follow the rules. That's what they always
0: think. Well, I suppose if they're not in session and they're just doing a sit-in to be obnoxious, then, you know, those rules probably don't apply, but I'd still, you know, you're going to be on camera and stuff, and there might be some people watching that just are not really thrilled with that as part of your message.
17: You'd hope.
0: If your point is so valid, do you need the F-bomb. And frankly, that's a good lesson for everybody in real life anyway. If your point is that good, do you need it?
17: No, in fact, I've always felt that, and I've been guilty of it at times too. It's an emotional reaction.
0: Not me, ever.
17: Reaction.
0: I knew I couldn't say it with a straight face.
17: And I can tell you right now, when you're in pretty heated debate on an issue you probably care about, that's the last thing you can do or should do. Because when you say it, you pretty much made everybody that might see it your way quit listening.
0: Yep.
17: Most of the time.
0: That's it.
17: It's just the reality of it. Yeah, we've all done it. We've all said it, most likely. Is it right? No.
0: Well, I mean, if you're, you know, hanging out with your homies and you all do it and whatever, whatever. But certainly as part of a, you know, public staging thing like they're doing in the legislature there. No, that's time and place, you know, and that's not it.
17: Well, and I mean, go shoot yourself. One of them actually said, go kill yourself. It's like, okay.
0: Yeah, I was going to say, that's not much better, is it?
17: Kind of like, hey, you know, hey, Cartman, I'm Cartman. I'm going to take my ball home and leave you because I can't get my way. I mean, that's what this is like.
0: Right.
17: They're mad because they can't get past this deadlock of 67-67 vote. And they're mad. Well, fine, be mad. That's part of the legislative process. You might lose some. You might win some. You might have deadlock votes. But to basically shout them down and tell themselves, go shoot yourself or kill yourself or who knows what else they were, you know, this is just what came out in the press. That's just stupid and childish. And it doesn't help their cause whatsoever. In fact, they might even flip some guys now that say, hey, we're not going to put up with this. And they might vote with the Republicans.
0: Yeah. Exactly. And I was just going to say that. I mean, there's a difference between having a disagreement over philosophy, policy, or whatever, and throwing a temper tantrum like you're three.
17: Yes.
0: You know, exactly. It's like, stop it. Nobody's thinking, yeah, we want to make sure everybody has a gun in their hand so that when somebody gets mad at them and tells them to shoot themselves. No. That's not what it's about. It's defense. And if you're not comfortable with having one and defending, then fine, don't. But plenty of people are very capable of it. And as we've seen, as the Twin Cities has seen, you could use somebody that's got a defensive capability. You would think a Catholic bunch of kids in their own school would be the safest thing in the state, and then that didn't turn out to be the case.
17: Well, a gun-free zone makes a victim zone, always has, always will.
0: Yep.
17: That's the softest target anywhere, and every...
0: Try telling them that, though.
17: To it. I have. I have no problem
0: me telling you that, that's... Yeah, okay, I get it. I just walked into that one, Todd. Way to go.
17: It's just a plain and simple fact that most mass shootings take place at places where guns aren't allowed. It's that simple, whether it be a public gathering, a school, churches we've seen. They all have one thing in common. They've usually banned the people that were participating in the events or been at the facilities. They've banned their self-defense rights, plain and simple. And, of course, I usually ignore them if I can. There's no legal ramifications, and I really don't care what your sign says because my rights don't end at your business entrance. It just doesn't. And then I try not to ever do business there again if I see it. So, yeah, it's crazy. You watch what's happening, and it isn't just in Minnesota. I've seen this in some of the other states that are deep blue. You know, if you watch some of the House and Senate debates in California or Illinois or Michigan, you know, pick your blue state. It's happening everywhere. You don't hear about it. It isn't maybe quite as contentious as this one was. This one got, I mean, if you watch the video, it'd be, like you said, it'd be nice if we could show that video, right? But people are unhinged. This is what happens when you get a crazy faction of any party, especially what we're seeing in the Democrat Party, and the melt. Like I said, it's like little kids. I didn't get my way, so I'm going to yell at you. Yeah, that'll work every time.
0: Oh, man.
17: You know, you look at some of the things they're trying to pass there. Or, I mean, they already have red flag laws. They want to expand it. There was money within this legislation that was going to actually even enhance a lot of these things they want to do. I get a kick, though, out of the antis. They always wanted to prohibit magazines capable of holding more than 10 rounds or more than 20 rounds. Now they're saying 17. And that number keeps changing as to what's safe, I guess. I guess if you got 16 and a half rounds, you'd go, okay. If it's 17 or more, nope, got to ban it. You just cut a piece of brass down and make a half load, and then you're good to go.
0: Sure. Go for it. Go for it. 826 at K-Fire's Clay Peterson Guns in the 701. Wyoming breaks ground on state shooting sports complex. Yeah. Where's ours?
17: Yeah, no, well, I can tell you there's been talks of doing something in the Dakotas, maybe as a joint effort on the border, just because of population and funding. But there's also been talk of one just in North Dakota in the past. I'd love to see a shooting complex. South Dakota kind of got one when they built the one down by Rapid City area. That's a beautiful facility. I have not had a chance to go shooting on it yet. I finally got to drive over and take a look at it. But I would love to see something like this in North Dakota. But I will tell you this, Doug, we have a lot of great ranges in North Dakota right now. I mean, you got the one up there by Moffitt, which the Bismarck Mandan Rifle and Pistol Association operate and run. And it, you know, it could use some upgrades and some, you know, repairs, maintenance, like anything. That would be an excellent facility that if there was some kind of a cooperative effort to bring the kind of dollars Wyoming got. I mean, they're getting $10 million over 3 years from the CMP. That's outstanding.
0: Wow.
17: And anybody can apply for that, but you got to have a plan and you got to, you know, make it worth their while to spend the money. I mean, everybody kind of understands that. And Wyoming's been working on this. I can tell you, this has been this has been a vision in Wyoming. Even when I was an NRA rep, and I've been retired for over 10 years from the NRA, and this was going on 15-plus years ago, the planning and the idea of this. So to see this finally come about, wow. And if you and anybody wants to check it out, they do have a website. I hopped on there called shootwyoming.com. I don't know if that was the best choice. Of
0: I was going to say, why do they call it that?
17: I don't know.
0: They want to shoot Wyoming.
17: I know.
0: Come on, you guys. Don't. Let's get remedial English for everybody that decided that one in Wyoming.
17: Yeah.
0: Come on, Wyoming. We expect more out of you. We expect you to represent the, you know, Western states more proudly than to shoot yourself when it's not Wyoming. What you're trying to do. But, you know.
17: Could have called it shooting complex. Well, there was a lot.
0: I know, right? It's
17: I guess you won't forget it, but go check it out.
0: Shoot like you're from Wyoming.com. How about that?
17: Yeah, there you go. Shoot like you're from Wyoming. Oh, I mean, they got to get a pickup out there and stop and roll the window down. Anyway. the cool thing was their senator, who is John Barrasso, and then Mark Gordon, they actually, when they did the dedication, they actually used an M1 Grand, and that was kind of cool to see them using that iconic firearm that has, you know, been a timeless piece throughout our history within the military. So it was neat to see it, and they actually shot it. That was what was neat. They actually sent some Freedom Seeds downrange, and that was pretty cool. But go check it out. The state legislature there also appropriated $10 million to this project. So all together, that's 20, and then they did a ton of fundraising. I actually kind of knew more about this just because of the involvement with the NRA at the time, and they were really coming to the NRA for a lot of help, advice, planning. I mean, it was great to see what they did, and now it's a reality. So I'm kind of excited to see this because a complex like that, that's going to be worth going over there. And Cody is not that far, really. So I encourage everybody to go check it out.
0: They go and get shootwyoming.com and nobody bats an eye. I go and get shootminnesota.com and I'm in cuffs. What's wrong with this picture?
17: No kidding, right?
0: 8:30 at K-Fire goes to the 701 Clay Peterson. We got more coming up.
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0: If you've been waiting for rain, your wait may be just about over. But today, another day of red flag warnings. Meanwhile, North Dakota cropland values are leveling off, and the White House is temporarily easing limits on imported beef. The Dakota Farm and Ranch Report is coming up, brought to you by ProSeed. Those stories and more on the way.
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0: Dry, windy, and dusty conditions forecast to continue through today. Winds will be much lighter tomorrow, and cooler temps and increasing chances for rain in the forecast for Sunday into early next week. Overnight temps early to midweek could fall below freezing in some areas. We'll keep you up to date right here. North Dakota cropland values leveling off, but pastureland prices continue to climb. NDSU Extension said pasture values rose about 7% this year. Statewide average is up nearly 38% since 2021. For the first time ever, Extension region is now above $1,000 per acre. The biggest gains came from the Northwest. Other regions posted smaller increases. Pasture rents also moved higher, but at a slower pace, up about 4% statewide. Some areas seeing little change. Experts say strong cattle prices are boosting land values, but small herd sizes are keeping demand and rents from rising as quickly. The White House temporarily easing limits on imported beef, suspending certain tariff quotas for 200 days to boost supply. That move comes as the U.S. cattle herd has dropped to historic lows and beef prices remain high. Officials hope increased imports will help balance supply and bring down costs for consumers, but industry groups warn the plan could pressure domestic producers already facing a shrinking herd and market challenges. They also argue that without country of origin labeling, consumers may not know if their beef is imported, raising questions about whether the policy will deliver the intended price relief. And research shows suicide rates are significantly higher among those working in agriculture, but support from friends and the community can make a big difference. NDSU Extension is offering a free webinar May 28th focused on helping those under stress in agriculture. The Question, Persuade, Refer training will teach participants how to recognize signs of mental health struggles and respond with support and empathy, much like CPR for a crisis. The 90-minute session is open to anyone but geared toward farmers and ag workers. The message, organizers say, is simple. It's okay to ask for help, and help is available. As for the weather, relief is in sight after today. As the winds die down tomorrow, and for Sunday in the first part of the week, cooler and some rain. Your Dakota Farm and Ranch Report brought to you by ProSeed. Shannon Dean will be back Monday. I'm Todd Mitchell.
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25: Here's your AccuWeather forecast. Mostly sunny, windy today with winds gusting past 40 miles an hour, a high 75. Partly cloudy, a little chilly tonight, the low down to 42. Increasing clouds for Saturday, a high of 74. Then it's breezy and much cooler with occasional rain Sunday. The high dialed all the way back to 54. Increasingly windy with rain at times Monday. Damp, raw, and chilly with the high just 47. With your AccuWeather forecast, I'm meteorologist Jason Catarina.
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1: Mm-hmm.
0: I know some people call them sister stations, but radio stations transmit, radios receive. Figure it out. I'm trying to think of what he used to have a nickname for Mayor Jacob Fry in Minneapolis. Fanboy Fry or something like that. I'm going to have to ask him what the nickname was because he's just been a punching bag ever since he got into office. And now
1: look at him and he's a walking joke.
0: Well, that's just it. And, you know, the lack of action during the riots and on Lake Street and stuff. Yeah. It's like, what are you doing? By the way, I haven't even mentioned this since I got back. They've actually started developing the third precinct. Remember, they kind of left that abandoned sitting there till the end of time. I tried to snap a picture of it as we went by, and a couple of times I did. It was just kind of blurry, but I did take it. I'll have to find that. But anyway, Minneapolis mayor signs illegal gun control measure because apparently the Second Amendment does not exist over there, right?
1: Well, it doesn't in his mind or their consuls. I mean, St. Paul did this too, and it don't mean much. It really don't.
0: Because they're no better over there, trust me.
1: Yeah, and this is just, it's virtual signaling to, I guess, their base, which is sad that that's what their base would really believe in. But if you go and sign an ordinance that bans assault-style weapons, which, let's face it, there's no such thing. A firearm's a firearm. Assault is an action, plain and simple, whether it's a firearm or a knife or a bat. If you hit someone in the head with a bat, I'm pretty sure they're going to call that assault. So, you know, it's all terminology. And, of course, large-capacity magazine. Now, theirs didn't clarify when I went and looked at the ordinance. I don't know. Theirs didn't clarify the number, really. It just said large capacity. So in Minneapolis, under their new ordinance, it's in contradictory stance, I guess, of the new laws they're trying to pass in the legislature because they set it at 17. So, you know, it's kind of like speed limits. They're all arbitrary as to what's safe. But it's just that I get kicked out of it. And the ghost guns. Ooh, them scary ghost guns.
0: How do you hold one of those things? I think your hand would go right through it.
1: Just goes right on through, right? And they wouldn't be black, they'd be white. I think ghosts white.
0: Well, that brings up an interesting question. If the is the ghost of an African American white?
1: Leon, are you listening? We need some help.
0: Oh, man. Anyway. Should have had him on this. This is more proof that this stuff isn't scripted, folks, because otherwise we would have had him on here to answer that one. But, yeah, we got to get that answer out of him.
1: You can do your little news ticker, like, here is our correspondent from the eastern side of the state, Leon Francis with Blackbeard Logic. Tune in. Yeah. Anyway. Old Jacob Fry boy.
0: Oh, man.
1: Jacob Fry boy or soy boy. That really fits, too. He looks like a soy boy. Anyway,
0: he really does.
1: He went ahead and signed this thing. And then he had this big statement of the concept of gun violence, which another code word. It's not abstract and it's not theoretical. Yes, it is theoretical. I hate to break it to you, soy boy Fry. I mean, it means nothing. You have a preemption law on the books, surprisingly, in Minnesota. It says that a city or an entity like that, North Dakota's got the same thing. We saw a whole case in Fargo about it, and the Supreme Court held it up. So, not a new concept. Minnesota has it. So, they can't even enforce it. If they did try, you could actually take it to court and probably win pretty easily, although, depending on how the courts are packed out there anymore, it could maybe be upheld in the state, but it would never, ever go through what Bruin has done in New York. I mean, it all goes back to that if it gets to the federal level. So this was all theatrics. It was all to basically please the base, almost that emotional, we got to do something, and they did it. Will it hold up? I doubt it, but it'll be interesting to see. So the whole point is, these people waste time and resources debating crazy stuff like this that has

0: no meaning whatsoever, other than it makes them feel warm and fuzzy, I guess, that they did something, and they love to restrict your rights. So that's all it did, was waste time and money, once again, taxpayer time and money, but they don't care. They think they are, I guess, rulers rather than elected representatives of people. And I guess if the people keep electing them, why should they change, right?
1: All Minneapolis is St. Paul with ever so slightly better road repair. Slightly. Not much, slightly. But slightly. 847 K-Fire 550, Todd Mitchell and Clay Peterson, Guns of the 701. And maybe we do need gun control, because now a defense attorney attempts to blame a client's mass shooting on the lack of gun control. What?
0: Oh, I know. This is just... Can you believe this thing? I mean, I couldn't believe when I read it. That's why in Indiana has some... Hey, someone's trying to call. Thanks for listening, guys. Anyway, in Indiana... says 88 years for a mass shooting. You know, there's that code word, too. But it's funny, but when they got this case in front of the judge, and the... Now, remember, this was a public defender, so I don't know. Maybe the gal had nothing to work with. I mean, you have to... If you can't have an attorney, one will be appointed. You know, the whole thing. So everyone gets the right to a fair trial and to be heard in front of their peers. You have these rights.
1: Sure.
0: So there might not have been much to... I mean, I don't know. I could have never been a public defender, because if I'd have got to sign a case like this, I'm like, man, the guy's guilty. You know, put him in a chair. I don't care.
1: Okay, that's called a judge.
0: Yeah, I know.
1: See, you got to work your way up the ladder. I know. I couldn't be... And of course, you see those... I don't know how, you know, true to life TV is. It's probably not very true to life, but you always see those slime balls, and then the lawyer that represents them and gets them off, and the thing they obviously did.
0: Yeah.
1: You know, and it's like, I guess the checks are big, so you cash them and you go about your way, but ugh.
0: Yeah, so some guys have zero conscience and they can do that. I couldn't.
1: Yeah. Me neither.
0: I mean, this guy, his name was... He's Nicholas Folk, a 27-year-old scumbag that he got convicted of shooting. Yeah, you know.
1: Don't sugarcoat it. Just tell us how you really feel.
0: And if you go look at this case, there was no doubt that he did the crime, okay? He shot and killed Timothy Brown and actually injured five others in his shooting. He was already, he couldn't have a firearm already from previous prior run-ins with the law and conviction. So he could not have one at all right now. And the judge, when she got the letter from Falk, who the defense attorney, Lucy Frick, that's why I'm not sure she actually had much to work with, but the letter was to basically say, hey, being incarcerated for any lengthy time, think about that. It's just going to be too much of a hardship on his four children that he himself had a troubled childhood as well. So go ahead, go on out, go crazy, lose your mind. But you know what? If you got kids and it's too much of a hardship, we're just going to have to let you go. Yeah, it don't quite work that way. She gets up. She goes, we are here in part because of our government's abject... Think about this, failure to protect us from gun violence. We would not be here if our government had made the appropriate efforts to protect our community from gun violence again. This is a complex social problem and cannot be laid solely at the feet of Mr. Falk. Really? That's your defense?
1: Hey, throw as much as you can throw at the wall, and whatever sticks, sticks, and if it's enough, it's enough, and...
0: Yeah.
1: You can shake your head as you walk away and go, oh, I don't know how we pulled that one off, but okay.
0: Luckily, the judge, she said, no, that's not going to work, and found him guilty and sentenced him 88 years. I'm glad that we had a judge that could see through that.
1: And there's a few of them. There's a small handful of them. I'm going to guess that was not an Obama nominee.
0: Probably
1: not. Oh, sure. Don't politicize it, Todd.
0: But I can tell you this, it almost was a happy ending chronicle, because here's a guy that did the crime. He actually did it. And he's going to now spend the rest of his life in jail. 88 years, pretty much a life sentence for this guy. And it should be. He went in there. He actually had someone sneak the gun in, a friend of his, in her bra, So that gives a whole new meaning to concealed carry in itself. But anyway.
1: But a woman can do that. A man, if a man does it, it's... don't even start me on that.
0: Now I want to know what the size of the gun was.
1: Let's find out the size of the woman, and, we can probably do the math, and we'll come up with it. And finally, happy ending, Texas homeowner fatally shoots intruder. I mean, it's happy, depending on, you couldn't call it a happy ending thing in Minnesota, I suppose. But you know what? Don't reach through, smash the glass, reach inside, and then the homeowner won't shoot you. It's pretty simple.
0: It's pretty simple, isn't it? Don't break into someone's house, especially in Texas. Texas has one of the strongest defend your ground, I like to call it, or castle doctrine laws. If you want to know, it's Texas Penal Code Sections 9.31 and 9.32. I'd love to see ours written like Texas's right here in North Dakota, but someday. You can use force or deadly force with presumed reasonable when an intruder is unlawfully and forcibly entering a person's occupied home. That's all it says. And it completely stands up in court down there. It has many times. So, hey, you know what? This guy went in, he broke the glass, he was yelling. And as soon as that happened, the homeowner said, not today. I mean, he didn't know what this guy's intent was. I mean, the homeowner had no clue if he was going to come in there and cause harm to him, if he was breaking in to steal stuff, which is still illegal, so... he used his self-defense firearm, and he ventilated the guy and ended his crime spree. He'll no longer be on the streets. He'll no longer be causing harm. He'll no longer be breaking in. So, again, if you're going to Texas, if you live in Texas, don't break into people's homes. It may literally cost you your life, and nothing's worth stealing in there for your life.
1: If you're going to break into a home, break into a home in Minnesota where they'll give you stuff.
0: Yeah.
1: The homeowner will give you stuff, and then after you've been arrested, the government will give you more stuff.
0: Probably put you in jail for defending and giving away your stuff. No.
1: It's not really like jail. It's like jail light. I mean, because you get more stuff when you're... Lee Peterson Guns is 701. Don't forget to watch him on your phone or whatever the heck you your device, as they say.
0: Watch on your devices. Tune in here every single Friday morning, Mitchell in the Morning, on KFYR 550 AM. And, of course, on the iHeart app, you can catch us. And enjoy the show each and every Friday morning.
1: All right. Well, you have a fantastic weekend. And, don't break into anybody's homes.
0: Yeah, don't do that. Not a good idea. Especially mine.
1: Make sure you get your wife's permission before you break into your own home.
0: There you go. All right, Todd, have a great weekend.
1: You too. Happy birthday to Mary Schwarzenberger of Napoleon, who, I don't have a number. I'll have to look that one up on the internet. Hope Essig of Lair is 8 today. Ty Bauman of Golden Valley, 30. Marilyn Cunningham of Bismarck, 95. I'm just taking one last look at in case I don't want to miss a text here. Nope. All good. All right. Hope. Somebody tell Hope. I don't know if Hope's listening at the moment. If I was 8, I'd be in bed. Anyway, Hope, watch your mailbox. Gloria Jean's Beyonce way soon from K-Fire.
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3: 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In at 8 is Euphoria on HBO Max. Your Friends and Neighbors on Apple TV is up one spot to 7 this week. The Pit on HBO Max remains on the chart at 6. Margo's Got Money Troubles on Apple TV remains at 5, with From on MGM Plus falling out of the top 3 to 4. The Boys on Amazon Prime Video holds on to the 3 position this week. Debuting at 2 is Lord of the Flies on Netflix. And holding on to the top spot for a second week is the new mystery Widow's Bay on Apple TV, your number one streamed show.
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6: 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I'm Josh Radner, and I played Ted Mosby on the show for 9 seasons. And I am thrilled to be joined by Craig Thomas, who co-created the show along with Carter Bays. 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
1: He says we can't afford a war more than 9,000 miles away. I'm Dave Anthony, Fox News. That's what President Trump tells reporters about Taiwan while flying back from his trip to China, which considers the island its territory and warns about a potential confrontation. The president was asked, would the U.S. defend Taiwan if invaded?
23: There's only one person that knows that. You know who it is? Me. I'm the only person. That question was asked to me today by President Xi. I said, I don't talk about that.
1: Referencing in what the White House video that talks with China's leader Xi Jinping.
23: On Iran, it's very interesting. feel strongly they can't have a nuclear weapon. Said that very strongly. They cannot have a nuclear weapon, and he wants them to open up the strait.
0: And oil prices are rising 2%. And when it comes to Iran, we're getting this audio from the president talking to Fox's Brett Baer before leaving China.
2: Did you underestimate the pain tolerance that Iran has?
4: I didn't underestimate anything. We hit them unbelievably hard.
0: But as Iran keeps halting both shipping in the Strait of Hormuz and the U.S. keeps blockading Iran's ports, the president also told Brett,
4: one thing is happening amazingly. Ships are floating up to Texas and Louisiana, and they're going to Alaska, and they're loading up with oil like we've never seen before.
0: That interview will air on Fox News Channel at 6 p.m. Eastern. Fox's Mark Meredith reports from the White House.
20: President Trump left China very happy with the way the trip went. He said plenty of nice things about his Chinese counterpart, but now comes the hard part. Will U.S.-China relations become more stable in the months ahead? The president says while he was on the ground in China, he got more of a commitment from the Chinese to buy more American products, from soybeans to Boeing planes.
0: It's up to 24 people dead in Ukraine's capital from a Russian barrage of drones and missiles this week. One flattened an apartment building in Kyiv where there is now a makeshift memorial growing. Dozens of other people were wounded, found injured in the rubble. 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
27: From the iHeartRadio North Dakota newsroom, I'm Brenda Stewart. The latest American Lung Association State of the Air report ranks the Bismarck area as one of the most polluted places in the country.
28: Bismarck placed 9th in the report, while Minot tied for 11th with Pittsburgh and Detroit. Daily particle pollution refers to microscopic particles that can be inhaled and are linked to cardiovascular and respiratory problems. It's a big change from 10 years ago when North Dakota was known for having some of the cleanest air in the country. The reason for the pollution? Smoke from recent wildfires, a lot of which comes from Canada. Air monitors say the pollution is the worst during wildfire season from May until October. The rest of the year, the air we breathe is relatively clean. I'm Carrie Mack.
27: North Dakota voters will decide whether public schools should provide free breakfasts and lunches to all students. The Secretary of State's office approved more than 49,000 signatures on the petition to put the measure on the ballot. I'm Brenda Stewart.
25: K-Fire. 550.
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8: Here's your AccuWeather forecast. Mostly sunny, windy this afternoon as winds gust past 40 miles an hour, a high 75. Partly cloudy, a little chilly tonight, the low down to 42. Increasing clouds Saturday, the high 74. Then it's breezy and much cooler Saturday with occasional rain, a high of 54. Increasingly windy with rain at times Monday. Damp, raw, and chilly with the high 47. Couple of showers. Still chilly Tuesday, the high 48. With your AccuWeather forecast, I'm meteorologist Jason Caterina.
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11: Good morning and welcome to Dakota Mornings. I'm your host, Michael Bell, KFIRE 550 AM, 99.7 FM, and we are joined on the phone by my friend, Mark Pierce, Faces of Coal, North Dakota. Mark, good morning. Thank you for taking the time to join us this morning.
12: Good morning, Mr. Bell. How are you doing today? Did you get your fill of dirt yesterday?
11: I actually missed that. I drove home and I got home just, I went through one little tiny bit, but I got home and then it started acting up. So I missed it.
12: Yeah. Man, it was, you could taste it in the air yesterday. It was
11: you could taste crazy. It in the air. I wanted to ask you to join this morning, and I'm certainly glad you did. I deeply appreciate it. You had a big, the Faces of Coal, North Dakota, of which you are a co-founder with Anna Novak, Representative Novak. You guys had a big, endorsement the other day, and I wanted to give you an opportunity to talk a little bit about that. Because this isn't something that Faces of Coal does on a regular basis, but you seem to be embracing it more.
12: Yeah, I think it's when you find something that, especially in a candidate, and I think what we're talking about is Mike Hager for District 33 House. And, when you find somebody that's running for office, and it takes a heck of a lot to put yourself out there.
11: Amen.
12: And,
11: as you well know.
12: Yeah, even consider doing it. And, when you find somebody, you sit down and you talk to them, and you find out that, man, this person thinks like me, they act like me, they put their pants on the same way as me. And when you find that, and you know, I think it's important for people to like minds and like backgrounds to support each other, and that's really what it comes down to, Michael. I'm just convinced that, you know, the opportunities that are ahead of us, especially here in Western North Dakota, I'm going to call it a once in a generation type opportunity ahead of us here, and you got to have people that are willing to put themselves out there and seize the day when it comes. So,
11: and just for a little bit of background, Faces of Cold North Dakota is a Facebook group, but it's more of a movement of coal miners in District 33, and the depth and breadth of the organization is well established and well known. But if you could just give us a little bit of background, you and Anna Novak, Representative Novak, started Faces of Coal.
12: Yeah, it's kind of one of those things. Sometimes some really neat things and great things in life you just stumble into, Mike.
11: Right. And, ain't that the truth? Really, so well. I got on radio, by the way.
12: Yeah. Well, you just stumble into it, and then, you know, that's the whole thing was just kind of started as just a little fun, little side hobby, I guess. Take pictures at the Heritage Center, things like that, and it really kind of became a thing, I guess, when with the Coal Creek Station event of a couple of years ago, and it really, I think, it brought a lot of awareness to not only people right here in our backyard that we live, kids go to school with every day, but it kind of branched out farther than that. Lo and behold, we're about 6 years later here now, and I guess a lot of the things of the reasons why Ann and I kind of got into this is first and foremost, all the stuff we were advocating for, it's right in front of our face now. The country needs power, safe, reliable power. There's a lot of great men and women that are behind making that happen. And so sometimes it's better to be lucky than good.
11: Well, and one of the things that I'm particularly attracted to with Faces, and that I find it particularly forceful, is it highlights the contributions of our great coal miners. And I am proud to consider, you're a coal miner, I'm proud to consider so many coal miners friends of mine. They are the backbone and the reason why North Dakota has the cheapest and safest and most reliable electricity in the United States.
12: Yeah, absolutely. That's not a coincidence.
11: Right.
12: That's a strategy, and we're blessed here because of that. And it's probably still something we take for granted to a certain extent, even here in North Dakota. But it's one really great security blanket we have for living in this part of the world.
11: Yeah, and you know, we had Mike Hager on. He's the president of BNI Coal. We had him on the show to talk about his candidacy. Dakota Mornings and I personally endorsed him in the District 33 House race. What did you find particularly appealing about a Mike Hager candidacy and a Mike Hager potential representation in the North Dakota legislature?
12: It's pretty easy to sum up. He's a very humble man.
11: Yeah.
12: I guess when you start off with that is, kind of the worst first takeaways that you take from talking with the person. That kind of cleared about 80% of my, my thoughts, my questions I had for him, and very humble man. Again, he's salt of the earth, and he's you know, from his involvement in a lot of things near and dear to him. I mean, he's school board president.
11: Yep.
12: I have a ton of young girls.
11: I was going to make that point. You have somebody graduating from the Beulah School Districts every year for the next 25 years.
12: Well, not quite that bad, but pretty close. But yeah, so, I, you know, there's just a lot of things that, you know, living in rural North Dakota, and I just really felt like this guy gets me, and he gets my family, and he wants the same things out of life that I want, and which is probably not a lot different than most people that you meet every day, living in one of the little slice of heaven here in North Dakota. So
11: yeah. And his background lends itself very well. President of BNI Coal, he worked for North American Coal in three different areas of the country.
12: Well, he left and he came back.
11: Yeah,
12: that's another thing too. He went out and experienced another part of the country, and he came back to North Dakota. And I think that says a lot to me too, because I have very similar background. When I got out of college, I didn't have a lot of opportunity to stay in North Dakota, and I left, and I came back, and so this roots kind of comes to mind here, but he's very invested in his roots.
11: He is, and you characterized him as a really humble man. He is a very humble man, especially given the leadership of BNI Coal. He's the president of BNI Coal, president of the school board. So he understands the nexus and the integration between, careers and education.
12: Absolutely. And, the world's really evolved. I mean, you see like these CTE centers kind of take off across, the one in Wofford City, things like that, and really the world's evolved. I mean, what our kids are going to, the opportunities they have in front of them, it's kind of like a back to the future type deal where the things that are really needed are trades. Well, and, people that actually get up in the morning, put boots on and go get things done.
11: Yep.
12: And, Mike leads those type of people.
11: And the respect that he engenders from coal miners up and down the line is impressive and well established. I mean, I get, probably three or four text messages a day from folks checking to see if they're in District 33 and they can vote for him. So there was another, he had another pretty serious endorsement. Governor Armstrong endorsed him for election.
12: That might be the understatement of the day.
11: We give Governor Armstrong credit for a lot of things on this program, and rightly, and he has rightly earned every single one. And I appreciate his endorsement of Mike Hager. You've had some conversations with other folks in the district. What's the sense that you're getting, and what's the enthusiasm for his candidacy?
12: Well, I think it's really grown into the home stretch here. You're really starting to see, for example, very influential person in this area of North Dakota, Mr. John Phillips. I've seen John Phillips.
11: Hey, Mark, we need to go to a commercial break. This is Dakota Mornings. I am your host, Michael Bell, KFYR 550 AM 99.3.
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11: Welcome back to Dakota Mornings. I am your host, Michael Bell. We are joined on the phone by Mark Pierce, Beulah, North Dakota. Mark, you do like 15 different things. But for our purposes here, we're talking about the Faces of Coal endorsement of Mike Hager for District 33. This was not a challenging or it wasn't a high bar to clear, to be sure. But, you know, we were talking before we went to break about what you're hearing in the community.
12: Well, Mike, I just kind of, as I started off before the break, they're really starting to see some momentum pick up. Like I said,
11: sure. 25 days.
12: I'll say some of the elder statesmen who, you know, some of the most respected people that have kind of laid the groundwork in my area where I live in Beulah and Western Mercer County here, I'm starting to see some excitement really build into the home stretch here for them. And I just think that, you know, Mike's background that he has is, you know, a lot of times people don't pick the times pick the people. Mm-hmm. And Mike's background right now, with really everything, the opportunities, the challenges that we have here, it's really kind of aligning up to where, to me, he's an obvious choice.
11: One of the things that I appreciate about Faces of Coal, and I have long appreciated this, your involvement in it, is the sort of intellectual capacity, the intellectual component, where you highlight the differences between fuel mixes and the importance of if you want the cheapest electricity, if you want the most reliable electricity, this is what it looks like. These are the people that deliver that on a regular basis. If you can talk a little bit about, you know, what are you hearing from some of the folks involved with Faces of Coal, insofar as, you know, Anna's candidacy as well as Mike's candidacy?
12: Well, I think again, going back to that, you know, the times pick the people. And I think, you know, we've done a lot in this country for the better part of my lifetime. trying to do, I guess, as much, and I'll call it damage, Michael, to our electric grid. And we've gotten it to the point where, you know, the old tried and true and the things that work and the things that really provide value, they're having their day in the sunshine right now. And, you know, I don't like to call them fossil fuels. I like to call them natural resources, because you know, we're blessed here, and so I think people are really now finding the value, the proposition that our area of the world brings, from agricultural to energy to whatever. All this stuff matters now, and it's at the forefront of the forefront of the American populace's mind right now.
11: Well, it bears acknowledging that, you know, there were a group of legislators invited to the White House to speak to, you know, five or six different cabinet secretaries on the importance and the important role that North Dakota and Western North Dakota plays insofar as energy production, distribution, investment, and things of that nature. This is, you know, this is the very foundation of exporting North Dakota values to Washington, D.C., and they seem to be understanding it in Washington at a greater level, and we need to continue that.
12: Amen. Amen. And, you know, I think, you know, North Dakota at the Washington, D.C. level, we punch well above our weight class.
11: We sure do.
12: And you know, that's you know, with that comes responsibility, and I think that's one thing we can do is when we're punching above our weight class, we take advantage of it. We don't take it for granted. And I think that's part of the kind of the North Dakota way.
11: And one of the comparisons that I've made is that North Dakota is like the guy who wants the bat in the bottom of the ninth with runners on base, or the closer coming in to close the game. Give us the opportunity. We want it. We'll handle. We'll take care of it, and we will satisfy all across the spectrum. I think that's a really important component and a great way to explain North Dakota and their involvement in agriculture, in farming, in ranching, in energy production, in energy distribution.
12: Hey, man, we're problem solvers. That's what North Dakota is. And you know, I think having some very key people in some very key positions in Washington, D.C., from Secretary of the Interior to, you know, freshman Congresswoman and Julie Fedorchuk to be on the committees and been assigned to
11: the Energy and Commerce Committee.
12: This is stuff that it's a really big deal. And I think maybe we do take that for granted, but it's a really big deal, Michael. And it's, I guess when I see it, it gives me a sense of pride in seeing how we are valued. They know what we do. But we have to continue to show up every day and continue to do what we're good at.
11: Yeah, and one of the things that I love the most about coal miners is the mentality, which is it's all figure outable. We can figure it all out. There are solutions oriented people replete through every coal mine, every coal fired power plant throughout the state.
12: Yeah, I mean, I guess for most of my lifetime, that's kind of been everything that's been thrown at us, we found solutions to.
11: Yeah. Mark Pierce, co-founder, Faces of Coal North Dakota, thank you so much for joining us this morning. I deeply appreciate it.
12: Hey, appreciate it, Michael, and you have yourself a great weekend.
11: You do the same. Thank you. This is Dakota Mornings. I am your host, Michael Bell, KFYR 550 AM, 99.7 FM. We are an iHeartMedia production, and we will be joined after this short commercial break by Senator Kevin Cramer.
26: 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More coming up.
3: Fox News. I'm CJ Papa. President Trump spending part of his time flying home from China, chatting with reporters on Air Force One. He was asked if China's leader gave him a commitment to help reopen the Strait of Hormuz.
4: I'm not asking for any favors, because when you ask for favors, you have to do favors in return.
3: And President Trump believes this about China's President Xi when it comes to the waterway.
4: I think he will. I think automatically he'd like to see it opened up.
3: A sound bites from White House video. Before he did leave China, the president sat down with Fox's Brett Baer.
5: Did you underestimate the pain tolerance that Iran has?
20: 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We hit them unbelievably hard.
3: Well, today is the final day on the job as the head of the Federal Reserve. For Jay Powell, he'll remain on the Board of Governors, something that has not happened for nearly a decade. Wall Street down big at this hour. 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
21: There's a misconception that in order to be world class, you need to perform on the world stage. But sometimes being the best just means doing things the right way, right where you are, because it's the right thing to do. 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
2: Here's your AccuWeather forecast. Mostly sunny, windy this afternoon as winds gust past 40 miles an hour, the high 75. Partly cloudy, a little chilly tonight, the low down to 42. Increasing clouds Saturday, the high 74. Then it's breezy and much cooler Saturday with occasional rain, the high of 54. Increasingly windy with rain at times Monday, damp, raw, and chilly with the high 47. Couple of showers, still chilly Tuesday, the high 48. With your AccuWeather forecast, I'm meteorologist Jason Caterina.
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11: 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I am your host, Michael Bell, KFYR 550 AM, 99.7 FM. We are joined on the phone by Senator Kevin Cramer. Senator, thank you for taking the time to join us again this morning.
8: I'm always pleased to do it whenever I can. And it works out most of the time, but Michael, as you and I both know, occasionally, occasionally you're too busy for me.
11: Yes, that's exactly right. Now, I do want to make a point of order here. We need to get you in studio at some point so you can sign the banner.
8: Let's do that. What, a banner to be signed. Oh, my yes. God. Okay. Yeah, for sure. Let's do that when next time I'm in town.
11: Yeah, I'd love to have you in studio. I think that would be great. I understand you've got a schedule that is the fear of most people, so we will see about making that happen.
8: Usually, a lot of times Fridays, I like to be in Bismarck, so hopefully we can make it work. This weekend, right now, I'm in Washington because this evening, and everybody in Bismarck probably knows this, but if you don't, you should know that Monsignor Shea is receiving an honorary doctorate tomorrow from his alma mater, Catholic University, and Chris and I are in town to celebrate with him this evening at dinner. So
11: yeah, Monsignor Shea, what he has done at UMary, you're a proud graduate of UMary. And what he has done there is just, he's carried on the tradition of the sisters.
8: He has done remarkable modernizing at the same time, sticking rich, to the rich tradition of the Benedictine values. Of course, the sisters, none of us ever get confused by whose school that is.
11: Yep.
8: But he's also brought, this youthful exuberance. So funny for me to even think about, because he was like 13 when we hired him. Maybe He was so young, and he's still so young, and it's amazing. It's been really cool.
11: We actually have a group of folks from the University of Mary coming in studio at 10:30 this morning.
8: Awesome. Well, say hi for me.
11: I will. Bipartisan Clarity Act passed the House Senate Banking Committee yesterday. Mm-hmm. This is incredible. This is a great piece of legislation that has flown under the radar, and I think it highlights the workmanship that you and your colleagues in the Senate do.
8: Well, it is a good example of the Senate and how the Senate can work when it chooses to work. In a bipartisan fashion, in a very deliberative fashion. So it did pass out of the banking committee yesterday on a bipartisan basis. But it's interesting because the Clarity, for people who don't know, the Clarity Act, what that is, it's creating the market structure for digital asset management. And the reason that's important, and I'll probably never invest in crypto. I'll probably never buy a piece of digital asset. I don't know that I'll ever use blockchain. Doesn't matter. People do. And
11: yep.
8: Lots of people do, and more people do. And it is an industry that was certainly cracked. The code was right here in the United States, but it's about 70% of it has now left the United States because of a lack of clear guidelines. And it's a form of currency that has been used and abused by many, moving money for terrorists, money laundering of various types, lots of criminal activity. People need to be aware. And all the more reason for us to come up with some American-made, American-style soft-touch, I'll say, regulatory guardrails to make sure that we neither stifle the growth of the industry that's so important, and that we also protect consumers and equally protect our very rich, and when I say rich, I don't mean necessarily financially, but the rich traditions and cultures of our community banks and in our financial system, the credit unions and all the others that are part of a secure, protected financial system. So it's been hard work. It's been on the calendar several times and pulled off as we keep struggling with details, and still not completely done. Even though it passed in a bipartisan fashion yesterday, and it had a number of bipartisan amendments that were passed. Elizabeth Warren, the ranking Democrat on the committee, hates it, never wants it, and she's going to, she's going to be
11: all right. I support it.
8: Yeah, you're right. Well, that is interestingly, Michael. That's funny, but there's also some truth to that with her. Mm-hmm. She goes way too far and drives her own people away. Quite honestly, she's a little bit on an island, even as a leader.

0: And it bears acknowledging that she is perhaps the most anti-capitalist senator that I've ever witnessed, and right. I've been in professional politics for almost 40 years. She hates capitalism. She, you know, proclaims to love employees, but she hates employers. And I just want to highlight for a second on the Genius Act, everything she suggested turned out to be false, a false flag, if you will.
1: Yeah, and the problem with it, though, is when you have a perch like she sits on and has a megaphone like she uses, you can stir up a lot of trouble. And sometimes you can make your dire predictions come true just by sheer force, by creating fear and chaos. And in the regulatory world, of course, or the regulated world of financial services, has to respond to the worst possible outcome when you have that kind of a voice on the committee and in the United States Senate. I would say, however, that her rival for the least capitalist senator would have to be Bernie Sanders. A little more honest about it.
0: He sets the coin.
1: He does. So all of that to say, though, Michael, this is not easy. This still isn't easy. It's still not done. We have some work to do before it gets to the floor, or when it gets to the floor. So if you watched the markup yesterday, I think we voted on about 30, I want to say about 25 to 30 amendments, many of them bipartisan. There were a lot of amendments cooked prior to us getting there, of course, because you have pockets of members with a particular expertise, either in money laundering or terrorism. You might have an expert or two on community banks and the role of interest and what's a security versus what's a commodity. You just have people all the time on the committee, and this is the other thing about the Senate. And this is where I give a lot of credit to Senator Tim Scott, who's the chairman of the committee. What Senator Scott has done is he allows that expertise within the committee to work on various pieces of the legislation. Now, that's hard work, but that's deliberation. And it does take longer. It's less efficient than a dictatorship. And some chairmen are a little more dictatorial, hold things a little closer to the vest. Chairman Scott's case, he really let the experts take it on both sides. And it was funny to watch somebody like Mark Warner from Virginia working closely with Bill Hagerty from
0: Tennessee.
1: You got Cynthia Lummis working closely with Angela Olsebrooks, who's from Maryland. Cynthia Lummis, of course, from Wyoming. And by the way, and forgive me for bragging a little bit about
0: our
1: nice little state. What's front and center in a whole bunch of this, and where I get, just so you know, before people laugh about me being on the banking committee, I always like to remind them that Sonny Bono was on Judiciary.
0: Yeah, well, that's a fair point.
1: But what we get to do in North Dakota, what we get to brag about, is that we have this incredible place called the Bank of North Dakota. That for years people used to say, "Well, that sounds like socialism. That sounds like socialism." Well, guess what? It's the leader. People, other states look at what we have at the Bank of North Dakota, and they see how North Dakota, with the Rough Rider coin and the bank providing counsel and expertise and a platform for our community banks, who, without question, have some trepidation about things that we don't necessarily know a lot about. They worked very closely with all of us on the committee to make sure that we put guardrails that protected protected them from deposit risk and all of these things that are legitimate concerns. And we just kept tidying it up. But there's still a couple of things to tidy up before it gets a final version that can not just pass the floor of the Senate, but be reconciled with the House and do something that we'd all be, we could all be pleased with. But the one thing that was never an option and should never be an option in a country like ours is to do nothing.
0: Yeah, amen.
1: Because right now, there are no guardrails, right? There are no guardrails. So loopholes or whatever things that stakeholders wanted to get done in the bill that didn't get done, doing nothing meant that it's the wild, wild west and people's money was in much more vulnerable than it will be when this bill passes.
0: One of the things I want to highlight, Tim Scott is a favorite of mine. He's been a favorite of mine since he was in the House. I worked with him a little bit on an issue in the House. He is a man of tremendous integrity. He also finds value in letting the process work

0: work itself through, letting the process be on its own in order to achieve the best result, which is evidenced by, you know, the bipartisan support of this particular bill.
1: Really great point. And that's how you have durable, lasting legislation, mm-hmm. as opposed to, you know, sort of one and out sort of legislation that lasts for a year or two or until the other party takes control. That's how you get consensus. You never get, you know, you may not get unanimity, but you get consensus. But you're right. Tim is that person. Tim's a really good friend and a brother. But if people want to, and I know this sounds sort of goofy, but if you really do want to be a little bit entertained and encouraged, I would encourage people to go on the Banking Committee, Senate Banking Committee's website and watch the first, I don't know, 10 to 15 minutes of the hearing or the markup, because Tim gives his opening statement. Of course, you also get a good idea of the differences, because yep. then Elizabeth yep. gives her opening statement, and you find out that everything's about Donald Trump, by the way. But but then Tim acknowledges Senator Warnock from Georgia. Mm-hmm. Now, here and really forgive me for this, but and I love Raphael Warnock. He's very liberal. I mean, he's yep. crazy liberal. Remember, he is a pastor. He's the pastor of the church that Martin Luther King Jr. was the head
0: right.
1: pastor of. And he's a wonderful guy. And of course, so that you have a black Democrat, you know, evangelical Baptist preacher. You have Tim Scott, who's a black Republican, conservative evangelical, not a pastor, but when he called on Dr. Senator Warnock, they had this funny little exchange about being preachers, and it was so sweet. It was very funny, and to be honest, Warnock got the best of the last line. And I, it's one of those things where when you're sitting there and all this tension going on, and I mean the hearing room's full of people from the banking community, from the crypto community, you know, reporters, and you have all this tension going on, and the fact that these two brothers. And by that I mean brothers in Christ.
0: Yep,
1: they're
0: yep.
1: also both black, but you know, and that's their language. But it was so encouraging, is the best way I can put it. Like, and by the way, Senator Warnock has been one of those negotiators trying to find the right path forward to deal with the ethics issues and the money laundering issues. He's got some expertise that has been incredibly valuable.
0: And you know, I love the characterization between the two of them, where they live just down the road a piece. I think that's
1: a
0: really
1: that's
0: important
1: right.
0: component. We need to go to a commercial break. This is Dakota Mornings. I am your host, Michael Bell, KFYR 550 AM. We are joined.
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5: What's the doomsday clock, Josh?
6: 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It's a graphic representation of how close humanity is to self-inflicted disaster.
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6: 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The furthest away it was from midnight was 1991, after the Soviet Union dissolved. It was all the way back from 17 minutes to midnight.
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0: Welcome back to Dakota Mornings. I am your host, Michael Bell. We are joined on the phone by Senator Kevin Cramer. And Senator, I would be remiss if we got a real short segment here, as you are all too aware. I'd be remiss if I didn't talk about China. President Trump's trip to China, you had a little bit of involvement in that. So if you could just give us an idea of how that went.
1: Yeah, well, from all accounts, and I haven't talked to anybody who was there, I can't wait. I know some of them are heading back right now, of course. And I saw the manifest, shall we say.
0: Yeah.
1: And it'll be fun. I think for me, there are a few things. I thought it was interesting that a lot of us were sort of holding our breath as it relates to Taiwan and what the president might say about Taiwan. because, of course, the United States has had, decades.
0: Yeah.
1: I know, it's right. It's like, y'all sort of hold your breath. And I thought he handled it quite well. He didn't take anything off the table, nor did he put anything new on the table. He just sort of, as he often does, reflected his concerns here or there, but didn't give any details of a policy change of the United States. Now, he did state a fact that it clearly, I think, is a fact that would be supported by the vast majority of Americans, and that is that we don't really need a war, several thousand miles away. We don't want a war several miles away. Right? And we all know that. I suspect in Taiwan, they're probably a little bit like, oh my gosh, what does that mean exactly? Are they going to be there for us or not? Because the discussion was about foreign military sales to Taiwan, which is a significant issue. It's significant for us. It's significant for them. It's significant for our industrial base. But he didn't say we were going to stop doing it. I think he walked the tightrope quite well, and I'm sure he's going to get some criticism for it, but I frankly thought he did it quite well.
0: On
1: the other hand, go ahead.
0: No, please. They want to hear from you.
1: Well, I was just going to say, no, I'm interested in your take on it too, Michael, because I haven't talked to anybody about it. This is all one thing about these other side of the world trips, that the information comes in the middle of the night. And, I'd be very interested in your take on that.
0: I thought that the entire delegation, I thought it was a stroke of genius to take the producers from the United States, Elon Musk and the other, I think, 11 CEOs. I thought that was a stroke of genius, because what that demonstrates is, we could talk about the military might, we could talk about, in any number of things, but the economic might, China needs the economic might, which is the United States of America. And I thought bringing those producers to China was a stroke of genius.
1: Well, so great point. I mean, some people, a dictator, for example, might bring a nuclear missile just to remind them.
0: Right.
1: Donald Trump brought he brought the equivalent of that by demonstrating not just the producers, by the way, but he also reminds them of our consumption power.
0: Yep.
1: So, for a guy that always wants to negotiate from a position of strength, he brought strength and then some. And so, when you're looking at the richest people in the world, you take for example, Jensen Huang, the CEO of NVIDIA. Now, I say what you want, and NVIDIA would love to sell higher-end chips to China. I don't think they should. I'm quite opposed to that. Somewhere in the middle, there might be you know, there might be some benefit to selling lower end or you know, previous generations. That's the discussion. By the way, that all falls under the banking committee, another one of my jurisdictions that's kind of hard to believe I'm on. But so we have crypto, we have foreign sales or foreign investment, outgoing investment. And so yes, he brought by no accident the right people to demonstrate, even if all they did is stood around him, to demonstrate the strength that he brings to a leader who right now has a pretty struggling economy in China. Mm-hmm. And so we want to be able to sell stuff to them, for sure. But we also don't want to be dependent on them for stuff. And I think that's the balance that we'll see come out of this. But Michael, so much remains to be seen, right? The real, you know, heavy lifting happens after these summits or these eyeball to eyeball big leader meetings. That's when Jameson Greer, the trade representative, really goes to work, and his team really goes to work. And so we'll see how it all turns out. I noticed there was the announcement of a lot of I think it was GE engines, jet engines. That, you know, that's pure American made stuff. Creating jobs and wealth in the United States of America, producing here and selling over there. That's huge. We'd like to see more food, of course, purchased by China, those 1.5 billion hungry people. And so there's a lot of detail to work out yet, but I thought it was a stroke of genius as well. And he's the master negotiator. And plus, let's also not forget, you know, a lot of people, again, his detractors will make fun of him sometimes in the way he goes into these big situations and all the pomp and circumstance, but let's not forget, Donald Trump is a big personality, and everybody in the world, even before he was president, yep, wanted to have their picture taken with him. And hey, so he goes in with a certain gravitas no one else could have.
0: The level of gravitas is impressive. Senator Kevin Cramer, thank you so much for joining us again this morning.
1: Always my pleasure. Talk to you next week.
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17: He'll get back to Washington around dinner time. I'm Dave Anthony, Fox News, and as President Trump flies home from China.
18: We had a great stay. It was an amazing period of time.
17: He tells reporters in a White House video that he and China's leader Xi Jinping made a lot of trade deals, but Fox's Mark Meredith reports.
19: It is foreign policy dominating the day after the summit. The president says two major issues of mutual concern came up. First, Taiwan, which China claims as its own. The president said he made no firm commitment on what the U.S. would do if China were to invade Taiwan. And when it comes to Iran, the president says China wants to help end the conflict.
17: Before leaving China, the president also talked to Fox's Brett Baer in an interview that'll be on at 6 p.m. Eastern on Fox News Channel tonight. Brett asked if the president underestimated Iran's pain tolerance. He said no and added,
20: "We left their bridges. We left their electricity capacity. We can knock that all out in 2 days. 2 days, everything."
17: Now, Iran keeps blocking most shipping in the Strait of Hormuz. Since China buys most of Iran's oil, Fox's Lucas Tomlinson reports from Dubai.
21: During the Beijing summit between President Trump and General Secretary Xi, about a dozen ships made it out of the Strait of Hormuz, including some from China. It also turned violent again. An Indian-flagged livestock vessel was sunk off the coast of Oman. It's not clear if there was any livestock aboard. All 14 crew members were rescued. Another ship hijacked by Iranian commandos off the coast of UAE, last seen headed to Iranian waters.
17: The FBI is offering a $200,000 reward in the search for a former U.S. Air Force counterintelligence specialist.
2: She's accused of spying for Iran. Officials say 47-year-old Monica Witt's military service and work as a government contractor gave her access to top-secret intelligence. It included the identities of some undercover personnel. The FBI says she then shared that information with Iran when she defected to the country in 2013.
17: That's Fox's Jillian Turner. 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
23: From the iHeartRadio North Dakota Newsroom, I'm Sam Spack. This week's high winds and reduced visibility are blamed for numerous crashes across the northwestern part of the state and causing delays for some school buses.
24: The State Patrol says one crash on Highway 85 in Williams County happened when there was almost no visibility. The strong winds also prompted several cancellations. The Williston Park District delayed tomorrow's groundbreaking for the Williston Municipal Golf Course expansion. It will now take place on Tuesday, May 26th. The Park District also canceled several outdoor activities on Thursday, including in-house Cal Ripken and youth softball, as well as adult softball and soccer. I'm Carrie Mack.
19: And lastly, the American Lung Association report ranks the Bismarck area as one of the most polluted places in the country when it comes to daily particle pollution. Bismarck placed 9th in the report, while Minot tied for 11th with Pittsburgh and Detroit. It's a big change from 10 years ago, when North Dakota was known for having some of the cleanest air in the country. With the latest from the iHeartRadio North Dakota Newsroom, I'm Sam Speck.
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26: Have you heard the news? A CIA whistleblower.
27: Where did it come from?
26: Blows the lid on the origin of COVID-19.
28: The truth was being buried.
29: Management changed the conclusion.
26: Remember Alex Murdaugh?
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3: Here's your AccuWeather forecast. Mostly sunny, windy this afternoon as winds gust past 40 miles an hour, the high 75. Partly cloudy, a little chilly tonight, the low down to 42. Increasing clouds Saturday, the high 74. Then it's breezy and much cooler Saturday with occasional rain, the high of 54. Increasingly windy with rain at times Monday. Damp, raw, and chilly with the high 47. Couple of showers. Still chilly Tuesday, the high 48. With your AccuWeather forecast, I'm meteorologist Jason Caterina.
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7: Welcome back to Dakota Mornings. I'm your host, Michael Bell, KFYR 550 AM, 99.7 FM. It is Friday. It is 10 o'clock. Deidre's Dates and Deets with Deidre Hillman, 13th Hat, Events with Purpose. Thank you for joining us again this morning.
8: Well, good morning. Happy Friday.
7: Yeah, happy Friday. How much fun was, and I want to say a personal thanks to you and Harper and June for the parade last Friday. I appreciate you guys coming out and walking with the Dakota Mornings, with the Dakota Mornings being the bulk of the Dakota Mornings crew.
8: Yeah.
7: I appreciate that. Was my first ever band night parade. What an incredible experience.
8: Us too. We had a blast. The girls, as you know, we couldn't find parking because I was a rookie. I didn't know. I turned on every closed road. And I just told them, okay, girls, we'll just watch for Michael to drive by and then we'll hop in. No, they were adamant. And we walked the opposite direction of the entire parade to meet you at the very top. Walked the loop. I'll put in the request for next year. Can we be in that top 15-20? Because then it worked out perfect. We still got to enjoy the rest of the parade with some friends after we were done walking out with you.
7: And one of the things, Harper and June, I love that they were tossing candy while they had suckers in their mouths, and they were enjoying the candy as they were tossing it out. It was delightful.
8: And do you want to know how good these girls are? They actually asked me first if they could do that. Mom, can we have a sucker while we're yes, this
7: gotta pay you. Doesn't hit you with a car, you're fine.
8: Gotta pay you some. No, thank you for the invitation. We are big fans. We will definitely be going back and would be honored to walk it again.
7: And June walked away with a Dakota Mornings lid too. She sported that really well.
8: And she had a wild jersey on, and the amount of people that were yelling out to her from the crowd was awesome. So props to her mom for, you know, thinking that through and getting her dressed for the night. They loved it.
7: So. All right. So we have, again, so much to talk about.
8: Just when I think that I'm going to have to figure out how to fill my time, there's just not going to be enough. So, of course, my weekend's filled with graduation parties and different activities like that. But holy, there are events going on this weekend, all kinds of things. So I thought we'd start off with talking about the Parade of Homes.
7: Oh, have you ever done that? I did it a long time ago, like 6-8 years ago, yes. 6-7 years ago.
8: Yes. It's kind of weird, you know,
7: neat concept.
8: Way back, you know, when my parents were still alive and as realtors, and we go to parade, it was actually like people's homes. I mean, they just don't do business like that anymore with the open houses and stuff. They still have them, but it's kind of weird snooping in and creeping in on somebody else's home. But this is mostly
7: why they're not done anymore.
8: Yeah, mostly new construction. But I was looking through the magazine. These homes look amazing. Mm-hmm. Absolutely beautiful. Yes, I have a couple of them flagged that I definitely want to go to. So the details are, it's May 14th through the 17th. It's the Spring Parade of Homes. You can meet builders, you know, start getting ideas, whether it's you're doing a brand new build, maybe you're shopping for a brand new home, or you're just looking for, you know, kitchen remodel, bathroom remodel, whatever it is. But it's put on by the Bismarck Mandan Home Builders Association. It is a ticketed event. So you can, there's a variety of places you can grab those, but it's going to be a nice weekend. It's a great reason to get out and go look at some of the new neighborhoods and developments as well. There's neighborhoods I don't even know exist. I don't get out much.
7: Well, you get out a lot more than I do, but I want to highlight the builders are there, which is really, really important, because, you know, this is back to that authenticity, that transparency, where you can go up and ask them any question you want.
8: So I just pulled something up. This has been going on for 34 years.
7: Wow.
8: So
7: okay.
8: When I talk about sense. Back in the day.
7: Yeah. You mean back in the day.
8: I do. But the builders will be around at these homes, or representative from them. And you're going to see a huge variety of styles. And there were anywhere from townhomes and, you know, ranch models to... you know, the fun part is you go into these homes with like the bonus rooms.
7: Yeah.
8: Yeah. Right. The man caves.
7: The man caves, right.
8: Yes. So anyway, that started yesterday, but it runs Friday, Saturday, Sunday, 5 to 8, Saturday, 11 to 5 and noon to 5. And again, tickets are $10. They can be purchased at any one of the homes. So I know the grocery stores have the magazines. Grab one of those and go do some house shopping. Spend some money.
7: Yeah, there you go. Spend some money in
8: the economy. Okay. The other thing that's going on, one of my favorite events over in Mandan, it's Touch a Truck.
7: Yeah, we actually had them on last year.
8: Yes. Yes. And Matt will be on in a couple of weeks to talk more about the summer events that the MPO has, from Buggies and Blues to the 4th of July activities and other things. But this is kind of their kickoff, if you will, of some of their events. So Touch a Truck, I like to point this out. It's May 16th. It's tomorrow on Main Street in Mandan. This is important. From 10 to 10:30, there are no horns. So if you've got kids that want to experience this with maybe some sensory concerns, it's a great time to go from 10 to 10:30. And then the event actually runs 10 to 2 p.m. So there's a map on their website. You can go to visitmandan.com.
7: Visitmandan.com.
8: Yes. Or their social media, of course, just throw in Touch a Truck Mandan. The look at this. There's over 50 different vendors, exhibitors, mm-hmm. from... Mandan Police Department, Metro Area Ambulance, Highway Patrol, just Aero Service Team, who we love, and all the things that they do in the community, Knife River. There'll be so much fun activity going on, and it's a free event. There's vendors you can buy some things with. It looks like FOMO Creamery. You can get some ice cream. There's food vendors. Just a great Saturday. So Harper was begging for, Matt's gone hunting this weekend, girls' weekend. Okay. Harper and I, and she wants to go to a movie.
7: What's he going hunting for?
8: Turkey. I'll have to show you the picture.
7: Cool.
8: I haven't seen a smell that big on us. He got a turkey last night. They're down in the Black Hills. He's got a smell bigger than life. I'm glad, because he's been going for so many years. I didn't believe he actually hunted when I was. It's like, did you bring your gun? And where's the bird? So.
7: And now you got Thanksgiving taken care of. Boom.
8: Yeah. Somebody has Thanksgiving. Not us, but it's the sport, I guess, for him. But anyway, we're not going to a movie because it's going to be too nice. We're going to go to Touch a Truck tomorrow.
7: Oh, cool.
8: That's where Harper and I will be. So go check out that free event.
7: Well, I have a question. Does Harper have enough candy? Is she sufficiently candied up, or do we need an intervention of some sort?
8: It's amazing how quick that candy gets eaten. Thank you for the jumbo bags of candy last week. And yeah, I don't know. It seems like the minute we're running low, there's another holiday. You know,
7: it works out perfectly.
8: From Easter, and then it's her birthday.
7: For kids, yeah.
8: Her birthday next month, so she'll get replenished.
7: When's her birthday?
8: June 13th.
7: Okay. Yes. She told me that.
8: Yes. And so, yeah, we're sitting good on sweet treats.
7: Okay.
8: Thank you, though. Okay. Thank you. Okay. An adult event tonight, live comedy at 1603. It's the last one of their season. I was going to ping them and ask them if they had tickets left, because I cannot be sure. There's quite a few people that are interested in this event.
7: Crash the door.
8: Over 300 ticketed event, $25, includes a free drink and what is sure to be a gut busting good time. Mm-hmm. So,
7: some comedy.
8: Yep. So, and they really do. I've seen some of the comedians that they have in their lineup. We've had some of them over at our venue over in Mandan as well. And fun, talented people. So if you're looking for something to do, date night tonight, comedy at 1603 is happening.
7: That it?
8: Yeah, that's it. Go to Parade Haunt.
7: I like the look on her face.
8: I was waiting for a follow-up question from you. Like,
7: I have no smart aleck answers to any of this okay. So far.
8: Well, let's talk about this.
7: Yeah, let's do it. We had Dakota Stage in last week.
8: Yes. So Dakota Stage and Jacob just went to the show last night, right?
2: I did, actually.
8: Put you on the spot. Okay. five stars, 10 stars. What are we giving this one?
2: I would say on the level of Broadway plays, five stars.
8: It was excellent. Yes. It was really good. You really enjoyed it. And it was sold out show last night.
2: Yes, it was. So, all the seats were filled from what I saw.
8: Yeah, good. So Dakota Stage has a show. There's a couple more, 14th through the 16th at 7:30 p.m. The 17th, there is a matinee, 2 p.m. The show is called Bright Star, inspired by a true story. And from the 1920s was the setting, 20s to 40s?
2: 1920s and 1940s.
8: Yeah.
2: So it flip-flopped between two periods.
8: Okay.
2: Throughout the play.
8: So, and I thank you for bringing me the tchotchke here so I can look at the program. But the cast,
7: playbill.
8: Yeah, the thank you. The cast looks amazing, and it's a musical.
2: Yes. Yes. If you love musicals, I highly recommend it. I'm not much for being in musicals, but I do love the aspect of musicals.
8: Yeah, it looks great.
7: Alicia McNeil from Dakota Stage. DakotaStage.org was in last week.
8: Okay. And talked about this. Yeah, I mean, they've got shows, what, every other month or something.
7: Yeah, she went through the lineup they have through
8: the holidays.
7: Next, yeah.
8: Probably.
7: Well, she went through the beginning of 2027, yeah. Which is delightful.
8: Yep. And we did some teasers. We talked about them earlier this spring maybe January when they were announcing their shows for the year. So Bright Star, it is 7:30 p.m. Friday, Saturday, Sunday, and 2 o'clock on the 17th. Sold out shows, so get your tickets.
7: We need to go to a commercial break. This is Dakota Mornings. I am your host, Michael Bell, KFYR 550 AM 99.7 FM. 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
21: Cisco is cutting about 4,000 jobs. Tammy Trujillo has details.
22: The software giant said Wednesday the cuts are part of a restructuring as the company shifts its focus toward artificial intelligence. Shares in Cisco rose more than 16% after the news. CEO Chuck Robbins said on the Cisco website that companies who win in the AI era will be those who continuously shift investment toward the areas where demand and long-term value creation are strongest.
21: Elon Musk's lawsuit against OpenAI revealing more secrets inside an Oakland federal courtroom. Microsoft CEO Satya Nadella said his concerns about his partnership with OpenAI go back several years. He says Microsoft was worried that OpenAI might overshadow the Seattle tech giant. And the company that makes many Apple products just got hacked. A massive ransomware attack is targeting some of Foxconn's North American facilities. The hackers say they stole over 11 million files, and that's concerning because Foxconn also works with Google, NVIDIA, Dell, and others. Tech Report, I'm Mark Mayfield.
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7: Welcome back to Dakota Mornings. I am your host, Michael Bell. We are joined in studio by Deidre Hillman, 13th Hat, Events with Purpose. This makes like 2 months, 3 months in a row. I've used the tagline appropriately.
8: I know.
7: So, I know. Okay, so let's continue. I've interrupted you enough.
8: No. I want to mention tomorrow is also Shields Grill Fest, which is a fun event in their parking lot, 11 to 3 p.m. at the Kirkwood Mall. So everyone's invited, all ages. It says fire up your appetite. It's time for Shields Grill Fest. And yeah, I like this. Food. You know, we've got the charcoal. We've got a regular propane grill. We've got a Blackstone. We've got the Traeger. So I love going to this and trying out new recipes, new seasonings. Don't tell Matt. He doesn't think I need any more. But
7: he's off hunting anyway.
8: Yeah, that's the risk he takes.
7: He's available for
8: consultation. It could potentially turn into the confrontation later. We'll see if he notices.
7: I was forecasting. Sorry. Yes. Sorry, Matt.
8: But anyway, so lots of great deals. It says Score exclusive deals you won't find anywhere else, and stock up on your favorite grilling items. So head over to Shields tomorrow. I wanted to also mention this event in Dickinson.
7: Yes.
8: That the First Lady shared. And so I don't know, I've never been to it, but it's called the Kind Hearts Project. And it's a bike giveaway. It sounds like 100 bike giveaway ages 13 to 17. They're bikes that they can win. There's 20 kids that will win one of these bikes. So Saturday, May 16th, 10 to 3 at Dickinson Legacy Square, which is a very fun,
7: cool, fun place.
8: Yes. Yeah. I can't wait. I'll have to start following and we can talk about their concert series. I'm pretty sure they're doing.
7: They have a summer concert series that is, they're bragging about it and rightly
8: yes,
7: so.
8: They're doing things for the 250th. So we'll definitely be keeping our eyes on all things going on in Dickinson. But it looks like, so according to the schedule, drawings are at 11, 12, 1, and 2. Winners must be present when their name is drawn. A parent and or guardian waiver is also required. So kids, if you're listening, they shouldn't be. The kids should be at school right now. But parents don't just send them down there. The parents have to be present.
7: Or send them down there with their nanny, with their babysitter, with whomever it is that's an adult.
8: Forge the signature.
7: Yeah,
8: no,
7: exactly.
8: Listen, listen to us giving great parental advice. Okay, but total of 20 kids ages 13 to 17 will win one of the bikes during the giveaway. At Legacy Square. And I think that they've got other things going on as well. I would assume that there's vendors and stuff. There's, look at, I'm giving out not full information. I got to scroll. Ages 4 to 6, there's 20 in that group. That makes sense why they get to the 100. I'm like, why is there only 20? So then there's an ages 7 to 8, 9 to 10, and 11 to 12 and so on. So there's different age groups. Different drawings for different age groups. Pay attention. Just go to there at 9:30.
7: Yep. Or go to their website, and why don't we give out their website?
8: Okay.
7: As well.
8: I do not. Well, it says the event is by the Kind Hearts Project, and I'm on their social media. So in Dickinson, go to the Kind Hearts Project, or I would imagine that the square probably has information as well. So go win a bike tomorrow. Yeah. There's 100 of them, different age groups.
7: Go get a bike for your kid.
8: I'll summarize it that way. Go get a new bike. Yeah, they look great. And then last night I got to go to the Eclipse, had event for the Chamber. We held the event last week, the Everlasting Hope event. But I wanted to mention this. I talked with Jared last night, and they have an open house this week coming up on Monday and Tuesday, so the 18th and 19th. This is great. 11 to 6 both of those days. And the public is welcome to come get a tour, check out the space, whether it's a upcoming company celebration, Christmas parties, weddings, of course. It'll be a fantastic venue for weddings.
7: Yep,
8: so
7: great venue.
8: Yes. Yes. So I believe they have a DJ there.
7: Yep.
8: Jacob's not. Is that you?
2: Well, I'm actually setting up on Sunday for that event. And then one of my managers, he will be there most of the week, actually.
8: Yes, perfect. He did mention there'll be a DJ set up. So check out the Eclipse. I say it like everybody knows, but it's the old Barrel Bucks on 3rd Street, corner of 3rd Street, downtown Bismarck. And then this is an event coming up on Thursday, so I wanted to mention it as well. It's called Blooming Light Out of Darkness.
7: Yes.
8: I remember talking about this event last year, so I cannot believe how it's already been another year. So it's for Mental Health America of North Dakota, and the North Dakota Federation of Families for Children's Mental Health is partnering with Ken's Flower Shop, and they do a gala, again, Blooming Light Out of Darkness Gala. It is May 21st at 5:30. Tickets are $40.
7: Okay.
8: Super, well worth it. Yep, super well accessible. So,
7: an incredible organization.
8: Speaking of, it says right here, announced that First Lady Kirstie Armstrong will be joining us in addressing the attendees of the gala. And then there's music by Chuck Suki, who's always a blast. He does great entertainment. And then the funds raised that night are distributed to the two organizations that I mentioned to help with mental health services. So that's at the Radisson. There's a silent auction, appetizers, and a floral runway show. I think this is so fun.
7: Yeah, well, the flowers alone, that's a tremendous hook.
8: Yes, it is. And I do. I remember I didn't see it until after it was over last year. So I'm glad that we can mention it in advance. And they don't say that they're sold out. So grab those tickets and go support mental health.
7: Mental health awareness.
8: Yes, absolutely. Yep. There's a prayer breakfast, too, since Jacob hasn't cut me off and started playing music. Another fantastic...
7: I hate to bury the lead, but he's not in charge of the music. Oh. That comes from outside the studio.
8: Oh, really? Oh, look, I thought you had the button. Okay, nope. I learn something new every time I'm here. Who knew? All right, well, whoever has the button, hold off so I can talk about the mayor's prayer breakfast on May 20th. And another phenomenal woman is going to be leading that, Kathleen Wrigley. Will be
7: she's speaking. Been in studio on her we talked about her book.
8: She'll be speaking at it. So it is also at the Bismarck Radisson, 7:15 to 8:30. And let's see, tickets are on eventbrite.com.
7: Okay. See, we got it all in under the wire.
8: Barely.
7: Yeah. This is Dakota Mornings. I am your host, Michael Bell, KFYR 550 AM, 99.7 FM. 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And coming up after this commercial break, the University of Mary is going to descend on our Dakota Mornings studio.
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0: Fox News. Next, I'm Therese Crowley. Big deals with China on farmers' soybeans and Boeing jets. President Trump with details flying home on Air Force One.
1: A number of trade deals, actually. The president saying this trip was a success. The president says he made several trade deals and solidified the relationship. So now China respects the United States again. The president saying that artificial intelligence was a big topic. Listen.
3: And we're leading by a lot, but they're second and they're very strong. And we talked about possibly working together for guardrails.
0: Fox's Edward Lawrence, and China says they reached common understandings, including Iran cannot have a nuclear weapon and they want the Strait of Hormuz open. L.A. Mayor hopeful Nithya Raman struck out on her city council plan to ban backyard barbecues on red flag fire days, blocked by fellow member Monica Rodriguez. Raman is running third. 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
17: Julie Fedorchak delivers common sense results for North Dakotans. Tirelessly working to support the America First agenda and always keeping North Dakota her top priority. 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Riley Act and Halt Fentanyl Act to save lives and keep us safe. 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Julie has accomplished so much, but there's so much more to do. Julie Fedorchak for Congress.
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17: Paid for by Fedorchak for ND.
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4: Here's your AccuWeather forecast. Mostly sunny, windy this afternoon as winds gust past 40 miles an hour, the high 75. Partly cloudy, a little chilly tonight, the low down to 42. Increasing clouds Saturday, the high 74. Then it's breezy and much cooler Saturday with occasional rain, the high of 54. Increasingly windy with rain at times Monday, damp, raw, and chilly with the high 47. Couple of showers, still chilly Tuesday at the high 48. With your AccuWeather forecast, I'm meteorologist Jason Caterina.
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7: Welcome back to Dakota Mornings. I'm your host, Michael Bell, KFYR 550 AM, 99.7 FM. And I am so gratefully joined in studio by one of my favorite people, Dr. Mary Doctor from the University of Mary, as well as Dr. Brittany Hernandez and Kayla Dressler. Thank you, ladies, for joining me in studio this morning.
6: Thank you, Michael. Always a pleasure, and thanks for that great introduction.
7: Yeah, well, I mean, you are a grizzled of grizzled veterans of Dakota Mornings. You and I have stood toe-to-toe, eye-to-eye, and talked about all the incredible things that the University of Mary has done, continues to do, and fulfilling the mission of the sisters.
6: We have.
7: And I love every part of it. I love to talk about the University of Mary, as I do so regularly. Much to the chagrin, I'm sure, of some of my listeners who would prefer me to spend more time talking about NDSU or UND, but, you know, I'm a marauder.
6: We're happy to hear that. We're happy. And we can transition anybody to be a fan, right?
7: Yeah, that's exactly right. Pro bono clinics, another community impact, a strong community impact that the University of Mary is undertaking. Can you tell us, give us some background on this program?
6: Yeah, I'm happy to start, and then I'll let these two ladies who really are instrumental in a lot of what we're doing. So we probably started this 20 years ago, 20 plus years ago. Small, we started with physical therapy, and we really, a couple of things. We saw that, A, there's a need in the community. I came from the clinic, of which you really saw a lot of people who were either uninsured or their insurance would run out, and you recognize,
7: underinsured.
6: So you recognize that they could still benefit from services, but you're kind of hand-tied by insurance. And so what a great thing for our students to be able to get that hands-on practice under the guidance of faculty who then can keep their hands dirty and in the clinic. But I always remember, and I spent a lot of time in that, you'd talk about something in the classroom, you'd immediately walk out in the clinic and you'd see a patient like, wow, we just talked about this. Mm-hmm. And here we are, and we're diving into all the things, not just the patient condition, but we're talking about social determinants of health or socioeconomic status, all of those things that are really important to the clinic. And so over time, as our school has grown and we've added programs, we've recognized that these other programs can really provide a great service to our community. So Kayla and her work with exercise science, of course, we know exercise is medicine and everybody can benefit. So her team does a great job with that. And then Brittany with speech language pathology. And that clinic they use very specifically and intentionally for student internships, but again, providing free needed services for the people of this region.
7: And Brittany and Kayla, I want to bring you into this conversation. You are the day-to-day operatives of this pro bono clinic put on by the University of Mary to help those uninsured, underinsured, and to make just a greater impact on the community while also giving the students the opportunity to interact with real live human beings.
9: Yeah. When we started the clinic, it really was a twofold purpose. That was the intent, that we serve a need in our community, but also that we offer this opportunity for our students to get to practice those hands-on skills, to practice interprofessional communication, to practice clinical decision-making. So our exercise clinic is referral-based, and we see individuals with a variety of health profiles that really benefit from having supervised exercise. So our students are involved in doing health and fitness testing, in writing individualized exercise programming, and then actually supervising exercise, all while monitoring different vitals and, you know, health things that come up during exercise. So it's a really great opportunity for our students to practice their skills, but also make real connections and build relationships with community members that need those services.
7: And Brittany, you, your role is really critically important in this entire thing. Why don't you explain a little bit of the background on how you came upon this?
2: Yeah, so our speech language pathology clinic.
7: I can't see you, so we're going to have to just make this up.
2: Yeah, we have a speech language pathology clinic, and so we see our graduate students see clients across the lifespan, and so uninsured, underinsured, maybe people who had previously had services but don't qualify for, you know, payment toward those. And we have a few specific programs we put on to. We have a speak out program for individuals with Parkinson's. We run an aphasia group every few weeks during the fall and the spring, and then a couple times in the summer. And our clinic, too, we see pediatrics. So we have kids really from maybe age 1 or 2 who are working on speech and language or even feeding up through adulthood who maybe had a stroke or have a diagnosis such as Parkinson's. And our clinic has been running for about 5 years. And so it's grown over time. What started as more pediatric heavy, now we are seeing more adults as the word gets out. And like Kayla said, too, great practice for students to practice some of those clinical skills, the things they're learning

0: for patient care. And when you take them out of that, sometimes they feel that there's something a little bit missing. And this sure. allows them to continue to practice those skills, engage in research. And there's nothing better than teaching. But when you also are able to combine that with your passion for patient care, it's just a great marriage. And I just want to add that in addition to the exercise science, the speech, we've got occupational therapy, and we have athletic training. So the other great thing about our school is that interprofessional aspect. So students, just like when they're in the clinic, they understand that we're going to have to communicate with each other, but mm-hmm. we can also learn from and with each other. I might see a patient and through my lens as a physical therapist, I see it one way. And then I go, gosh, I had no idea about the speech conditions and what I can learn from that. So what a great opportunity for these students to really prepare them well for the workforce.
1: Yeah, and that's been a really cool thing that we've seen, too, just kind of organically happen. In our clinics, we do have patients that we co-treat, is what we call it. So mm-hmm. we have clients that we have started in our exercise clinic that we've then been able to refer to the occupational therapy clinic or the physical therapy clinic and vice versa. And so it's a really cool thing for our students to see how we can work together, our disciplines, and how, you know, these clients can benefit from the multiple clinics that we offer.
2: Yeah, you characterize it as lucky. I characterize it as you guys have put in a lot of work to, you know, you've created your own luck and you've created your own good fortune in this through doing a community service.
0: Yeah, and in addition to what we're doing on campus, you talked a little bit about the community outreach. We've recognized that some of these services, it's a little bit more difficult for the patients to come to us. So we have sure. taken some of this on the road.
2: Take it on the road.
0: Yeah, absolutely. Kayla and her team, they used to do some work in the prisons and okay. working with that population. Right now, we've got a pretty...
2: I mean, if you want to talk about a population that's underserved,
0: yeah,
2: the prison
0: absolutely.
2: System, you know, there are just as many problems in prison as out of prison. So,
0: and learning so much about, again, those other things that we think are holistically important to the development of grads from the University of Mary, understanding just those conditions that brought them to this place. But right now, Stepping Stones Ministry, we've got PT and OT going there. So they're working closely with that group. While those clients are there receiving transitional services, they're setting them up on life skills. What are some things you've come from the hospital and gosh, maybe there's still some things that you are working on with their functional mobility, with your ADLs, with being able to really transition yourself into a stable home environment, maybe a work environment, but again, a great marriage between what our students can do and with some community organizations. Recently, we had firefighters come in and okay. we had our biomechanics, our athletic training, our exercise science students work on some fitness assessment. Again, it was something that
2: I would imagine first responders are in pretty good shape.
0: For the most part, but Kayla can talk more specifically. They did find some things that were maybe they could refer them for.
2: Yeah. And that's a really good point. Let's highlight that.
1: Yeah, and so the goal really was to kind of see where they were at with those health and fitness standards that are required for their job. And so the goal is to expand upon that program. It was kind of a pilot program this year, but we've talked about how we might expand on that and actually provide some exercise prescriptions that would be individualized for those individuals, you know, in meeting them where they're at so that they can make sure that they can meet those demands of their job.
2: There are also first responders, fire, police, you know, EMS. They tend to have the mentality when they get hurt, just rub some dirt in it and it will be okay. This is an opportunity for them to, you know, to literally rub some dirt in it.
1: Yeah, and to hopefully prevent injury in the first place from, yeah. you know, being fit.
2: Yep. And so if somebody out there is listening and they want to take advantage of this, these great opportunities, how do they do that?
3: So on the University of Mary website, we all have pro bono clinic pages. And so if you like UMary pro bono clinics or UMary speech language pathology clinic, and that page has contact information. So that's probably the easiest way. There should be a phone number on there and either an email or like a contact us button. Some of our clinics, like our speech clinic, runs a little bit in the summer where our summer schedule is set and ready to go, but then we'll run again in the fall and the spring. And so we're always taking, you know, new referrals, new people who might be interested. And for our clinic for speech language pathology, it doesn't have to be like a physician referral. It can be a parent referral or a caregiver referral. Just send us a message because it doesn't go through insurance. So we don't have to, we don't need that. But I know, Kayla, like you said, you guys require it. So every clinic might be a little bit different in that.
1: Yeah, and we don't run in the summer, but we do

0: offer a fall and spring. We are a referral-based clinic, but we can work with clients if they reach out to us first in kind of that backwards route of getting that referral. And the purpose of that is really just to pull their primary care provider into the equation. We find it's really important to educate our clients on the importance of exercise as a part of their care plan. So it also opens a door for us to be able to communicate with those providers if things come up during an exercise session. So we are referral-based, but you can find our information on the website. And we run early mornings, Monday, Wednesday, Friday, 5:30 to 8:30 in the morning, in the fall, in the spring. Yeah, so we have a lot of people who like to exercise before they get their, you know, their day started.
1: I know they're called sociopaths, but it's okay. It's all right. I respect them. I do. You know, the I had the great good fortune for a number of years to represent the American Speech Language Hearing Association audiologists throughout the country. This is not unique here in North Dakota. Audiologists throughout the country do this on a regular basis.
2: Yes. Yep. And so we see, I mean, lots of universities have programs similar to what like our clinic is, and, you know, even community partners and all those kinds of things. Yes.
1: And it's important to note that this isn't the speech pathology aspect of it isn't for, you know, just stutters, just things of that nature. There's a wide range of services that can benefit all of us.
2: Yes, there, you know, we see language, we see speech sound production, cognition is a big area too. And so, you know, if anyone's struggling with any cognitive difficulties, voice also would be one. We work in addition on AAC or like alternative communication modalities, social language. So a much bigger, yes, like you said, much bigger scope of practice than just stuttering or having a lisp.
1: Right. And the neuroscience aspect of it has become more and more prevalent and more apparent. And that's where I really appreciate you guys looking into and delving deeply into from a clinical perspective and then a real life perspective. We need to go to a commercial break. This is Dakota Mornings. I'm your host, Michael Bell, KFYR 550 AM, 99.7 FM. I am joined in studio by Mary Doctor, Brittany Hernandez, Kayla Dressler, University of...
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10: 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And Amanda Knox joins Bobby Cass to talk about surviving prison and life nearly 20 years after being wrongfully accused.
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1: 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I am your host, Michael Bell, KFYR 550 AM, 99.7 FM. I am joined in studio by Mary Doctor, Brittany Hernandez, Kayla Dressler. We're talking about pro bono clinics and the offerings that the University of Mary is doing that benefits not only the community, but it benefits the university as well. And I want to highlight for a second the Sports Performance Center, which is in the process of being built very close.
22: Yeah, if anybody's been out to campus in the recent past, there is a lot of work being done. Yeah. So last year, a lot of dirt being moved. They worked on some parking lots, but the weather has certainly been cooperative. I know we need rain, but boy, it's been helpful for construction. And so they are really moving quickly, and we still are on target or ahead of having a brand new research and performance center, the football stadium, the dome, the outdoor track, fall of 27. In addition, then the next year, we're starting to break ground on a new residence hall and also a welcome center. And so those would be the following fall. But back to the research. When that started to come, we had some new parties in place. I think you had Marcus Wagner on here a couple of weeks ago, our new athletic director, who was one of the nicest people ever.
1: Cool,
22: very,
1: really
22: very
1: good dude.
22: And so collaborative. And so we really started looking at, gosh, we've got this population on campus of hundreds of student athletes of a high level. And that really provides our students with another opportunity to work closely with this population. And so Marcus and I have started working along with some of our, both the Marauder staff, the athletic trainers, as well as my educational people who work in the programming. And we've said, what might that look like?
1: Sure.
22: To still make sure that there is a case manager, and then expanding the services. Let me give you an example. Maybe somebody who has a significant concussion. They can do something on the athletics, but then they might say, you know what? We might need speech-language pathology, occupational therapy, physical therapy to help to augment those services to make sure that that student is getting comprehensive care. In addition, then we can start to do some pretty cool research, which we're very excited about. Now we're going to have the space. We're going to have the equipment. We're going to have the personnel to really do some great things out there.
1: All of this, you know, the 360-degree view of care for, and you know, these are mostly athletes, but then you're talking about these pro bono clinics. You're talking about interacting with the community in a very real way that has a lot of spillover effects. And I think Kayla, you wanted to talk a little bit about that.
0: Yeah, so the clients that we see typically come with some sort of risk factors, mm-hmm. oftentimes risk factors for cardiovascular disease, so hypertension, diabetes, or even diagnoses of cancer, cardiovascular disease. And so, you know, we offer a service for, we consider them athletes too, but they come
1: sure,
0: with
1: yeah.
0: those risk factors and they come with those chronic diseases. And so they really benefit from having that that oversight and additional supervision. So I think it's really great to have the Research Performance Center that we can offer services to our athletes, but then also this setting as well where students can learn to work with patients who have clinical diagnoses or risk factors as well.
1: And treating them on an individual basis is what makes medicine effective, what makes your intervention so successful and effective. You talked a little bit about a particular prescription for a workout program.
0: Yeah, and so we do a comprehensive health and fitness testing prior to them getting started with exercise. So we run we do aerobic testing, we do flexibility assessments, strength assessments. We also do a standard resting ECG to look at their heart rhythm. And based on all of that information, we write an individualized comprehensive program for them that really, it highlights the importance of all of those components of fitness, but also, speaks to their own individual goals.
1: Mary Doctor, Brittany Hernandez, Kayla Dressler, thank you from the University of Mary Pro Bono Clinics. Thank you so much for taking the time to join us this morning.
22: Always a pleasure, Michael. We'll see you on the golf course.
1: Yeah, there you go.
0: Thanks.
1: This is Dakota Mornings. I am your host, Michael Bell, KFYR 550 AM, 99.7 FM, and we are a wrap for today.
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29: Heading home with warm words, but no big breakthroughs. I'm Carmen Roberts, Fox News. President Trump's flying back to Washington after wrapping up a two-day Beijing summit with China's President Xi, telling Fox's Hannity the trip was a success.
30: He's all business, and that's, I like that, and that's a good thing.
29: And while the president says the two superpowers made several trade deals, there were no major advances on getting China to help in the war in Iran, and no changes in stances on Taiwan. However, artificial intelligence was a big topic.
31: And we're leading by a lot. But they're second and they're very strong. And we talked about possibly working together for guardrails.
32: The president talked about lifting sanctions on Chinese oil companies doing business with Iran. He says the Chinese pushed President Trump to make that move, but no decisions have been made.
29: Fox Business's Edward Lawrence, the president says that while President Xi wants the Strait of Hormuz open, he's agreed to send ships to the U.S. to buy American oil, and he says China's agreed to buy 200 Boeing planes. China has not confirmed any of those deals. The death toll from a Russian missile attack that flattened a Kyiv apartment building rises to 24, including three teenagers.
33: It's been described as some of the worst Russian attacks in the war. Ukraine's foreign minister said when President Trump and Chinese leader Xi met in Beijing, they should have applied pressure on Moscow to halt the fighting.
29: Fox's Greg Palcott. The Texas Supreme Court today refused to declare the Democratic lawmakers who briefly fled the state in 2025 to block a vote on new congressional maps pushed by President Trump that they had vacated their office. The all-Republican court dealt a blow to Governor Greg Abbott and state Republicans in their efforts to severely punish the more than 50 Democrats who bolted for other states in a bid to stop a vote on those maps. 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
6: 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The latest American Lung Association State of the Air report ranks the Bismarck area as one of the most polluted places in the country.
7: Bismarck placed 9th in the report, while Minot tied for 11th with Pittsburgh and Detroit. Daily particle pollution refers to microscopic particles that can be inhaled and are linked to cardiovascular and respiratory problems. It's a big change from 10 years ago when North Dakota was known for having some of the cleanest air in the country. The reason for the pollution? Smoke from recent wildfires, a lot of which comes from Canada. Air monitors say the pollution is the worst during wildfire season from May until October. The rest of the year, the air we breathe is relatively clean. I'm Carrie Mack.
6: North Dakota voters will decide whether public schools should provide free breakfasts and lunches to all students. The Secretary of State's office approved more than 49,000 signatures on the petition to put the measure on the ballot. I'm Brenda Stewart.
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40: Here's your AccuWeather forecast. Mostly sunny, windy this afternoon as winds gust past 40 miles an hour, a high 75. Partly cloudy, a little chilly tonight, the low down to 42. Increasing clouds Saturday, the high 74. Then it's breezy and much cooler Saturday with occasional rain, a high of 54. Increasingly windy with rain at times Monday, damp, raw, and chilly with the high 47. Couple of showers, still chilly Tuesday, the high 48. With your AccuWeather forecast, I'm meteorologist Jason Caterina.
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0: Again, Clay Travis, Buck Sexton Show. We're talking about President Trump's trip to China, record high stock market. Pulling back a little bit today, the stock market is. But yesterday, yet another record high result. And I think the big question now, as President Trump comes back from China, Buck, you hit on it. It's going to be, okay, what does a resolution look like when it comes to Iran? And to what extent is there able to be a resolution that exists before the midterms? And I would just float out this idea that I do think may be within contemplation, which is trying to resolve everything for the short term through the midterms and get gas prices back down, say, hey, we've got a ceasefire, and then potentially go in after the midterm voting has already taken place and really kind of finish the job in Iran. I do wonder if there's an element of contemplation associated with that. I don't think that Iran can build itself back up between now and November in a significant way. And I still think, Buck, President Trump is always going to favor the big cinematic coup de grace where you can go in and say, we ended this. And that, to me, is seizing the so-called nuclear dust, which I think could take a substantial period of time and would require basically putting boots on the ground and setting up a perimeter and being in Iran for some period of time. I don't know that they want to try that before the midterms happen. So increasingly, I'm of the opinion that they're going to try to get some form of resolution, and then we may go back in as soon as the voting has taken place and really kind of, quote unquote, finish the job. You buy that as a possibility? How do you assess it sitting here mid-May? I thought that we would be done by the beginning of May. Yeah. That was my call from the get-go. So far, we are not.
1: I got to tell you, my grumpy, I used to work for the CIA in the Middle East, twinge about all this stuff, feeling pretty good right about now. This thing should be fixed. The strait should be open. Trump's obviously sensitive about it because he knows there's political risk associated with this for the Republicans. And he's saying, yeah, we destroyed their military. Okay, true. That's not what the mission is. Even by his end, that's not the mission. So we can keep saying that. That's not the mission. The mission is to stop them from ever getting a nuke. No one believes that that's going to happen based on what's going on right now. And that we're already there. And no one believes the strait is fully open. This is where we are. It's just, turns out the Mideast is kind of a mess. Can be a little tricky sometimes, a little trickier than Venezuela. Was that too grumpy?
0: No.
1: I mean, it's true. All right. People are going to get mad at me. Our audience, they know gold and silver. They know it makes sense. 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Gold is up over 700% over the last 20 years. 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
5: Good morning, everyone. Grand Futures, the plunge continues today, and we'll have details at 12:32 on what is taking place. Currently, we have the July beans given up 19¾ cents to 11.72¾. November beans off 15¾ cents at 11.67¾. In the corn market, July losing 12 cents to 4.55¾. December off 10½ cents, 4.81. Wheat trade also taking it hard with July Chicago down 25¾ cents, 6.32¼. July Kansas lower by 24 cents, 6.81¼. In Minneapolis, July off 22 cents, 6.80½. September lower by 21¼ cents at 701¾. Now, cattle futures recovering from yesterday's late swoon or sell off or plunge, whatever you want to call it. June cattle today up $1.35, $2.53.42. August gaining $1.65 to $2.47.80. October higher by $1.55, $2.39.62. In the feeder cattle, August climbing $3.27, $3.61.27. September feeders picking up $3.77 to $3.59, while October surges $4.20 to $3.56.02. Hogs back under pressure today. June lower by 95 cents, $0.98.75. July giving up $1.47 at $103.07. In the metal markets, gold tumbling $138 to $4,547. Silver down a whopping $8.62, $76.70 less, while we find the dollar index back up 43 cents at 99.15. And heading into the weekend, July crude oil up $3.75 a barrel, $100.66. Gasoline up 8.5 cents a gallon. Diesel fuel up 15 and a quarter cents. We'll have more when we go inside the numbers at 12:32 from HeartlandInvest.com.
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0: We're going to have some fun with this. Welcome back into Clay and Buck, and I'm gonna just going to take us in a different direction here for a second. We've got a lot of guests. We're going to do a lot of news as we go through the program with them as well, but I can't. What would we do if The View was no more, Clay? It would be such a loss for this program, because any day that I have where I go, you know, what are we really going to talk about today? What is there? What ignorance? What foolishness is out there in the information news ecosystem that we have to obliterate just for the good of truth, justice, and the American way?
1: The View always delivers. It's like, oh, is nothing real? Oh, no, they said something on that show. It really is a show designed for stupid left-wing women to think that what they think isn't stupid. That's the whole purpose of the show. You don't have to read any books. You don't have to know anything about anything. You turn on The View and it's like, Trump is Hitler. And oh my God, they're racist over at the Republicans. It's like, you know, Joy Behar, the whole thing. It's total nonsense. But the nastiest of them is quite clearly, and it's funny, Clay, because, you know, I know people who have been not just on The View as guests. I am friends with former View co-hosts. So I know some of the,
0: behind the scuttlebutt, scenes,
1: scuttle, some yes. of the scuttlebutt, if you will. First of all, it's Whoopi's show, and everyone has to do whatever Whoopi says, just so you know. Like, she rules The View with an iron fist. It used to be Barbara Walters, now it's Whoopi Goldberg, who just, she's Queen Bee, and everyone else can, like, and I'm sure Sonny Hostin doesn't particularly like that, but Sonny Hostin is the most hostile of the co-hosts there. I don't even know. It's the only ones I know. It's Behar, Hostin, and then Whoopi, and then there's the good-looking Trump turncoat chick. I don't
0: Alyssa
1: remember her name.
0: Farr Griffin.
1: Thank you.
0: And then I believe there, do they, is the, other Anna Navarro, she's not regularly on, right? Is it usually four? I'm not sure what the general
1: I think
0: panel
1: they
0: is
1: have there. A, yeah, they work it in and out. I mean, or they work people in and out. Anyway, point
0: they
1: is.
0: Work it in and out would be a hell of a double job.
1: So Sonny Hostin is talking here about the controversy that has erupted around the Odyssey. Now, people will say, oh, this is just giving them free press. No, do you guys remember what happened to woke Snow White? All we know is nothing really happened because that thing went down in flames.
0: It was the biggest money-losing film in the history of Disney. Snow White, this is, I think, emblematic and a perfect distillation of how woke destroys everything. The success of Snow White basically built the Walt Disney Corporation. For people out there who are business savants, Disney made over $1 billion on Snow White in 1930s adjusted, inflation adjusted dollars. It's to a large extent why the company exists today, why Disneyland exists, why Disney World exists. And then they lost nearly $200 million in modern dollars on the Snow White remake that they decided to make super woke. So that's the distillation there of what happened.
1: And so this is not, oh, if you're talking about it, you're giving it attention, because sometimes the negative attention brings these things down and really brings them down in flames. And I think that some of you are probably huge Christopher Nolan fans, and that's okay. No one's perfect. You're allowed to be wrong about some things. He has made a couple of good movies and a lot of very bad movies. That movie, Dunkirk, has some very cool parts to it. But do you really go back and watch it more than once? It kind of becomes just kind of long, eerie, and boring after a while. My opinion. The other one's Inception, just a trash movie. It makes no sense. The whole thing is just absurd. I saw it. I don't even remember anything about it other than this is a bad movie. The Batman movies are good. I get credit where the Batman movies are very good. Credit where it's due. What else is a Christopher Nolan movie? I've never seen. Is Interstellar a Christopher Nolan movie?
0: Yeah, Interstellar is pretty good. I like that one. And he initially made his name, I think. Do you remember Memento?
1: Oppenheimer. Nope. See, throwing a flag. Oppenheimer. Way too long. Way too boring. Way too soft on the reality of the commie penetrations of our nuclear program. You know, it's so sad. They're being mean. Yeah, well, they're actually your spies stealing nuclear secrets, guys. They're going to be mean about that.
0: I still haven't seen Oppenheimer, but he made Memento.
1: It has 1 hour that's good. The middle hour, Clay, is good, where they're actually focused on the nuclear program. The beginning and being it first hour and the third hour, where it's like, are they oppressing him because they say he's a communist? Yeah, he actually was a communist, and he was surrounded by communists, and they stole our nuclear secrets, and it almost ended the whole world. So I think it's bigger than the hurt feelings of Oppenheimer. Anyway,
0: okay, ones that he made his name on really were Memento in 2000. And then did you watch Insomnia back in 2002? Pretty good movie. That was set, if I remember correctly,
1: in Alaska.
0: Yeah, it's where the sun never goes down. It was a pretty good movie.
1: That movie, that was like, well, there's a badly titled because that movie makes you fall asleep. That movie sucked.
0: I thought it was pretty good.
1: That movie sucked.
0: I'm looking at the plot again.
1: He's talking nonsense. He's just
0: it was solid. That's how he got the trilogy. That's how he got the Batman trilogy.
1: When Clay agrees with me, though, that a movie or TV show is bad, it should that movie or TV show should die in a fire and be buried, like, you know, in the center of the earth. Like, it's the worst thing. Because Clay is very he's an easier critic.
0: I tend to like movies. I went to go see the Michael Jackson movie last night. Pretty good. Pretty good, the Michael Jackson movie.
1: Ooh, I couldn't do it, dude. I couldn't do it.
0: He was so talented. It was really good. Yeah. I took all three kids.
1: I took all three kids.
0: It was good. It's number one movie in America. So let's play Sonny Hostin because this is now they have made casting decisions. They put, how do you pronounce her name? Lupita Nyong'o or something like that?
1: I don't know. But she's an African actress. She is very, very dark skinned. She's attractive. I'm not going to say she's nice. It's not she's not pretty, but she's very dark skinned. She's clearly African. And they have cast her as Helen of Troy. They've also allegedly cast the trans actor as Achilles.
0: Elliot Page, who used to be named Ellen Page. Sorry to dead name. And it has gone crazy memes because they have put him in.
1: The memes are amazing and hilarious. Yeah, I think they did it. I don't think that they would go this far with it if it wasn't pretty solid reporting on this.

0: I would think someone in Hollywood would have raised their hand over this. Did Saving Private Ryan win the Oscar for Best Picture? Did Schindler's List win the Oscar for Best Picture? I think they both did.
1: Schindler's List did. Saving Private Ryan did not. Shakespeare in Love beat it that year, which people are very... I know.
0: I'm retroactively ashamed for the decision made by Hollywood. But my point on that is you would not be able to make either Saving Private Ryan or... I mean, heck, I don't know. Shakespeare in Love is set in Elizabethan England. So I don't believe you could make that movie even now because white people have to play the roles because historically it was pretty much, I know you can talk about Othello, but pretty much most Shakespearean roles were intended for white actors. So if you're setting it,
1: Othello,
0: it in that era.
1: Othello, they were very clear about where he came from and who he was.
0: Correct. And so my point on this is let's just use Saving Private Ryan as an example. It would be better if it had won the Best Picture. But how do you make a movie about D-Day that's diverse? It's a bunch of white dudes who stormed the beach and tried to kill a bunch of white dudes, right? And if you're going to accurately reflect the Battle of D-Day, it is a bunch of white people shooting at each other. It would not qualify under existing Oscar diversity rules. You could not make that film and win an Oscar for Best Picture. So this might be the motivation for Christopher Nolan is that he had to put in this diversity in order to qualify, even if it's ahistorical.
1: You know, there's a movie, Zulu, with Michael Caine, which I actually owned the DVD of when I was in college, randomly. If you cast all the Zulu warriors as, like, Filipino actors because of where you were filming, for example. This actually happened, by the way, in the Rambo movies. They have a lot of Mexican actors playing the Vietnamese guys. Just putting that, just so you know, that's a real thing.
0: Go to a Chinese restaurant in America. There's a lot of Mexican dudes that are playing the role of Asian people.
1: But if you set a historical piece and you said this is a band of Zulu warriors, and then you had them all, and you had like half of them cast with Asian and like Latino actors, people would completely lose their minds over this. The same people who want to tell you that the Helen of Troy thing is totally fine. So, you know, Clay, this is the point. They want to have it both ways, always. So what's theirs, quote unquote, what's non-white history is sacrosanct.
0: Yes.
1: Anything that involves white history, completely rewrite, completely change, alter, and unmoor it from the facts. There you go. That's really what the rule is.
0: No doubt. We'll come back. We'll take some of your calls, and we will continue to follow all of the craziness that is unspooling as we roll into the weekend. But I want to tell you, if you're out there right now, maybe you got some roof damage. 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
11: I just instantly started freaking out, yelling to the world, "What's going on?" 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
8: 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Blood Trails.
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0: Welcome back in. Elon Musk, by the way, weighing in on this Odyssey controversy. I've got to be careful because he uses some colorful language. Who specifically is the blank who added DEI lies to Academy Awards eligibility instead of it just being about making the best movie? This is a huge question. This came out of the Oscars So White controversy, where there was upset because there weren't black nominees. And so as a result, they have just bent over backwards, and now there are quotas. I actually think maybe we can get Harmeet Dhillon on about this. Would Oscar winning film quotas violate American law? I think they might well do that. We come back. We'll dive into China and more. Thanks for hanging.
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22: The summit's over. Now, the hard part. I'm Carmen Roberts, Fox News. President Trump and China's President Xi are hailing the two-day Beijing summit as a success. Trump telling reporters on Air Force One,
23: amazing period of time. President Xi's an incredible guy.
22: That statement on White House video, though, does not reveal the stark difference in what success means to each side.
24: There's also a lot of talk about what will come next in terms of business deals. In terms of foreign policy, which I think is what's dominating out of this, the president made it quite clear that China saw Taiwan as the number one issue on its agenda. And the president saying he made no firm commitments one way or the other about how the U.S. would act in the future if, and that's the big if at this point, of course, China were to act on Taiwan.
22: Fox's Mark Meredith. The Justice Department stated in a court filing today it plans to seek the death penalty for the man charged with killing of two Israeli embassy staff members in Washington outside a Jewish museum. Elias Rodriguez faces federal hate and murder charges in the killing of Yaron Leshinsky and Sarah Milgram last May. Tennessee's only Democrat in Congress ends his re-election bid after the state redrew districts to favor Republicans. Congressman Steve Cohen calls it the toughest decision he's made since taking office.
25: I don't want to quit. I'm not a quitter.
4: But these districts were drawn to beat me. They were drawn to defeat me.
5: The 76-year-old has served for almost two decades in Congress. Rep. Cohen's decision, a day after a judge denied a temporary restraining order request to block Tennessee's new maps, with several other court battles over redistricting pending. Jeff Manasso, Fox News.
22: And stocks sliding across the board after investors did not see any major tech deals from the U.S.-China summit. The Dow down 519 points. Crude oil is jumping. U.S. crude up 4% at $105 a barrel. 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
22: Florida bust a multi-million dollar theft ring after an intense undercover operation.
9: This really was an impressive undercover operation. 14 people arrested, caught red-handed for walking out of stores with millions in power tools and building materials, all caught on surveillance video. The suspects stealing from stores like Home Depot and Lowe's, walking out with the merchandise. Investigators say they used fake invoices and even returned stolen items for refunds. The group also targeted construction sites, taking expensive tools, appliances, and electrical wires, which is very valuable. Now, investigators, they tracked the criminal ring to a home outside of Tampa. It doubled as a hardware store.
22: Fox's Dana Marie McNichol. Deputies say the group sold the stolen goods in person and through its website, trafficking and selling more than $7 million worth of merchandise in the last year. The top health body in Africa confirms an Ebola outbreak with more than 240 suspected cases and 65 deaths.
10: The new Ebola outbreak is the 17th since the disease first emerged in the Congo in 1976. The new cases linked to a remote eastern part of Congo, which often faces logistical challenges for health workers responding to a disease outbreak. The region shares an eastern border with Uganda and a northern border with South Sudan.
22: Fox's CJ Papa reporting. And the American Music Awards plans to celebrate a future Rock and Roll Hall of Famer.
25: Billy Idol will be honored with a Lifetime Achievement Award later this month at the 52nd Annual American Music Awards. The honor, announced by CBS and Dick Clark Productions, noted it was in recognition of his incomparable body of work and unparalleled contributions to music. Idol will also perform on the show, hosted by Queen Latifah, from Las Vegas on CBS and Paramount Plus at 8 Eastern, May 25th. Michelle Polino, Fox News.
22: And I'm Carmen Robertson. This is Fox News.
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18: Good afternoon, 12:06, sunshine 72, west wind at 17, gusting to 23 in Bismarck. Doesn't seem to be
0: as windy in most parts of North Dakota compared to yesterday. But still look for a big change in the weather in the next, I don't know, 48 hours or so. 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As it'll stay warm, windy, and a bit dusty yet today, mainly dry. A few isolated thunderstorms of possibility across northern portions of the region into the afternoon and evening. High 60s and 70s today and tomorrow, but the winds will be much lighter tomorrow. And then cooler temps are on tap, plus increasing chances for rain the second half of the weekend into early next week. And overnight temps early to midweek next week could fall below freezing in some areas. For Bismarck today, partly to mostly sunny, windy, 78, partly cloudy, 44 tonight. More cloud cover coming tomorrow, 72. Occasional rain Sunday, 54. Rain at times Monday, 47. A couple of showers mainly early Tuesday, 53, and a low of 34. Come Tuesday, we'll have more on that forecast coming up. A candlelight vigil will be held for 12-year-old Abraham Swain this evening. The boy whose body was identified last week after he went missing from a child welfare center. That vigil will be at the Tribal Child Welfare Office in Belcourt, 7:30 till 8. Tonight, the event had been previously postponed. There's also a GoFundMe that's been set up for the family as well. Road construction will start next week for a number of roads in Burley County, North Washington Street, 84th Avenue North Northeast, and 26th Street Northeast, expected to undergo repairs throughout the summer. Bismarck Expressway will have reduced lanes near the Airport Road intersection starting Sunday. Waterline repairs. Westbound Bismarck Expressway will have reduced lanes, and the north side of Bismarck Expressway and 18th intersection will be fully closed. Work to repair the water lines expected to last about 2 months, weather permitting. The week's high winds and reduced visibility blamed for a number of crashes across parts of North Dakota, including particularly the northwest, that caused some delays. One school bus, at least one, on Highway 85 in Williams County. State Patrol so there was a crash there that happened with almost no visibility. Strong winds had prompted several cancellations as well. The wind forecast to go down tomorrow. Latest American Lung Association State of the Air report indicates the Bismarck area is one of the most polluted places in the country when it comes to daily particle pollution. Bismarck placed 9th on the report. Minot tied for the 11th with Pittsburgh and Detroit. Daily particle pollution refers to microscopic particles that can be inhaled and are linked to cardiovascular and respiratory problems. A big change from 10 years ago, and North Dakota is known for having some of the cleanest air in the country. So what happened? Smoke from Canadian wildfires. Air monitors say the pollution is the worst during wildfire season, made till October. The rest of the air we breathe is actually relatively clean. Senator John Oven spoke after the Senate approved a resolution to withhold the pay of all senators during government shutdown, saying there have been too many government shutdowns over the past few years where Americans, including our military members, federal law enforcement officials, air traffic controllers, TSA agents, and others, have not been paid on time for their work. When hardworking Americans are missing their paychecks, senators should not be paid either. This resolution makes that clear. North Dakota voters will decide whether public schools should provide free breakfast and lunch to all students. A constitutional measure to pay for the meals will appear on the November 3rd ballot. The measure would add a clause to the state constitution requiring all public school districts and charter schools to provide breakfast and lunch, regardless of their ability to pay. The schools will be reimbursed by the state as long as they meet all the federal funding requirements. If the state legislature can't find the money for the meals, the funding would come from the Legacy Earnings Fund. Secretary of State's office said it approved more than 49,000 signatures on the petition to put the measure on the ballot, far surpassing the required signatures needed. And the state looking for ways to fix up the 60-year-old Grant Marsh Bridge in Bismarck without necessarily having to replace it. Public hearing Wednesday night, NDDOT laid out the groundwork for future construction. Their goal is to reduce driver confusion and increase capacity. On Wednesday evening, the state held a public hearing to recommend alternatives for replacing the bridge. Engineers say they may not need to spend the money to build a new bridge if they can improve the existing infrastructure. It's a project that would likely be tackled in stages. KFIRE Radio News Time, 1212.
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0: 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Bismarck police continuing to investigate that fatal crash from Wednesday night. The intersection of Main and West Rosser, a motorcycle driven by 19-year-old Kellen Ullman of Cheyenne, was traveling westbound on Main when it struck the rear passenger side of a pickup. Ullman pronounced dead at the scene. Investigators are yet to determine whether any traffic violations will be issued. Jamestown police say they have a 30-year-old man in custody after he led officers on a chase yesterday afternoon after fleeing a traffic stop that happened just before 5 p.m., fled on his motorcycle, led officers on a chase reaching speeds of 97 miles an hour on city streets and 115 on Interstate 94. Police say he eventually crashed after he failed to negotiate crossing railroad tracks and turning on a gravel road. He faces multiple charges, including felonies for fleeing and driving under the influence. Police say additional charges may be possible. The incident under investigation. Next week, the Minot City Council finalizing its five-year capital improvement plan. It outlines nearly $888 million in possible infrastructure projects, 2027 to 2031. The plan is designed to help people better understand Minot's infrastructure priorities and how the city plans to address those. The plan includes upgrades to utilities, the airport, and public safety buildings. At the next city council meeting, the plan will be officially adopted. A man who previously was charged with sex crimes facing more jail time. A North Dakota BCI agent said he received a cyber tip about inappropriate content involving children that was linked to a Google account associated with Peyton Nielsen. The agent got a search warrant for Nielsen's home and his cell phone. When questioned, Nielsen admitted to viewing and downloading child sexual abuse material. He's charged with a Class B felony count of possession of certain prohibited materials. And the North Dakota Department of Emergency Services receiving a Bronze Smoky Bear Award for wildfire prevention efforts. U.S. Forest Service recognized the agency for statewide campaigns focused on fire safety and burn awareness. Officials highlighted the department's Learn Before You Burn messaging and interactive fire restriction map. The agency also coordinated public information efforts during the state's destructive 2024 wildfire season and this year's active spring season. The award will be presented at a National Forestry meeting coming up in September. 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
0: 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Travel and weather together. Railroad crossing maintenance will be done starting Monday in Burley County, 136th Avenue Northeast, about a mile east of Highway 83. It'll be closed for about 5 hours or so, 8 a.m. to 1 p.m., come Monday. The various travel alerts that had been in effect throughout much of North Dakota have been removed. Not quite as much of a dust bowl situation today, but still no oversized loads till further notice for all permitted overdimensional vehicles in northwestern North Dakota due to the wind and dust storms that have been happening for other high-profile and long-load vehicle types. Weather may affect travel. Take notice of changing conditions. North Dakota law restricts travel for these vehicles when inclement weather causes the vehicle to attachment to swerve, whip, sway, or fail to follow the path of the towing vehicle. Temporary ramp locations. Well, the locations of closures, ramp closures, coming up next week in Bismarck. Sunday, westbound on and off Tyler Parkway and Interstate 94. And Monday, westbound on and off State Street and Interstate 94. Closures that will be happening overnight 7 p.m. to 6 a.m.
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17: Here's your AccuWeather forecast. Mostly sunny, windy this afternoon as winds gust past 40 miles an hour, the high 75. Partly cloudy, a little chilly tonight, the low down to 42. Increasing clouds Saturday, the high 74. Then it's breezy and much cooler Saturday with occasional rain, the high of 54. Increasingly windy with rain at times Monday. Damp, raw, and chilly with the high 47. Couple of showers, still chilly Tuesday, the high 48. With your AccuWeather forecast, I'm meteorologist Jason Caterina.
0: Red flag warning in effect for all of North Dakota until 9 central tonight. Also a wind advisory in effect for a vast area until 9 o'clock tonight. Wind tomorrow, fortunately, will be far less of a factor. In the meantime, west wind 30 to 40, gusting up to 55 in central North Dakota, including the James River Valley. As well, high of 80 in Bismarck yesterday. Got down to about 53, 54 yesterday. Normally 42, our normal high, only 68. Going to struggle for anywhere near 68 once we get into next week. Sunset in Bismarck, 9:11. Sunrise tomorrow morning at 6:07. Williston is sitting at 64 right now. Dickinson, 66. Minot, 68. West wind at 25. Gusting to 37 on the eastern end of Lake Sakakawea, the Lake Rec Report. For the eastern end of the Big Lake, west wind 20 to 25, increasing to 30 to 45. Areas blowing dust through the afternoon sunshine, lower 70s. Tonight, west wind 25 to 35, dying down to 10 to 20 late evening and overnight. Still some blowing dust early evening. Slight chance of a thunderstorm late evening and overnight. Clear, lower 40s. North Lake Oahe, a west wind 10 to 20, increasing to 25 to 35. Late morning and afternoon, patchy blowing dust. Sunshine, upper 70s. Tonight, west wind 20 to 30, dying down to 10 to 15. Late evening and overnight, patchy blowing dust early on, then partly cloudy. And mid-40s. Hettinger is sitting at 66. Devil's Lake, 69. West wind 30, gusting to 37. Grand Forks, 77. Fargo also at 77. Warm spots of the state in the Red River Valley. In Bismarck at the moment, west wind 17, gusting to 33. Pressure falling at 29.68. Relative humidity, 21%. Sunshine, 72. Not seeing winds as gusty as yesterday. There is a 51-mile-an-hour gust measured at Hettinger. Otherwise, 30s and 40s, so still windy. But yesterday was predominantly in the 50s, so it's let up a little bit anyway. 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The lunchtime report rolls on. On the way in the next 20 minutes, Trent Luce, Luce Tales. Eugene Grainer, Heartland Investor Services, Inside the Numbers. 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
0: The USDA launching one of its biggest annual surveys, striking down limits on malathion, and one more day of red flag warnings. Todd Mitchell in for Shannon Dean. 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
0: Fire. A red flag warning remains in effect through this evening for all of North Dakota. Any fires that ignite will spread rapidly and become difficult to control. West winds 25 to 35, gusting to around 50, and a minimum relative humidity of 15%. But increased chances for rain are expected Sunday through early next week, and below normal temps expected starting Sunday. Some locations could see frost or freeze and rain mixed with snow at night and in the early morning hours. We'll keep you up to date right here. USDA is launching one of its biggest annual surveys, reaching out to more than 90,000 farmers nationwide in the coming weeks. The June Agricultural Survey gathers key data on crop acreage and grain stocks as of June 1st, helping shape major federal reports. Producers can respond online, by phone, by mail, providing details on planted acres, harvest plans, and grain supplies. Officials say participation is critical to ensure accurate and reliable data used by farmers, agribusiness, and policy makers. Results from the survey will be released June 30th in USDA Acreage and Grain Stocks reports. A federal judge has struck down a key government review that shaped nationwide limits on the pesticide malathion. The court ruled the U.S. Fish and Wildlife Service's 2022 biological opinion violated federal law, calling its analysis arbitrary and capricious, and sent it back to the agency for revision. At issue, how the pesticide affects endangered species. The agency had found no overall jeopardy, but the judge said those findings relied on flawed data and assumptions. Environmental groups praised the decision, saying it could lead to stronger protections. Regulators must now revisit how malathion impacts wildlife across the country. And the World Organization for Animal Health said the world is spending far more on responding to animal disease outbreaks than preventing them. A new report warns that the gap is costly but fixable. Right now, animal health accounts for just 0.6% of global health spending, even as diseases wipe out more than 20% of animal production each year. Experts say stronger prevention could protect food supplies, economies, and even human health, since about 75% of emerging diseases in people start in animals. The report adds investing in better animal health systems worldwide could cost a fraction of what a single pandemic can. We'll keep an eye on that weather. Red flag warning today, but by Sunday, cooler and finally getting the rain we've been waiting for. Your Dakota Farm and Ranch Report brought to you by Proceed. Shannon Dean will be back Monday. I'm Todd Mitchell.
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18: Second round of the PGA Championship at a Ronnemink par 70. Aldrich Potgieter has added to his lead. He shot 67 on Thursday. Now he's 1 under through today, putting him 4 under for the tournament. Hideki Matsuyama really moved up 32 spots after shooting par on Thursday. He shot 3 under for today, giving him a share of second place along with everyone else who's 3 under. Projected cut line is 2 over, which means Rory McIlroy and Bryson DeChambeau have work cut out for them, being at 4 and 6 over respectively. Bucks center Miles Turner didn't hold back about the dire situation in Milwaukee under former head coach Doc Rivers, telling the Game Recognized Game podcast that many Bucks players, including Giannis Antetokounmpo, would show up late for team meetings and flights. And multiple outlets are reporting Manchester United is in talk to take the interim label off of head coach Mike Carrick and give him a full-time deal.
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3: News, I'm Gianna Gelosi. President Trump is on his way back from a two-day summit with the leader of China where they talk trade, Taiwan, and Iran.
7: It is foreign policy dominating the day after the summit. The president says two major issues of mutual concern came up. First, Taiwan, which China claims as its own. The president said he made no firm commitment on what the U.S. would do if China were to invade Taiwan. And when it comes to Iran, the president says China wants to help end the conflict.
3: That's Fox's Mark Meredith. Meantime, it's election eve in Louisiana, where a hotly contested Republican primary is shaping up.
8: Louisiana Senator Bill Cassidy faces an uphill re-election battle as one of the few Republicans to vote in favor of convicting President Trump during his second impeachment. Cassidy faces Louisiana State Treasurer John Fleming and Louisiana Congresswoman Julia Letlow.
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13: For almost the entirety of the half century I've lived on Earth, I've had experts, teachers, politicians, and activists hectoring me about how climate change is going to destroy the planet. But this week, in the New York Times, of all places, is evidence that climate alarmism is finally starting to cool down. Quote, "Democrats do not have to campaign on climate change anymore," end quote, blared the headline this week as author Matt Huber argued that voters are rather turned off by the subject. I would suggest that this is because it is the single most expensive lie in human history. Everyone wants to be a good steward of Mother Nature. Littering is bad and all that, but performative nonsense like paper straws that melt in your cocktail or cars that shut themselves off every 10 seconds are meaningless gestures. Expensive, meaningless gestures. For once, I agree with the New York Times. It is time for this madness to end.
12: For more commentary like this, go to foxnewspodcast.com.
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0: 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Back to Clay and Buck after 1. K-Fire Cafe, Daryl East after 3. Tomorrow, Dakota Prairie Outdoors Saturday edition after 8. And Ask Dan the Tree Man, Dan Cashman from Cashman Nursery, to take your calls after 9.
15: Boom, boom, boom, boom.
0: Will that one work, Gene?
21: That'll work. For now.
0: You want something with a boom, boom, boom in it. My favorite, although it takes far too long to get to that part of the song. Bonus points if you can name this artist.
21: None. I'll pass.
0: And see, this is You're in My Era here. Like 80-ish?
21: No, I was not listening to this.
0: I didn't say you were listening to this, but it was time-wise,
21: pretty much
0: it's our
21: era. Assure you.
0: Time-wise, it is our era, even if...
21: I was one of those true crossover guys, country rock, rock and roll.
0: Here we go.
21: Loved it all.
28: This is an old rhythm and blues boogie-woogie number called Boom Boom, Out Go the Lights. All right.
21: I obviously never heard it, nor cared.
0: Dude, it's a rocker. You're the one who wants to use rock songs. I give you a rock
21: not
0: song.
21: This is not
0: 79.
21: This is 1979. Well, I was a freshman in high school. Obviously, this was not my forte.
0: I was a freshman in high school, and this is what I listened to. So we're about the same age.
21: I obviously had better tastes.
0: And now, the punchline. You ready for the punchline?
21: I'm waiting for
0: it. I obviously had better women. All right, actually, I didn't.
21: Not now anymore. Well, okay, I won't argue with that. I've got a good one. So,
0: okay.
21: Anyway. Carrie's a good one, too.
0: Yeah, I was going to say, you dogging my wife.
21: I didn't. That's
0: of course,
21: why
0: we didn't
21: I shut
0: until
21: up
0: she was 53,
21: moment.
0: So, like, you know.
21: Well, you were robbing the cradle?
0: Actually, the other way around.
21: Oh, okay.
0: I'm not going to say robbing the grave about my own wife. Come on, man. Okay, here we go.
28: Ready to fight. I've been looking for my baby all night. If I get around.
18: go.
1: Boom, boom, right here.
0: What we need to do is get you some cans of cheap beer and get you down by the river and...
21: in a van down by the river?
0: In a van down by the river. Oh, good Lord. Anywho, nobody's tuned in to hear us talk about music or being teenagers again. Eugene
21: you
0: Grader
21: sure
0: from...
21: That?
0: I
21: you
0: do
21: sure
0: miss
21: about
0: part.
21: That?
0: Well, we'd all
21: you
0: like
21: sure
0: to be
21: about
0: teenagers.
21: Them 10
0: well,
21: minutes?
0: I was going to say, I guess I started to say we'd all like to be teenagers again, and yet... not everybody would be. I'd be up for it. As long as I get the car I had.
21: What'd you have?
0: 71 Grand Prix, 400.
21: I drove a 1979 Ford Pinto station wagon.
0: You should yellow be forced to have the car paneling. You had.
21: Brown fake decal paneling.
0: Oh, that fake paneling they used to put in cars in the 70s.
21: Yeah,
0: that was real convincing, wasn't it?
21: Oh, it was beautiful.
0: As it peeled off,
21: real
0: you watch it peel
21: magnet.
0: In the sunshine. Anywho, Heartland of
21: I Bethesda. Could probably blame my first failed marriage on that vehicle, you know? Because if I wouldn't have been driving such a horrible vehicle,
0: yeah, boy, if you're
21: I'd
0: able
21: have had
0: to,
21: a real babe magnet.
0: If you're in
21: you know?
0: A, I was going to say, if you're able to pick up girls in that car, imagine if you had a real car. Which you
21: yeah, really, on. Like yours.
0: It probably would have worked better for you than me, but that's a whole different story there. Eugene Grainer, Heartland Investor Services. Before getting too much more trouble, time to go inside the numbers.
21: Well, good afternoon, everyone. Well, President Trump's big, beautiful boom ag bill for agriculture didn't work out. He said China's going to buy billions and billions of dollars of soybeans. Well, they dang well better because 25 million metric tons of beans, new crop, which is what they're supposedly going to come by, that's going to take $12 billion. That's more than just billions and billions. No, that's $12 billion, and we need to see that continue to happen. But yesterday and today, the market went, really? And, of course, liquidation bust. The market was all bulled up. You had corn at new highs for the year. You had soybeans at the best levels for the year. November beans, new contract highs for the year. Wheat, well, what can I say? New contract highs. Everything was loaded up. And when they said, what? We went into a spill that just wouldn't stop yesterday. A little bounce last night, hoping that last night's re-meeting would find something, and it didn't. So the market just purged itself today of excess open interest. So we're basically probably playing into Trump's or China's hand, where it's kind of like an episode of the Apprentice, where there's a big surprise coming, and that is, surprise, surprise, we're going to bust the grain market via the Board of Trade doing what it always does, and that's what it did yesterday and today. And now, wouldn't it be something if China was buying grains next week? Consider this morning, Italy, of all countries, Italy bought 150,000 metric tons of soybean meal from the U.S. That's because they're still having problems like the Netherlands had a few weeks ago. They don't like the phytosanitary certificates they're getting, so they don't want to deal with our Brazil and Argentina had that big fire in one of the largest crushing plants, so they bought it from the U.S. That had soybean meal up $10 a metric ton this morning before getting trimmed back. It basically tried to get beans up on the session. They did, but then it just faded is what happened. And so with that, we are lower across the board in washout style. Wheat's getting a bit of a bounce here now off our earlier lows in the session. That's because at the lows of the day, it was up 5 cents on the week after being up 75 cents on the week on that big, beautiful wheat crop report we had earlier in the week. So right now, down the line, with the exception of soybean products, soybean meal up $1.90 a ton at $334.40 for July meal, July bean oil up 16 cents at $73.82. That's because crude oil, both front two contracts, the expiring June and the current active July are above $100 a barrel. Apparently, Trump's going to blow up Iran over the weekend because he's mad at them, but he kind of kept it to himself while he was over in China. You know, Trump's kind of like one of those guys where he has the right to remain silent, like Ron White would say, but not the ability to remain silent. Remember Ron White, the comedian, who got thrown out of a bar in New York City? So he didn't. So nonetheless, maybe we'll see something happen. The beans down 15 and three quarters on July, 11.76 and three quarters. July corn down 10 and three quarters, 4.56 and three quarters. July wheat Chicago off 23 cents, 6.35. Kansas July down 18 cents, 687 and a quarter, but that's 7 cents off their lows of the session already. Wheat in Minneapolis down 18 and a quarter, 684 and a quarter. September Minneapolis wheat off 17 and three quarter cents, 705 and a quarter. Cattle futures, we are on the rebound today. 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We're back premium. 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And so the box beef markets is still recovering. We're seeing the board back up after yesterday's horrible close. June cattle up $1.22, $253.30. August up $1.10, $247.25. Feeder index gaining is off today, $2.40 at $370.83. The 1 day, $375.27. On the board, we are up $1.10 on May, $368.67. August gaining $2.62. That's at 360.62. September feeders up 320, 358.42. Hogs, June contract down 87 cents, 98.65. July down $1.37 to 103.17. And as we take a peek at the gold, losing $120 an ounce at $4,565. July silver down $7.64, 77.68 as the dollar heads back up towards par. We're up 41 cents right now at 99.14. Bitcoin May down $2,085, $79,535, and

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0: 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Tammy, take the lead here. What are the inherent risks of an AI data center in the local community?
1: When we're going to create devastating, permanent, irreversible harms to our environment and cause very serious health issues, what are we doing? We need to slow our roll. And so now we're trying to focus our efforts on the local county boards, township boards, because the more localized the issue is, the more power that people have. And we've been very successful in helping people to kill it with zoning, planning, proper check marks and safeguards in place, because I don't care. Larry Fink can't come in and tell a small community that they have to override their own zoning. The people can kill it. And when they have, these companies just go somewhere else.
2: Thank you, Tammy, for bringing it back, because we could spend this entire time talking about the big 34,000 foot view, but yeah, we need to spend as much time as possible, because there are folks right now that are desperate, wanting help. And I know, Kristen, you've got real world dangers of what the construction and the generation of electricity that they're using and what this is going to mean to the local community.
3: Yeah, there are other hazards involved with these hyperscale data centers. And they all are different sizes, but we have seen pictures and videos on panels we've been on where there was like 40 plus generators, which are like giant shipping container sizes. And they do generator testing sometimes weekly or monthly. And the issue is it releases something called dioxins. Dioxins are a mixture of chemicals that are created in combustion, and they are carcinogenic, meaning cancer-causing. It also has VOCs, which stands for volatile organic compounds. There's other toxicants, which are industrial contaminants, basically. And there's something called PM2.5, and the EPA regulates that, and it stands for particulate matter that is less than or equal to 2.5 microns. That's 30 times smaller than the human hair, because when those are in the air, then they get into the deep lung. And in Kansas, you guys have high winds, so that emissions can be carried everywhere. And speaking of your wind, did you know tonal noise can get carried by the wind and actually go way further than where the center is?
0: Thank you, Kristen and Tammy. We need to get the facts to the local policymakers. Loose tails, be gentle, stay firm.
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17: Here's your AccuWeather forecast. Mostly sunny, windy this afternoon as winds gust past 40 miles an hour, a high 75. Partly cloudy, a little chilly tonight, the low down to 42. Increasing clouds Saturday, the high 74. Then it's breezy and much cooler Saturday with occasional rain, the high of 54. Increasingly windy with rain at times Monday, damp, raw, and chilly with the high 47. Couple of showers, still chilly Tuesday, the high 48. With your AccuWeather forecast, I'm meteorologist Jason Caterina.
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0: I'm Lauren Simonetti, and this is the Fox Business Report.
1: The major averages are losing steam in afternoon trading, and bond yields and oil prices are surging and dragging the NASDAQ and S&P 500 from record highs. Most of the 11 S&P 500 sectors are lower, with energy the only winner, while tech and industrials are the worst performers. Oil prices continue to climb, with West Texas Intermediate crude at around $105 a barrel, while Brent crude, the international benchmark, is around $109. Shares of airlines and cruise operators are falling as the price of oil spikes, while energy stocks are rallying. Chip stocks are plunging today, pausing the AI rally. Shares of Applied Materials are falling 1%, even after the semiconductor equipment supplier reported strong second quarter results and also issued strong guidance for the current quarter. That's your Fox Business Report. I'm Hillary Barsky, invested in you.
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19: A mistrial in Manhattan. I'm Carmen Roberts, Fox News. Harvey Weinstein's rape retrial ended in mistrial today after the jury deadlocked in the closely watched case that another jury failed to decide last year. While the former Hollywood mogul has been convicted of other sex crimes on the East and West Coast and remains behind bars, this mistrial leaves the New York rape charge in limbo after three trials. The majority male Manhattan jury had been weighing whether Weinstein raped Jessica Mann in 2013. President Trump says he's returning from China with his pockets full after a two-day summit with President Xi. Fox's Alexandria Hoff has more from the White House.
25: But alongside those top business leaders that he took this trip with, preliminary economic commitments have been made.
28: President Xi's an incredible guy. Got along, made a lot of great trade deals, including 200 planes from Boeing.
25: That's on top of purchasing more U.S. soybeans and U.S. energy exports. Now, China needs other oil options right now, given the U.S. conflict with Iran. President Trump saying his counterpart voiced frustration with Iran effectively blocking the Strait of Hormuz, but that the president did not ask for help from his counterpart because, as he said, we don't need it. Now, Taiwan seems to have been President Xi's priority in all this. President Trump says he did not make any concessions there.
19: As President Trump flies home to the U.S., attention turns back to Iran. And during the summit, the president suggested that he and Xi saw eye to eye on Iran, noting that Beijing agreed that ship traffic through the Strait of Hormuz should be free and that Tehran should never get a nuclear weapon. Indiana Supreme Court denies Planned Parenthood's petition to review its challenge to the state's abortion law.
29: Planned Parenthood's lawsuit requested broader access to abortions, medical exemptions, and to block the state's hospital-only requirement.
19: Fox's Jeff Manasso reporting. 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
7: So many people are living every day with pain that they just think they're stuck with it. It is what it is, but it doesn't have to be. I want to tell you about a letter I got from Oregon, a guy named George, and his relief factor story. George, hardworking guy, spends 10 hours a day in a garbage truck. Tough job, made even tougher because he's dealing with a sore right knee that just wouldn't bend. But here's the amazing part. George started taking relief factor, and it changed his life. And he said in his letter to me, and I quote, "I can bend my knee again with very little pain." 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

0: Welcome back here to Clay and Buck. We told you we have some fantastic guests today on the program. And one of them, I believe, is he with us, guys? Do we have Jan? We do. We have Jan Jakelic with us now. And he has a phenomenal, really interesting, really troubling new book out that we want to talk to all of you about. And he is going to tell us about it right now. So, Jan, your book, Killed to Order, is about what exactly? I mean, it's the title is gripping. We just had this big visit with Trump and Xi Jinping. What is your book getting into?
1: Well, Communist China has what I call a killed to order. That's the title of the book, Organ Trafficking Industry, which is something that's completely next level, very different from your run-of-the-mill, also horrible, frankly, you know, organ trafficking on the black market, all that kind of thing. So, I mean, you've got this situation where someone can come in and pay 100 or 200 grand for a new heart, and they can get it in 2 weeks or less scheduled. I mean, and that, you know, that was actually a whistleblower we had back in 2006, 2005, that had a patient like this. He was a transplant surgeon from Israel. And this patient went and did this. And sort of the way you get to that is a whole kind of story that I'm happy to lay out for you and pretty quickly if you'd like.
2: No, yeah, 100%. When we come back, we will dive into this, but we wanted to give you a little bit of a tease of this story because it's kind of wild. It sounds like something that's out of sci-fi. Basically, there are adult humans that are being harvested their organs for others who have the money to be able to pay for it. Again, it sounds like something that would be sci-fi, and we'll get more details on this. It's a story that is crazy coming out of China in the wake of President Trump's state visit now being complete there. So we'll talk more about that with Jan when we come back. In the meantime, next time your electricity goes out or the cell phone towers are overwhelmed, I hope you have Rapid Radios. 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
6: Good afternoon, this is Jody with CHS for the closing futures and local cash prices for Friday, May 15th. Let me get to the right page here. Our June live cattle are up $1.88 at $253.95. 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May feeders up $1.20 at $368.78. August feeders up $3.28 at $361.28. June lean hogs are down 78 cents at $98.75. Minneapolis wheat futures, July down 16 and three quarter at $685.75. September down 16 and three quarter at $706.25. Kansas City wheat futures, July down 16 and three quarter at $688.50. September down 18 and a half at $697.50. Chicago corn futures, July down 12 and a quarter at $455.25. September down 11 and a quarter at $463 even. Chicago soybean futures, July down 15 and a quarter at $1177.25. September down 12 and a half at $1162.75. And November down 12 and a half at $1171 even. Our local cash prices at CHS South Central include spring wheat 14 protein cash delivered nearby to Sterling, $5.90. 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This is Jody with your closing CHS market report for Friday, May 15th. As always, you can reach me at 701-562-0133. 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
11: Here's your AccuWeather forecast. Mostly sunny, windy this afternoon as winds gust past 40 miles an hour, a high 75. Partly cloudy, a little chilly tonight, the low down to 42. Increasing clouds Saturday, the high 74. Then it's breezy and much cooler Saturday with occasional rain, a high of 54. Increasingly windy with rain at times Monday, damp, raw, and chilly with the high 47. Couple of showers, still chilly Tuesday, the high 48. With your AccuWeather forecast, I'm meteorologist Jason Caterina.
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0: Welcome back in, Clay Travis, Buck Sexton Show. Let's get to some more of your talkbacks. It's the Friday edition of the program. John in Louisville, Kentucky. See,
1: I'm a radiologist. I actually listen to you guys every day while I'm reading scans, but my days are limited, man. I'm thinking 10 to 15 years, and AI is going to do most of our job. You know, we need a small handful of radiologists to do the more complex cases, but AI is pretty much going to replace me. I think you're right. Everybody's just going to annual scan. AI is going to read it instantaneously, and my job will mostly be gone.
0: It's going to be fascinating to see how that plays out. My brother-in-law is a radiologist, and I think super skilled radiologists are still going to have jobs, but a lot of early work is going to be done by AI.
2: And look, I took my first Waymo last night.
0: Mm.
2: I went to an event. I took a Waymo. I got into a car with no driver and got. I'm done with Uber now. At least in Miami Beach, where I can use Waymo, because the Waymo comes, it picks me up. You know what it doesn't have? Those smelly tree things that people put in their cars. I hate those things. But you can't tell somebody, take the smelly tree thing out of your car. Black ice or whatever, that's one of them, doesn't smell good. Like evergreen tree doesn't smell good. I just want a normal smell in my... Waymo does it for me.
0: By the way, some people in Atlanta are like, that's good for you, Buck, because the Waymos lost their way and were just circling nonstop in a neighborhood in Atlanta recently. Look, when we talk about the people of Israel, we're talking about a resilient, industrious, determined people of faith. They're also a population that's been near constant assault. They've been under assault for every day, just about, since October 7, 2023. The IFCJ is on the ground in Israel delivering food, supplies, and more. I've been to Israel with the IFCJ. I can witness firsthand all of the good they do. 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Join us in praying for peace in the Middle East, throughout Israel, and beyond. 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That's PrayIFCJ.org. 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
17: Fox News, I'm Tom Graham. President Trump wrapping up his trip to Beijing, following a three-day visit and talks with Chinese leader Xi Jinping. The two discussed several topics, including trade. Fox's Alexandria Hoff says an agreement was made.
18: The agreement, he says, China has made to buy about 450 GE aerospace engines. That's on top of purchasing more U.S. soybeans and U.S. energy exports.
17: The two leaders also discussing the war in Iran, as well as tensions over Taiwan. Harvey Weinstein's rape retrial has ended in a mistrial in New York following a deadlocked jury. It is the latest trial involving accuser Jessica Mann.
19: Mann claims Weinstein raped her at a Manhattan hotel March 18th, 2013. Weinstein has maintained the encounter was consensual.
17: Fox's Michelle Pollino, the former Hollywood movie mogul, has been convicted of other sex crimes and will remain behind bars. 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
20: Here's your AccuWeather forecast. Mostly sunny, windy this afternoon as winds gust past 40 miles an hour, the high 75. Partly cloudy, a little chilly tonight, the low down to 42. Increasing clouds Saturday, the high 74. Then it's breezy and much cooler Saturday with occasional rain, the high of 54. Increasingly windy with rain at times Monday, damp, raw, and chilly with the high 47. Couple of showers, still chilly Tuesday, the high 48. With your AccuWeather forecast, I'm meteorologist Jason Catarina.
21: Right now, it's 73.
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0: Good Friday afternoon. Welcome to the K-Fire Cafe. 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Download it. 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You never have to miss a moment of the K-Fire Cafe each and every weekday afternoon, 3 to 5 o'clock. Happy to have everyone here with us on this fabulous Friday afternoon. And just a reminder, I'm going to be in Lincoln this evening at the Tumbleweed in Lincoln, North Dakota. And they got a candidate forum going on there. Meet and greet the candidates, 5:30 to 6:30. 6:30, the formal panel discussion that I'll be moderating, throwing some questions out there, getting some feedback from the candidates that are there. So it'll be a good time. So come on out to the Tumbleweed in Lincoln, North Dakota tonight. If you're there by 6:30, you'll catch the main action. If you want to be there a little ahead of time to have a brief one-on-one conversation, don't take all the time of any one individual one. You know, let as many people get 30 seconds to a minute with the candidates as you can, but it'll give you a chance to give a little input there. And then we'll give everyone a chance to give some input publicly to all the candidates up there at the same time. So tonight, Tumbleweed in Lincoln, North Dakota. Coming up on the show today, no Mark Splonskowski today in 4:30. However, coming up at the bottom half of this first hour, we'll be visiting with Kay LeCoe, who is running for Burleigh County Commission. She'll be in studio here. 4 o'clock hour, we're going to visit with Ann Hogarth. She's going to be giving us some information. She's in the process of trying to run for a House seat and didn't get put on the ballot, had some issues there that she's going to go over, has filed some litigation in the courts over it against the Secretary of State. So we're going to visit with her about that and whatever else comes up. But this first, the first half hour here of the 3 o'clock hour, we'll have time for you. If you want to give a call in, 701-258-0550, 800-228-0550. Go ahead, give us a call, and tell us what you have to say here. But looking forward to our conversations later on here in the day. Trying to get some more scheduled for the Monday or Tuesday next week. I'm going to be off the other days, so now everyone out there just went, well, you're a little off every day, Daryl, but no. I'm not arguing that. I'm just going to be off the air for a few days, more so than just a little off. So getting my in-laws' estate auction ready and finalized those days for next Saturday, so I won't be on. I might jump on briefly, but going to have other folks manning the ship, so to speak, taking the helm here of the K-Fire Cafe, pouring the coffee in the cafe, right? That's what we're going to do. Yeah, that's what they'll be doing. So the interesting things going on out there, and I get a lot of questions from people. What should we do? What can we do? What do we do next? And that's just, the data center thing is the big topic out there right now. It was the CO2, Summit Carbon Solutions CO2, sucked the air out of the room for a couple years there. It's not gone completely. Just remember that. But the Summit Carbon Solutions did announce this week that they are dropping some of their ethanol plants off their plan. Powhat is one of them, and Powhat has a heavy presence, South Dakota and those areas down there. Powhat's one of, I think it might be the largest network of ethanol plants. But they are going through Nebraska to Wyoming for sequestration, because they converted a natural gas pipeline to go flowing the other direction with CO2 in it, which makes all the sense in the world, doesn't it? Yeah. No, let's not move natural gas to where it needs to go. Let's move CO2 where it shouldn't go. But so whether it's that kind of project, you know, the data centers, and a lot of behind the data centers is it's the unknown, right? We don't know anything about them. We don't know the long-term effects, the short-term effects. I mean, we know some of it, and there's more and more information coming out what those effects are, what the downfalls are. And so where do we properly place these things? That's the thing is, you know, should they happen at all? And if they do, where is the proper area to do them? I still maintain if it's such a good project and people like Basin Electric is getting in bed with NextEra to get in bed with whoever they're going to do a data center with, which we don't know that yet either, not very forthcoming with their information, which is a problematic thing. Why aren't they doing it right on the industrial land that already exists? If it's so good, put it next to the power generation, right next to it. Put it on some of the mined land. That's, you know, out away from people. You're not going to put it a half a mile out someone's backyard or a mile out someone's backyard. And that, to me, would make sense. Why are they insisting on dividing communities with doing these projects when they say we're here to benefit your community? Well, if you're here to benefit your community, do you got to destroy it first before you benefit it? That's the question that everyone's asking. Why are you destroying the community? And this is a great question for Basin Electric, who's been here for a long time, supposed to be for the people that own it via the co-op network, the electric co-op network, but they sure are not paying attention to the people that they're supposedly serving. So I don't know. Message from Trent. I couldn't remember the number. I could remember the 4.6 billion gallons a year of ethanol that Poet does, but one third of the nationwide ethanol production. So Summit Carbon Solutions took Poet off the table, or a lot of Poets. I'm not saying they took all the Poets off, but they took some major Poet facilities off of their list in their announcement they had this week. But again, folks, do not think it's over. Do not do the happy dance thinking that you defeated the beast, because their head is reared up and still very, very prominent. In fact, Summit is looking at building an ethanol plant near Glen Ullin, North Dakota, is my understanding. It's supposed to be a couple times bigger than Red Trail Energy. And they're going to take the CO2 and put it in the ground or move it up northward. So, interesting times. They got to get some CO2 in the ground somehow. They made a lot of promises to people, investors. So they're going to have to try everything they can, I think, the way it looks. I'm Darrell East. You're listening to the K-Fire Cafe on K-Fire 550. We'll be back with more right after this.
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3: 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Hey everybody, I'm Bobby Flay and welcome to Bobby on the Beat. 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This is going to be a little different. You're going to get a little behind the scenes, my personal life a little bit, of course my career. At some point we'll talk about why I don't have a restaurant in New York City right now. Kind of paining me, but I love my restaurants in Vegas. 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But food is just sort of the foundation of it all. It's all about lifestyle and travel and all the delicious things in life.
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0: Welcome back to the K-Fire Cafe on a fabulous Friday afternoon on K-Fire 550. Daryl Lease here, and happy to have all of you here with us. We couldn't get a hold of CJ over at DAC Diesel. That must mean he's busy, busy, busy over there. If you need some diesel repair work done, you better get a hold of him now so you can get on the list to get moved up in the, you know, priority order here to get that diesel work done. Or if you need all, you know, some of the great additive that he has over there, you can give him a call, 701-258-5011, or you can email him, cj@dacdiesel.com. Or if you know what additive you want, you don't need to talk to anybody, just go to dacdiesel.com, order it up, they'll ship it out to you. That's DAC Diesel. CJ is the one to get a hold of if you have specific questions on repairs for your diesel engine. He's the guy to get a hold of, 701-258-5011. We're going to go to the phone lines now and find out what some of our listeners that are calling in out there have to say. Welcome to the cafe. What do you have to say?
1: You hit the nail square on the head with this zoning. And if they want it so bad, put it on land they already have zoned for industrial purposes. You know what? You really struck a nerve with me, because as somebody who's been involved in independent business, they have used planning and zoning as a tool to hinder independent business for many, many years. And boy, I tell you, you talk about the roadblocks, even when people are for something that the powers in being will use that tool for to wield against you. This is just crazy. But I, along with that, want to throw out, there are some very important positions available in this upcoming election. Julie Fedorchuk sat on the PSC, and she had land that was part of that whole summit fiasco thing, and I tell you what, Julie is unacceptable. Kelly Armstrong, when I see these ads, Armstrong endorsed, that should be a strike against any candidate for the PSC. So we have some individuals in the race that maybe don't have the funds that these other people do. There's two PSC races, very, very important. Chris Olson and Devin Stasinski. I probably messed that up. I'm sorry if I did, but I tell you, we need to change out some players. I think anyone that was fighting Summit Carbon, anybody that's been fighting these data centers. And when I drive down the road, I've recently spent some time up in, Beulah Hazen country. I see a lot of signs for Save Family Farms, not data centers. Kudos to you for putting those signs up, but get a hold of me and I'll throw my number out if it's okay. I can hook you up with some guys that'll get you some signs. But Chris Olson and Devin Stasinski, and I'm going to throw one in for Alex Balazs. We got to change these players out. And if there's something wrong with any one of the three candidates I just mentioned, we'll pull them back in the next election.
0: Well, and yeah, if you want to give your number out, Clint, you're welcome to do that. Don't forget, again, I'll mention I'm moderating a candidate forum this evening in Lincoln at the Tumbleweed. And some of those that you mentioned that are on the slate to be there this evening.
1: Well, 355-0000, that's area code 701. They're welcome to call me, send me a text. I will get you hooked up with somebody. We'll get you a sign. And go out and stump for these candidates, because we have to change this thing up, because if we don't, nothing is going to change. These people are working against you. The PSC used the tool, it was for the public good and for public safety when they tried stopping any of us in independent business. But you know what? Now all of a sudden they're running cover for these people, and they've lost their role. We have to change the candidates out. This is a very important election to change some of these players out.
0: Yeah, no, and we've found out, Clint, that public safety is for sale. It's just a matter of price. and otherwise it's used against those that can't afford to buy it, right? And those kind of other, and there's other things too. That's just an example of one that you bring up. But it's just a matter of price. You can buy the overlooking of some of those things, Clint. Hey, Clint, I'm going to try and get to one more caller here before the bottom of the hour. Appreciate you calling in, sharing your voice here today on the K-Fire Cafe, and have a great weekend. 701-258-0550. Welcome to the cafe. What do you have to say?
2: Hi, Daryl. Hey, I just want to give you a kind of built off of what Clint said. that's the MO for some of our planning and zoning members in Mercer County. In fact, one of them said, I'm only on the planning and zoning for one reason, and that's to safeguard the trust land and our subdivisions at the lake. You have too many people coming in appointed positions within the county or elected positions at the county commission with a parochial agenda. So I'm going to ask you, Daryl, we're going to probably end up with a data center. What are the roads in Mercer County going to look like? Because there are no speed limits on the county roads in Mercer County. There are no weight limits anywhere on the county roads in Mercer County. They were removed by County Commissioner Gene Wolf, County Commissioner and Chairman Rick Mauman. This has been going on for years. And so what are our roads, county roads, going to look like when they start hauling in 80,000-pound precast concrete walls? That's just one little issue related to data centers. But I really think we need some changes, Daryl, starting at our local county commission level. And that means people need to step up and run. And they need to be open to what the public wants. The residents that have been living here for 30, 35, 40 years have put thousands of dollars into their homes and are now going to be living next to a hyperscale data center hub. And why aren't those residents...
0: And we've got to leave it right there, Wes. Thanks for calling in. I've got to take a break. I'll be back with more after this.
3: Fox News, I'm John Saucier. President Trump returns from his meeting in Beijing with Chinese President Xi Jinping. The president says he and his Chinese counterpart agree on certain issues regarding the Iran war, which U.S. Ambassador to the United Nations Mike Waltz tells Fox is a good thing.
4: No nukes, no militarization of the Straits of Hormuz. And you can't be tolling the Straits of Gibraltar, Straits of Malacca, or the Straits of Hormuz because you see it as a source of revenue.
3: This is President Trump's first trip to China during his second term. The World Health Organization gives an update on the hantavirus outbreak that impacted a cruise ship. WHO Director General Dr. Tedros Adhanom Ghebreyesus says as of today, there's a total of 10 cases that have been reported, including 3 deaths, but says there's no need to panic.
5: WHO repeats that the risk from this event to the global population is low.
3: In the United States, the CDC reports there are no known cases of hantavirus. They are monitoring some 41 people across at least 16 states. 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
17: Here's your AccuWeather forecast tonight. Partial clouds, a low 44. Cloudy for tomorrow, high 72. Tomorrow night, cloudy, a few late showers, low 44. Sunday, occasional rain, high 54. Breezy, turning chilly, some rain at times. Monday, the high 47. Cloudy, some showers early on Tuesday, remaining cool with a high 53. Download the AccuWeather app today with your AccuWeather forecast. I'm Andy Robb.
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0: we're going to have to take this another time, unless it's for Burley County Commission candidate Kayla Coe, who we have in studio with us here now. I want to make sure, do we have Kay potted up here so that we
1: I am. I'm good.
0: All right. Kay, you're running for Burley County Commission. I need one promise from you, though.
1: Okay.
0: If you're elected, I want you to promise that you're going to call me out at a Burley County Commission meeting so I get free advertising.
1: You know, I tell you what, I'm not going to promise that, because when I get on the Burley County Commission, we're going to talk about business and not about radio personalities.
0: Well, now, boo.
1: Right off the bat, I am making enemies. I am here. Gentlemen, I am here.
0: Yeah, put up mic 5 so Todd can chime in on this one.
2: I'm going to throw that lawn sign away as soon as I get home.
1: Yeah. You mean it hasn't blown away yet?
2: I'm just kidding. Yeah, really, right?
3: Are there any signs in the ground anymore after the last
1: goodness.
3: 2 days?
1: Oh, my goodness.
2: I don't know. I leave for work at 3 in the morning and it's dark, so I don't know. For all I know, none of them are there.
0: Yeah. And he's sleeping as he drives home, so he doesn't see them then either. So.
1: Yeah, there's that.
2: Right.
0: Yeah. Yeah. No, and I appreciate the statement that you made there, because I think people get lost in these positions and they start taking things so personal.
1: Yes.
0: That they forget to focus on the business, Kay.
1: Absolutely. I couldn't agree more.
0: And so how do you, let me go down that path.
1: Okay.
0: How do you see yourself handling that? Because you're going to get attacked.
1: Mm-hmm.
0: You might even get called out on the K-Fire Cafe from time to time.
1: Oh, I expect that.
0: You might, you know, you're not doing anything if you don't, right?
1: Right.
0: So, but how do you avoid falling into that trap of thinking everything is personal instead of it's just the Burley County business? So let's look at it from the Burley County business side.
1: Well, just that. I guess I have a personality that's how I operate in general. I do take everything personal. I take everything to heart that is said about anyone, anywhere, anything. I'm a servant leader, and those things are important to me. But I can also separate what I'm dealing with personally or professionally or politically to stay at business. There's a lot of emotion in a lot of the issues that we hear about, that we talk about, that are going to be at the commission table, but you have to be able to put the emotion aside, because at the end of the day, it is business. We are there to make decisions. We're not there to discuss the latest trend going on social media or on the radio or on TV. It's about the business that we can control here in the county.
0: Period.
1: Full stop.
0: Yeah. And that's the thing. And there's a lot of tools to gather the information in that process. What you're hearing from people saying on the radio is one thing. What you're hearing from people that are calling you, emailing you, texting you is another thing. What you're hearing coverage in the newspaper. There's a bunch of different ways to find out what people are thinking, what they're saying out there.
1: Yeah.
0: But again, if you take yourself so serious, go back to a conversation we had before you came on live here. If you take yourself so serious that you can't separate the business at hand from what is or isn't an attack personally, because most of the time it's not.
1: And so what if it is?
0: And if it is, it doesn't matter. You still have business to do.
1: Right. Yeah. You have to keep that off of the table. That isn't part of why we are being trusted with the future of this county. You have to keep it away from the table. It's plain and simple. You know, back to what I said, that so what if it is personal? I mean, we live in that kind of culture now. You have to be alligator skin is what a good friend of mine keeps calling. You really have to have that thick skin. And you know what? I'm going to reference the Dance Moms TV show. You know, the coach on there always told the girls, save the tears for the pillow. And I know it sounds kind of cold, but you save those kind of personal issues for when you're away from the table. There are other ways to deal with that. And to your point, absolutely. There is so many opportunities for anybody to find out what people are thinking. And it matters, though, and through what lens are you listening to those conversations? You have to be as pragmatic and neutral as you possibly can. Otherwise, you're not truly hearing people. You're only hearing what you want to hear. And I think that we've got a pretty good case of that going on currently with the commission.
0: Well, and that's what I hear from people. I mean, whether it's people that call in here, I mean, if you would look at the hundreds, probably nearing 1,000 text messages I get a week from people across the state.
1: Right.
0: But when there's, I know when something's going on in every county.
1: Because telephone, telegraph, tell Daryl?
0: Yeah, because I'll have, if any time I get a half a dozen texts from the same area, all of a sudden, I know there's something going on in that area.
1: Yeah.
0: And sometimes they'll text, say, hey, do you have time to chat? When do you have time to chat? I just, and actually, if I get three of them, I know there's something big going on in the area.
1: Yeah, and, the law of threes.
0: You know, and so you just kind of know those things. Kay, let's get into some, issues.
1: Yeah.
0: Big issue, was a big issue in North Dakota. It's kind of simmered down now. Hasn't went away.
1: Yeah.
0: But it's kind of planed out, kind of waiting to see where things shake out at, is CO2 sequestration, specifically Summit Carbon Solutions, wanting to come through Burley County. Burley County took a pretty hard stand against that. Where does Kayla Coe sit on Summit Carbon Solutions?
1: Yeah, Kayla Coe sits on Summit Carbon Solutions as a project. And I think it's a really good example of how I would approach such a project in the future. What are the facts? And I said this before, what are they, the right neighbors? And I have been very open that I did not agree with how Summit entered this state. You know, we live in this state of, I'm going to steal a speech from somebody else, a whose boy are you state, that we want to know who's in our backyard. And I think that it was very disingenuous by how they started here. And, you know, I took personal offense to that because we have such a great community and we have such a great opportunity for energy development, economic development. But man, it was bad. And I would not say that I would want it running through my backyard. I was close enough to where they were proposing this pipeline to come through, and I listened to the conversations, and no, I absolutely did not support how they went about that project. Now, I will tell you, I am a fan of carbon capture, sequestration, and use, because we need that for the oil fields and the oil industry and for our economy to continue. But you know, as a project, I understood what they were trying to do, but was not something that I thought that they went about well. I know they tried to correct it, but yeah, you know, the cattle are out of the barn by that point. And
0: well, I don't know that they even tried to correct it. They got rid of a few people and replaced some more, and gave them the same direction. Just said, don't do it quite as blatantly obvious as the past ones.
1: Yeah, and you know, those are conversations I'm definitely not privy to. But as a project, I think it's real indicative of

0: they come in under a premise of the Green New Scam, putting CO2 in the ground for no good reason is utterly ridiculous. And then expect to use eminent domain for this stuff besides.
1: Yeah, I tell you what, that's a non-starter right there. My background is infrastructure, public relations, and the energy side. And eminent domain has a place, has a use, you know, for the overall public good. But eminent domain for private gain is just a non-starter for me. We've been threatened with it for county projects, and it's dang scary what that can lead to.
0: Yeah, and that's the thing that I think that really had people up in arms is the threat, right?
1: Yeah, you know, real or perceived, because I've talked with plenty of landowners that absolutely wanted whatever project, you know, insert X project, and they have that right as a landowner to want that as well. But I also talked to plenty of landowners too that said, you know, the eminent domain was never mentioned. It might have been mentioned once by a contractor that maybe misspoke. So I don't know the record on that, but you know, 100% eminent domain cannot be used for private gain.
0: Well, and we know from court filings in South Dakota, they were intending to use it because they filed close to 90 landowners down there. So you can't hide from the facts on that.
1: Yeah, I tell you what, you know, I had during that time, I was managing a lot of carbon capture conversations, but with projects that had nothing to do with the CO2 pipeline, that, you know, the Summit one. So you're definitely better versed on what all went on with that.
0: Well, and that's, yeah, I mean, I've been to the places, I've been sitting at the table with the people that got affected by it. I've seen the paperwork, I've seen the, you know, and so people go, some people wanted to say, and there's some people in industry want to say, well, you're just trumping things up, Daryl, about this. No, I've seen the documentations, you know. Yeah. And so when you see the documentations, that's a whole nother level than just a hearsay.
1: Right, absolutely. Yeah.
0: And so that's the thing.
1: Yeah. But you know, it's a good example into, you know, what you had discussed with an earlier caller about using planning and zoning. And that is a big reason why I'm running for Burleigh County Commission, is so that we have those thoughtful discussions. We have a plan. We have strategic and comprehensive plans that ensure we get to select the neighbors that we have in this county putting in projects. You know, we cannot continue to say no to everything, because we need to widen that tax base. We need to be able to diversify that tax base. So we can't always just say no, and we need to have people at the table that can take the information given to them and make the best possible decisions for the greater good.
0: Well, and but we don't need to take every project either.
1: Absolutely not. You know? Absolutely not.
0: And that's, I think, what people think, that we've got so many of them that it's like, well, let's take every project type thing. And that's not true.
1: You're definitely right there. Yeah, it gets to be fatigue, project fatigue.
0: Right. Mm-hmm. ETA when we come back.
1: Oh, yes. Let's talk ETA.
0: Let's talk about the... No, not the extraterrestrial, the extraterritorial authority. We're visiting with Kayla Coe. She is a candidate for the Burleigh County Commission. I'm Daryl Eese. We'll be right back.
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0: the K-Fire Cafe. Daryl Lease here on K-Fire 550 on a fabulous Friday afternoon. And right now, we'll continue our conversation with Kayla Coe. She is a candidate for Burley County Commission. And Kay, I give you a couple minutes here to come up with the thought process how to not take 2 hours to talk about the ETA.
1: All right. So the ETA discussion has been something that's been very personal to me for a very, very long time, because I lived where when the legislature expanded the ability for cities to expand their ETA, I got covered into that. And it's a mess. It really is, because we would have concerns and questions, and it wasn't Bismarck ETA, it was a different city's ETA, but we would have concerns and questions, and we would go to their P&Z where there was a member at large on that board. But again, we don't elect those P&Z members. They're appointed, they're volunteer. And several times we stood at the lectern to express our concerns, and we were told, you don't vote here, therefore we don't have to listen to you. And I heard that over and over and over again. I went to the state legislature in 15, 17, and possibly in 19 to draft regulation or draft policy that would ease up or change the ETA so that there was representation. Because it isn't taxation. We're not paying taxes in the ETA for that. But it is definitely regulation without representation. So I have an issue with the ETA being forced upon residents, forced upon landowners. But I understand why it's important for the planning of the future expansion of cities. I get that. And I understand that that should be able to be taken care of within the commissions and the committees and the decision makers. That's that relationship piece. It behooves all of us to be forth planning and thoughtful about that growth. That's what's absent. What I didn't like about how the ETA change came about in Bismarck and Burley is because there was no plan. Again, it was a good idea. I'd fought for this, for the ETA to be taken back, clawed back. But now we're sitting here for two, three-hour meetings at P&Z, having to go through all of these different ordinances and, you know, cherry-picking things that are going to change when it went into effect in March. That should have been done before we got to this point. So, yeah. It's a passion project of mine. I'm frustrated by how it happened. I am so glad for the residents that this is now a good thing for them. Absolutely. But again, the county's paying the price on how much time is being spent to try and figure out what to do now that we didn't plan for. And it is just constantly the issue.
0: Now they need a plan.
1: Yeah, we need a plan.
0: In reverse.
1: Yeah.
0: Instead of having a plan forward.
1: Yeah, and that doesn't work. I mean, I'm pretty sure that is the antithesis of planning.
0: Yeah, can that even be called planning? That's reactive, not planning.
1: Again, the barn door.
0: Right.
1: Yeah, that thing's just wide open, yeah, flapping back.
0: Them horses, yeah, they've been out for a long time.
1: No, that's not even fun, because I have chased horses.
0: Yeah, I was going to say, that's a perfect pun for you in here today.
1: Yeah. Christmas Eve, I was chasing horses across the stubble field, yep.
0: Okay, we're out of time, so we're going to have to do this again another day and get into the OHV stuff and other things going on in Burley County that need some attention. So thanks for taking the time today. I appreciate it.
1: Hey, thanks for having me on. I'll come in whenever.
0: We'll have anyone on anytime. You know, even if they don't promise to call me out at a commission meeting if they're elected. So,
1: hey, I tell you what, I ain't going to make a promise I won't stand behind.
0: Kayla Coe, candidate for Burley County Commission, thanks for joining us. I'm Daryl Lease. I'll be back with hour number two after this.
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8: He'll be home soon. I'm Carmen Roberts, Fox News. President Trump will be back in Washington in a few hours after wrapping up a two-day Beijing summit with China's President Xi.
9: He's all business, and that's, I like that. I mean, that's a good thing.
8: The president is speaking to Fox's Hannity before leaving China, and the president says he and Xi made several trade deals, including for Beijing to buy 200 Boeing planes and lots of soybeans, and agreed the Strait of Hormuz should be open.
10: During the Beijing summit, about a dozen ships made it out of the Strait of Hormuz, including some from China. It also turned violent. An Indian flagship filled with thousands of goats and sheep was sunk off the coast of Oman. All 14 crew members were rescued. The attack on the Indian ship took place while India was hosting a BRICS economic summit.
8: Fox's Lucas Tomlinson in Dubai. China gets about 40% of its oil from Iran, and President Trump says Xi has agreed to buy American oil. Stock markets worldwide dropped from records as worries about oil prices rattled investors. The S&P 500 lost 92 points, but posted a seventh straight weekly gain. The Nasdaq dived 410 points, but snapped a six-week win streak, and the Dow slid 537 points. U.S. crude oil at $105.58 a barrel, up 4%. Democratic Congressman Steve Cohen of Tennessee announced he's ending his reelection bid after Republicans in his state carved up his district to favor the GOP.
11: This new lines is nothing like the 9th district that I've represented. I've had the great honor to represent the 9th district for the last 19 and a half years, and it's been a district that is a majority African-American district.
8: Meantime, new House seat districts that could help Republicans win several additional seats in Florida got their first test in court today. The judge did not say when he would rule. 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
17: From the iHeart North Dakota Newsroom, I'm Jason Tulin. Next week, the Minot City Council finalizing its five-year capital improvement plan.
18: It outlines nearly $888 million in possible infrastructure projects from 2027 to 2031. The Capital Improvement Plan is designed to help people better understand Minot's infrastructure priorities and how the city plans to address them. The plan includes upgrades to utilities, the airport, and public safety buildings. At the next city council meeting, the plan will officially be adopted. I'm Sam Speck.
17: Bismarck Expressway will have reduced lanes near the airport road intersection. The reduced lanes will start on Sunday for waterline repairs. Westbound Bismarck Expressway will have reduced lanes, and the north side of the Bismarck Expressway and 18th Street intersection will be fully closed. Work to repair the water lines is expected to last about 2 months, weather permitting. The Minnesota Timberwolves look to keep their season alive when they host the Spurs in Game 6 tonight from the Target Center. I'm Jason Tulin.
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41: Here's your AccuWeather forecast tonight. Partial clouds, a low 44. Cloudy for tomorrow, high 72. Tomorrow night, cloudy, a few late showers, low 44. Sunday, occasional rain, high 54. Breezy, turning chilly, some rain at times. Monday, the high 47. Cloudy, some showers early on Tuesday. Remaining cool with a high 53. Download the AccuWeather app today with your AccuWeather forecast. I'm Andy Robb.
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0: Welcome back. 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Download it. Take it wherever you go. You never have to miss a moment of the K-Fire Cafe each and every weekday afternoon, 3 to 5 o'clock, right here on K-Fire 550. Don't forget, at the Tumbleweed in Lincoln tonight, I'll be the moderator for a forum of the different candidates, statewide candidates, plus the issue of data centers will be discussed there tonight. So come out to the Tumbleweed. 5:30 to 6:30 is the kind of greet and meet, get to know the candidates type thing. 6:30, we'll slap the gavel and get them all in line to start answering questions. Ann Hogarth, how are you doing?
1: Good, how are you?
0: I am doing well. So Ann, I told you guys if you were listening at the beginning of the first hour, that she was going to be on and talk about, she is trying to get on the ballot, has been trying to get on the ballot, got the signatures to get on the ballot in District 29.
1: Yes.
0: And District 29 surrounds Jamestown, south of Jamestown, east of Jamestown, north and east, five counties?
1: Yep. Five counties.
0: You have, wow, five counties. Anyways, it's a big district.
1: Mm-hmm.
0: Okay. Carrington's in that district, right?
1: And yes. Goes so, all the way up to just south of Devil's Lake.
0: Yeah.
1: Yep.
0: And so she got all the signatures in that. She's been having some issues, starting with the Secretary of State, and now issues in court filings to hold the Secretary of State accountable. And first of all, tell us a little bit about who you are and why you were wanting to seek a legislative office in the House.
1: I have been kind of actively in politics for about 20 years. I was on the school board back in 2006. I've always been a behind-the-scenes person, kind of just feeling, trying to wake people up. When COVID hit, I got really angry, and I started the Sons of Liberty in Jamestown. That kind of didn't, more or less, it kind of fell apart. No reason, no rhyme or reason. It was good for about 2 years, and then it just, people were busy. And then I ran for chair of our district, and I was chair for 2 years until 2025. But what spawned it was a lot of talking about what's going on in the legislature, the 1,200 bills every session for more laws. What is that? Why?
0: Yeah.
1: Then you've got the legislative session runs for 3.5-4 months in the spring or the winter spring area. Well, that removes almost every hardworking citizen from running for office because they can't take that time off from their jobs. Then you've got the post office, which I learned as I was running, you can't run for office if it's a Republican, but Democrat race, because they won't allow you to run for office. And I announced, and they called me after I announced, and they told me I had to resign because I couldn't run for office and work for the post office because of the Hatch Act. So that takes out how many more people that can't run for office. Aside from all of that, there's a lot of things that are really wrong, including the data centers like you talked about. And that's where that kind of that kind of spurned me also, because I did some research on these data centers, and Microsoft has 400 data centers worldwide, and they are running at 20% capacity, and that's the businesses, that's the people, that's their products that are being stored in these data centers. So why do we need more?
0: And that's not counting Google's and
1: Amazon's.
0: You know, Bing and all theirs.
1: Yeah, there's no rhyme or reason for these data centers. But I do know that several of them that have been built around the country, after they're built, not so much the data centers, I've done research on these solar farms. They're putting them up. 2 years later, these companies are filing bankruptcy, so then the farmer loses payments, and then they end up getting about 10% of what they were promised.
0: Yep.
1: So we've talked about this before. I mean, there's just so many things that are so wrong. And we have people that are Republicans that are voting like Democrats straight across the board. That's infuriating. Then with this business of the election, I called the Secretary of State's office 2 weeks before I started gathering petitions and asked him specifically what I needed to put on those documents, because I wanted to make sure I did it right. I mailed all of them in blank with just my information on it, what I needed to fill out. And the lady from the Secretary of State's office called me back that following Friday and asked me why I mailed them in. And I said, because I want to know if I did this right or not. I don't want to make it, you know, keep myself from being able to run. And I specifically pointed out the petition. And she said that everything was correct on the petition. Trying to say this
0: say it nicely.
1: Yeah, exactly.
0: Just say it with words that we can legally put on the air, and I don't care if you say it nicely or not, though. How's that sound?
1: Right. So on my petition, I had put legislator in the office being sought.
0: Instead of House or Senate,
1: instead
0: for people
1: of
0: that are
1: House
0: wondering
1: or Senate.
0: Why that would be incorrect, considered incorrect.
1: Correct. And then she said, oh, yeah, everything's perfect. It's fine. You can use that. And I said, okay, do I need a hard copy of the one I mailed you, or can I just fill out forms as I go along and get signatures? And she said, oh, yeah, just fill it out exactly like you have it here. They knew before I started getting petitions that I wasn't going to be able to get on the ballot, but they didn't tell me. Then I have been in a lawsuit with Secretary of State since April 21st, I believe. And they have denied everything I've requested. They are pushing the time out. They did not even try to give me a TRO, which is a restraining order to push up a hearing so that it could be taken care of before they printed the ballots. They still haven't.
0: So you're running into resistance at the courts, right?
1: Yes, absolutely.
0: And so what kind of resistance? I mean, there's a lot of levers they can pull, right?
1: Yeah.
0: Whether they're ethical levers or not,
1: right.
0: They got levers they can pull. What is the resistances that you're hitting?
1: The only resistance I'm hitting is they want me to pay filing fees. They aren't waiving the filing fees, and that's a normal process when you're suing the government. When you sue the government, you have every right to have the filing fees waived. People do it all the time. I have been told that mine is an extraordinary case because they've denied it twice with me. And normally they deny it the first time, but then they let it go through the second time. They have denied everything I've put through. They won't. No court date. I finally emailed the attorney that's in charge of for the Secretary of State. She's his attorney. I finally responded to her yesterday when I found out that I needed to set up a date to meet with her so that we could discuss this, getting the TRO and everything. She can't see me until the 21st of this month because she's too busy. And that conversation would take about 5 minutes because all it is scheduling scheduling a conversation, schedule a hearing. That's it.
0: Right. Interesting. So, and you went out, you gathered the signatures.
1: Yep. More than enough. I had about, I believe it was 32 more than I needed.
0: And 300 is a requirement, right?
1: No.
0: It's based off of
1: the amount of people that voted.
0: Vote percentage.
1: Yeah.
0: Yep. It's a percentage of that.
1: Mm-hmm. So I believe ours was 162 and I got 186.
0: Okay. So, I mean, that's, you know, you've got a margin there. They always say 10% is a margin because they'll find some reason to say
1: right.
0: that one wasn't or whatever.
1: Right.
0: So you had those.
1: Mm-hmm.
0: You turned the signatures in.
1: On time. Yep.
0: And you were told?
1: Nothing until the next day I got an email telling me that I was denied access because I put legislator instead of House or Senate. And they do, conveniently, they do have a century code that points to that. And it's one line. And it says you need to specify House or Senate. It's on the instructions, the initial page of all of the 50 century codes that are on that page. But it's not on the document where you fill it out. There's nothing that points to that. You have at the top of the page, you have what office you're, not office you're seeking, but what branch you're seeking. So you have legislative, you have county, you have city, whatever the case may be, check boxes. Then down below it, it says office sought. Well, I just put legislator because that's what I'm doing. They told me I was disenfranchising the voters, even though I was giving out cards with my name on it that said Hogarth for House.
0: Interesting. We're going to run to a break here. We're visiting with Ann Hogarth. She is trying to get on the ballot for District 29 House position. She's running into some roadblocks. I would say that there's lack of clarity in the forms from the Secretary of State, from what I'm hearing here. And I would say that if you were told everything looks correct 2 weeks prior to you, by someone out of that office, who's disenfranchising who would be my question. We're going to visit more with her when we come back right after this.
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0: fabulous Friday afternoon on K-Fire 550. We're visiting with Ann Hogarth. She is attempting to get onto the ballot, District 29 House race. And if you're just tuning in, she had sent in paperwork to the Secretary of State's office, got a call from them and said, why'd you send this in here? And she goes, well, I want you to look at it. I want to make sure that I'm filling this out correctly. And if there's anything else I need to do, and then ensuing that, was told, no, everything looks like it's fine. And so she went to collecting signatures, got more than enough signatures that was required to get on the ballot, but then got called the day after. The 6th was the final day, 6th of April, to turn in paperwork. To turn in paperwork on the 6th, and got contacted on the 7th that she'd been denied access to the ballot because she wrote legislator on the top instead of House or Senate. And this is after they had supposedly looked at it a couple weeks prior and said, yeah, looks fine. Looks like you're good to go. And is that a short summary there? Kind of take it in?
1: Yep, that's exactly correct.
0: And so, this is an interesting one. I got a message from a listener that said, so how easy should it be? It should be completely easy to get on the ballot for elections, shouldn't it?
1: Absolutely.
0: Because everyone, if you are a legal United States citizen, North Dakota citizen, reside in your district, yada, yada, yada, everyone is automatically eligible to run for office.
1: That's supposed to be the way it is. It's constitutional.
0: So that's how easy it should be.
1: Yes.
0: And now you're getting run around from the courts, too.
1: Yep.
0: If you have to pay filing fees to sue your government, we've got a problem.
1: Yep.
0: To me, that's not a separation of powers.
1: Yep.
0: Our judicial branch is supposed to be judicial. Our executive branch is supposed to be executive. Our legislative is supposed to be legislative.
1: Yep.
0: This, to me, sounds like the judicial branch is protecting the executive branch.
1: Absolutely.
0: Because Secretary of State's office is considered executive.
1: Yep.
0: Right? Is protecting the executive branch. They're not supposed to do that. They're supposed to be the arbitrator of whether one is doing harm to the other.
1: Right.
0: Not the one protecting with fees and regulations of how you can or shouldn't or could or whatever.
1: Yep.
0: Take your government to task. And that's what they're doing, essentially, Ann.
1: Yep.
0: And you're going about this. You don't have the money to spend on big lawyers.
1: No.
0: So you're doing this. You're filing this stuff yourself. You're researching how to do this yourself.
1: Yep.
0: And I would venture to say, don't think that they don't realize that, and that's why they're throwing these things at you.
1: Oh, absolutely.
0: Because if you could hire the $20,000 attorney, they'd be flipped on their head already.
1: Yep.
0: And they know that.
1: Yep.
0: But they know they can manipulate an individual citizen.
1: Yep.
0: Is kind of where I hear you going. Talk more about that side of it.
1: I don't know what else there is to say about that. It's absolutely what they're doing. There's no question in my mind. And another example of that is I had sent in a FOIA request to get a list of all the people that had been turned down to be on the ballot in the last 20 years for this same century code that our legislators developed and put into place that causes this issue. And they denied me and said that that can't come out until discovery. They can't honor a FOIA request while we're in litigation.
0: So you're being denied litigation, so you're not really in litigation yet.
1: Exactly.
0: So we need someone out there to do this open records request that's not you.
1: Someone did, and they told them, that person, that they turned him down too because they said he's part of my litigation, which is untrue. The person just delivered the paperwork to the Secretary of State and the Attorney General initially when I started the suit.
0: Interesting. Does sound like we have a little bit of splash over from judicial to executive branch, doesn't it?
1: Yeah.
0: So, Ann, when you when you have when you have this kind of thing going on, ballots have been printed already.
1: Yep.
0: Because you weren't allowed that temporary restraining order to kind of shut things down.
1: Yep.
0: And allow that hearing to be had.
1: Right.
0: And so now, and you and I, when we talked on the phone the other day about this topic, I said to you, the sad thing is here, there's no judge going to overturn this at this point.
1: Probably not.
0: Probably not.
1: Yep.
0: Because they ain't one with a big enough spine.
1: Right.
0: Because, people have already voted. And yep. The ballots are already out.
1: Yep. And they're going to say there's not enough ballots to redistribute, and that's not true. They have tons in storage. So it's not a matter of printing up a ballot. It's a matter of putting names on ballots that are already pre-printed.
0: Yeah. It's all interesting stuff to me. But to get back to how easy should it be? It should be easy.
1: Yes, it should. It should be easy. It should be an honor, because it is an honor to not only be a person that you can vote for, say, I want to vote for somebody in particular. It's an honor to vote for those people that put their neck out and try to do something good. We shouldn't have to fight for this. It's completely unconstitutional.
0: Well, and I've always said, throw the names out there. The one that the people want is the one they're going to elect.
1: Right.
0: With the exception of manipulation with money.
1: Yep.
0: That can go on.
1: Yeah.
0: We all know that story. All too well going on in politics right now. And if you have time, to hang with us after the bottom of the hour news break here, I'd like to talk about the data. So you brought up data centers. I want to go into that a little more. And why what you're saying about some of these data centers maybe carries a little more weight than a guy like me that has no experience in some of those companies.
1: Mm-hmm.
0: To be able to talk to that. So would we come back if you got time?
1: Yep.
0: All right. We'll visit more with Ann Hogarth here on the K-Fire Cafe. I'm Daryl Leese. 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The final half hour is coming up right after this.
2: Fox News, I'm Tom Regani. The situation in the Strait of Hormuz remains tense as President Trump returns from China. Fox's Ashley Webster reports Iran's Karg Island is at 85% capacity for oil storage.
3: There's no doubt that Iran is running out of options other than cutting production, and that's something that Tehran does not want to do. Oil is their economic lifeblood. At the same time, the U.S. Navy continuing its blockade of any shipping coming in or out of Iranian ports.
2: An Iraqi national is charged with carrying out at least 18 terror attacks against U.S. and Israeli groups overseas.
4: Mohammed al-Sadi has been charged with coordinating terror attacks that aim to stop the U.S. and Israeli war with Iran. He faces 6 federal counts, including providing material support to a foreign terrorist organization.
2: Fox's Brian Yenis, America's listening to Fox News.
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8: 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From Billy Idol. 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
17: Here's your AccuWeather forecast tonight. Partial clouds, a low 44. Cloudy for tomorrow, high 72. Tomorrow night, cloudy, a few late showers, low 44. Sunday, occasional rain, high 54. Breezy, turning chilly, some rain at times. Monday, the high 47. Cloudy, some showers early on Tuesday. Remaining cool with a high 53. Download the AccuWeather app today with your AccuWeather forecast. I'm Andy Robb.
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0: 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We are visiting, continuing our conversation here, visiting with Ann Hogarth, who is trying to gain ballot access for District 29 House race. We're going to switch gears away from that a little bit, Ann, because you talked about in your, when I asked, give me a little background who you were, why you got want to run for legislature, other than, you know, mental illness that some of us have being wanting to be in politics.
1: That's the truth.
0: It's got to be a mental illness to want to be involved in politics. But anyway, that's a whole nother story and a whole nother diagnosis for another day. But you brought up data centers, things like that, and you brought up, you know, Microsoft having these 400 data centers across the world and average use of, you know, 20% or thereabouts.
1: Yep.
0: Quantify that for me a little bit with your background. Why is this coming from Ann Hogarth have a little more credibility than just if Daryl Lee says it?
1: I worked for Microsoft off and on for the last 20 years. And one of the things that the last probably 10 years that I worked at Microsoft, we designed, developed, and supported a software that was free to schools, and it's called School Data Sync. That software, there were 3 million users worldwide that were beta testing that software for many, many years. In September of 2019, that software was ready to go general audience. And we went from 3 million users to 300 million users in 6 months because of the pandemic. This software allows students and teachers to work from home. We were excited about it before then because we thought, oh, little Susie's going to, she gets mono, she can stay home for 2 months and still keep up with her work.
0: You guys thought what you were working on, and I want to kind of go in order here on this, so some questions along that. You seriously thought that you were working on something for the betterment so
1: Absolutely.
0: Kids didn't fall behind if they ended up with an illness, if they ended up having to go to the Shriners Hospital for something, if they ended up having to go, whatever it might be.
1: Absolutely.
0: You know, family issues, whatever. Yep. So they would have a chance to stay engaged and not fall behind.
1: Absolutely.
0: Little did we know, hindsight being 2020.
1: Yep.
0: In 2020.
1: Yep. Actually, 2019, September.
0: That was a weaponizing plan there.
1: Oh, yeah. But September of 2019, the first case was discovered in New York. So it was the same month that it went general audience.
0: Right.
1: Yeah. But that all falls in with the data centers because we actually, our team doing onboarding all of these schools to use the product, we actually took down Azure, which is now IntraID, which is the main component of the servers and the software running through those data centers because there was so much data. But we're still at the same amount of users now than we were then, probably less. So how are the data centers functioning without, and then we have to build more. You know, we have 400 worldwide that Microsoft alone has, but what about Amazon and what about Google? I didn't get time to research on that one, so I don't know how many they have, but I'm sure it's real equivalent. Not only that, those 400 data centers worldwide are only 110,000 square feet. The ones they're building here are over 385,000 square feet. Much more capacity. So there's no reason to be building these data centers other than they're getting money, big money, from our taxes to build these data centers, and then they're filing bankruptcy down the road so they don't have to pay them off. And then the farmers are the ones that are going to suffer. That's not right.
0: Well, and for their support, their wind generation support, their solar generation support, and all these things because of the amount of electricity that they require to operate. And the other thing I wanted to get to on these data centers, when you're talking, you know, because people ask, when we have so many of these being built all at one time.
1: Yep.
0: And then I sit here and I go, it's purely for surveillance. It's to run the kill switches in the cars that are being
1: absolutely
0: built. Yep. It's for the flock cameras.
1: Absolutely.
0: It's for, this isn't about providing AI for enhancement of posters you can make on your computer.
1: Absolutely.
0: This isn't about AI for enhancement of videos you can make.
1: Yep.
0: This is about AI. The only reason it could be for is surveillance.
1: Yep.
0: Because we have enough of that other kind of storage support.
1: Yep.
0: That we don't need that.
1: Yep.
0: Absolutely. Am I far off on that?
1: Not at all.
0: So, and that's the troubling thing in this, that I think people are just like, well, we need, you know, look at what technology's done for agriculture, people tell to me in that, because, you know, I've had the opportunity to serve representing agriculture in North Dakota the previous 10 years.
1: Right.
0: I'm going, yeah, you're right. But why the need for so many all of a sudden?
1: Right.
0: That's not natural. It's not organic growth based on demand.
1: Absolutely.
0: This is forcing the demand down our throats for something.
1: Yep.
0: Or we wouldn't be trying to build every state, in every county, basically, in this nation and across the world.
1: And who's going to pay for them?
0: Well, and I think to your point, this is what I say. They want to brag about, and then we'll go to a caller too that's calling in here, but they want to brag about, well, you know, we haven't asked for, you know, tax abatements or tax breaks, you know, not yet. But once you're built, then you're going to go, oh, times are tough, and for us to keep the doors open, we're going to need a tax abatement.
1: Yep.
0: You can see the writing on the wall.
1: Right.
0: It's the old bait and switch in my mind.
1: Yep.
0: And that's what's going to happen. Tell you what, Ann, we've got a listener calling in. Let's go to the phone line, 701-258-0550. Welcome to the cafe. What do you have to say?
2: Good afternoon. Thank you for taking my call. I'm not very tech savvy at all, but based on my very limited knowledge, it seems to me right now we're at the CD converting to the MP3 stage. That being said, how is quantum computing going to affect these data centers, and will there be a need for them after that? I'll hang up and let you reply. Thank you.
0: And so that's one of the things that I thought myself is, you know, we hear about quantum computing and how that's going to just change things. I hear by 2030, 2031, these AI data centers that they're building now are going to be pretty much obsolete.
1: Yeah.
0: Because quantum computing is going to absolutely change the dynamics. I mean, Elon Musk himself said that in this little phone that I'm holding right here, I'll be able to hold enough data, enough technology, enough functions for 500 or 1,000 of my lifetimes.
1: Yep.
0: So if I can carry that around in my pocket, why do we need these big centers?
1: We don't.
0: So how will quantum computing, are you familiar with that at all?
1: Oh yeah, I'm familiar with it. I haven't delved into it too much, but I can say that basically quantum computing is the same thing as a server. And if you don't know what a server is, it's just a computer, but it's a souped up computer to store more data and to push more data through so that things remain fast and quick. Typically the lifetime of a server is about 10 years. And then they're obsolete and need to be revamped, usually replaced. With a computer itself, about 4 years is what you got for a lifespan. Then they just start to get really, really slow and uncooperative, those kinds of things, because it's like putting oil in an engine, you know.
0: Oh, it's like my wife.
1: Sorry.
0: Uncooperative. Anyways, I got sidetracked there because I was having flashbacks of, you know, about a year after I was married. But anyway.

0: Doesn't he know he goes on TV at night, not during the day? Yeah. Anyway, the other thing about these data centers is, and this is something I didn't really contemplate until just the last few days, I've been hearing more and more people question it. We aren't hearing the environmental greenies saying, well, these things are, this is a funny one. I got to read in a second here. But anyway, they're not complaining about the increased power usage.
1: What about the increased quote unquote water
0: pollution and the natural resources that they're destroying along the way? That there should tell you that this is all about surveillance.
1: Yep.
0: Because that side would love to know every move we're making. So they're willing to let, quote unquote, the earth be destroyed by pollution and too much energy production if we can surveil you.
1: Yep.
0: And I never really put a lot of thought to that until just the last few days, as I'm hearing more and more of this being talked about, that the greenies, the environmentalists, the tree huggers are not even coming out against these things.
1: Yep.
0: And the only ones coming out against it are those that are working and caring for the land that have to live next to them.
1: Yep. And the amount of water that these things require to keep them cool is absolutely horrendous. We are not going to be, the rain is not, when was the last time we had rain?
0: Well, and so they say, well, this is a closed loop system, but closed loop system still loses water. They've got to add water.
1: They can't recycle it. It's poisoned. It's destroyed after it goes through those coolers.
0: Yeah. Well, supposedly it's a true closed loop system is like a radiator on your vehicle. It keeps running through is what they're telling us that they're going to have.
1: No.
0: But that is yet to be seen.
1: No, that's absolutely inaccurate. That's not true information. That water does not recycle inside those machines. It's drawn from the ground and pulled up into those buildings. And it's dumped.
0: Supposedly, the new ones are supposed to be, I'm just saying what they're saying.
1: Yep, I know.
0: They're supposed to be closed loop.
1: Yep.
0: They're calling some of them closed loop because they're pulling it out of the ground and putting it back in the ground on the same footage, so to speak. That's not closed loop in my mind. That's using and putting back in after you've contaminated it.
1: Yep.
0: But, so I do got to read. So when the little Fox News 5-minute warning come up, Jared Bosley, good friend who had to deal with Summit Carbon Solutions, by the way, in South Dakota, Jared made them famous, or they made him famous. I don't know which way you want to go with that, but he said the Fox News thing, I thought my fan motor was squealing when he's out in the tractor. We're going to have to do that from time to time just to make people look around their engine to see if something's going wrong in their tractors out there. But, we couldn't have done better if we'd have tried to plan that one, Rory. So we're going to continue our conversation here with Ann Hogarth. Just a few minutes left here when we come back on the other side of the break. I'm Daryl Lease. You're listening to K-Fire Cafe on K-Fire 550. We'll go to a caller right after this.
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0: Welcome back to the K-Fire Cafe. Daryl Lease here, the final segment of the week, not just on this fabulous Friday of the K-Fire Cafe on K-Fire 550. And right here where we make mechanics money by making people think they've got a squeal in their fan motor while they're out doing field work. Just a little, play a little pre-warning of the Fox News and we can get mechanics a lot of business, or at least people get... We're there to get you exercise, folks. If you're out in the tractors, makes you get out and walk around your tractor and look for that squeal that you think you're hearing. So trying to keep America healthy. Yeah, that's what we're doing. Get you some exercise. But we are visiting with Ann Hogarth here. Ann's been, she's wanting to run for, well, she engaged in running for District 29 is the way I should put it. Not wanting to. She engaged in running for District 29. House seat and collected signatures to get on the ballot. Yada, yada, yada. Long story short, denied that. Now she's trying to get some regress on the government, which is our right to do. And running into roadblocks there. Most people get their fees waived for filing when you're taking on the government, because that only makes sense. You should be able to, you know, have regress of your government.
1: Yep.
0: Individually. You shouldn't have to hire a $50,000 attorney to do it.
1: Right.
0: But running roadblocks there. We've been talking about data centers. Some here, Ann. We've got just a few minutes left, probably about two and a half minutes here. What anything else you want to talk about here in our final couple minutes? This is a free for all for you. What do you want to say?
1: I didn't plan on that one, but I'll try. I just want to see change in North Dakota. I'm not here running for office because, or for me. I'm running because what's happening in our government is absolutely atrocious, and we need to fight back. We need to stop what's going on. We are not, nothing is constitutional anymore. Nothing, we're losing our rights, and people need to speak up and get out and talk to people and stop what's going on in our country and in our state. They are trying to destroy us, and I don't mean that lightly. They want control, and they want us to be their slaves, and they've already got us there. With all the taxation we go through, the dollar, I believe, is taxed 25 times before. I think it's 25 times each time there's a transaction in a year, I believe is the number. That's not freedom at all.
0: No, it's not at all. And it's a sad state that we are in nationally, stateside, and even locally. Nowadays, too many people are turning a blind eye and cupping their hands over their ears, not helping the sound
1: people's
0: voices get in there.
1: Well, people are afraid, and I get it. I mean, I've had the first year that I moved back to the area in District 29, me and my children got 11 tickets. Why? We didn't have tabs, or they were just checking us.
0: The revenuer got you. Anyways, the county revenuer. Ann Hogarth, thanks for joining us today. I'm Daryl Lease. Everyone have a great weekend. 5 o'clock report coming up.
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3: Talking trade and Taiwan, I'm Tom Graham, Fox News. President Trump returning from Beijing for a summit, following a summit with China's Xi Jinping. The leaders from the world's two largest economies focusing on several issues, including trade.
8: The president says China's agreed to buy more U.S. agriculture and live up to the commitments to buy 25 million tons of soybeans from American farmers each year through 2028. The president on Air Force One also saying China went beyond just planes for the airline industry, buying General Electric engines.
9: So they're buying General Electric, so it's approximately 400, 450 engines, 200 planes, and a promise of up to 750 if they do a good job.
8: Bringing the top executives along on the trip threw the Chinese off, according to the president. It also allowed for movement now, possibly, to open Chinese markets to more U.S. goods, as the Chinese president himself said that China would open wider.
3: Fox's Edward Lawrence at the White House. Justice Department charging Iraqi national with carrying out at least 18 terror attacks against U.S. and Israeli groups overseas.
10: Mohammed al-Sadi making his first court appearance in federal court in Manhattan. He has been charged with coordinating terror attacks that aim to stop the U.S. and Israeli war with Iran. He faces six federal counts, including providing material support to a foreign terrorist organization. Now, according to this federal complaint, al-Sadi is charged with planning, coordinating, financing, and promoting at least 18 attacks in Europe, plus two in Canada. Now, these were all attacks that were being planned since the start of the war in Iran in February. Now, al-Sadi planned to kill Americans and Jews, prosecutors say.
3: Fox's Brian Yenis. The State Department says Israel and Lebanon have agreed to a 45-day extension of their ceasefire after another round of talks in Washington. Israeli forces had been in an ongoing conflict with Iranian-backed militants in Lebanon. 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
3: Vice President J.D. Vance addressing the 45th Annual National Peace Officers Memorial Service on Capitol Hill.
15: National Police Week culminated with the memorial, at which Vice President Vance recounted a number of incidents in which U.S. officers and deputies have been killed across the country.
16: Now, all three of these officers, Detective Baker, Detective Immunizer, and Detective Sergeant Becker, gave their lives confronting evil without hesitation.
15: He said what the country can do is work to ensure safety, noting that in 2025, the deaths of on-duty law enforcement reached its lowest level in 80 years.
16: We will never again let policymakers in the building behind us allow violent criminals to tee off on our police officers.
15: He praised members of law enforcement for running toward danger to protect us. Jessica Rosenthal, Fox News.
3: A key leader of a notorious Venezuelan gang is in federal custody in court today. Fox's Mike Tobin.
17: He's the first person to be extradited to the U.S. since Tren de Aragua was designated last winter as a foreign terrorist organization. As the release from the DOJ cited, he is looking at terrorism and international drug distribution charges. Specifically, the charges are material support to Tren de Aragua, conspiracy to provide material support, distribution of more than 5 kilograms of cocaine and meant for the U.S., and conspiracy to do so. Most of the TDA guys have nicknames. Jose Enriquez Martinez Flores went by the name Chucky. The allegation against him ranged from cocaine operations to prostitution and murder. He was arrested in Colombia March 31st last year and sent back to the U.S. yesterday.
3: A federal grand jury issuing a superseding indictment that lists four other suspected members of that Venezuelan gang. The Justice Department is preparing to seek an indictment against former Cuban President Raul Castro as President Trump threatens possible military action against the communist country. And it's reportedly related to Raul Castro's involvement with the shooting down of planes back in the 1990s. On Wall Street, The stock's finishing deep in the red. The Dow giving up 537 points.
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24: Good afternoon, 506, sunshine 75, and it's still windy. West wind 33 gusting to 45 in Bismarck. K-Fire Radio News, 5 o'clock report, that red flag warning and wind advisory both still in effect until 9 o'clock, but a big change about to come. Still going to be in the 70s, but the wind's going to die down tomorrow. Thing is, by the time we get to Sunday through Tuesday, it gets a lot wetter as rain moves into the region tomorrow night. Expect much colder temps, continued chances for rain Sunday into early next week. Overnight temps early to midweek could fall below freezing in some areas. And according to AccuWeather, one of those areas just might be Bismarck. AccuWeather calling for 44 tonight, partly cloudy. More cloud cover tomorrow, 73. Occasional rain Sunday, 54. Monday, 47. Some rain at times. Tuesday, a couple of showers, mainly early, high of 49, low of 29. Tuesday night. Wednesday, we do bounce back up to about 62. Though that from AccuWeather, KFYR TV may have a whole different take on it. We'll talk to the mystery guest from KFYR TV. It might be Jacob Morris. It might not be. I'll find out. We'll find out together in just a little bit. Keep it right here. A Seattle man facing multiple felony charges after a McIntosh County sheriff was shot in a deputy attack near Cullen today. Court documents say 26-year-old Elkin Gomez called 911. Check that. It was yesterday morning, sorry. Making irrational claims that people were hunting him. Deputies found him with a disabled car, offered help. During a second breakdown on County Road 33, investigators say Gomez struck a deputy in the head with a tire jack, grabbed the deputy's gun, opened fire on both officers. Both returned fire before the suspect fled on foot, was later found, surrendered, taken into custody. The sheriff had a hand injury. Investigators recovered 32 shell casings at the scene. Road construction starting next week on a number of roads in Burley County. So heads up, Burley County Highway Department said North Washington, 84th Avenue Northeast and 26th Street Northeast all expected to undergo repairs. Work expected to last throughout the summer. Drivers urged to slow down in work zones, watch for crews and equipment, and allow some extra time. We'll keep you up to date on all those latest in the roads as well. The American Lung Association and their State of the Air report ranks the Bismarck area as one of the most polluted places in the country. When it comes to daily particle pollution, Bismarck placed 9th in the report, might have placed 11th, tied with Pittsburgh and Detroit. That daily pollution refers to microscopic particles that can be inhaled and are linked to cardiovascular and respiratory problems. It's a big change from 10 years ago, and North Dakota was known for having some of the cleanest air in the country. Now, the reason for the pollution? Smoke. The Canadian wildfires. Air monitors say the pollution's worse during the wildfire season, May to October. The rest of the year, though, the air we breathe is actually still relatively clean. North Dakota voters will decide whether public schools should provide free breakfast and lunch to all students. Constitutional measure to pay for the meals will appear on the November 3rd ballot. The measure would add a clause to the state constitution requiring all public school districts and charter schools to provide breakfast and lunch regardless of their ability to pay. The schools will be reimbursed by the state as long as they meet all the federal funding requirements. If the state legislature can't find the money for the meals, the funding would come from the Legacy Earnings Fund. Secretary of State's office said it approved more than 49,000 signatures on the petition to put the measure on the November ballot, far surpassing the required number of signatures. State looking at ways to fix up the 60-year-old Grant Marsh Bridge without necessarily having to replace it. The bridge between Bismarck and Mandan, Interstate 94, a public meeting Wednesday night. DOT laid out the groundwork for future construction. Their goal, to reduce driver confusion and increase capacity on the bridge and maintain a uniform freeway system. The state held a public meeting recommending alternatives to replacing the bridge. Engineers say they may not need to spend the money to build a new bridge if they can improve the existing structure. It's a project that would likely be tackled in stages. KFIRE Radio News Time, 5:11.
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24: 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Bismarck police continuing to investigate that fatal crash from Wednesday night at the intersection of Main and West Rosser. Motorcycle driven by 19-year-old Callan Ullman of Cheyenne, traveling westbound on Main, struck the rear passenger side of a pickup. Ullman pronounced dead at the scene. Investigators have not decided whether any traffic violations occurred. Jamestown police say they have a 30-year-old man in custody after he led officers on a chase yesterday afternoon. Police believe the suspect fled a traffic stop on a motorcycle just before 5 p.m., led officers on a chase reaching 97 miles per hour in town and 115 on the interstate. Police say he eventually crashed after he failed to negotiate crossing railroad tracks and turn on a gravel road. He's facing multiple charges, including felonies for fleeing and driving under the influence. Police say additional charges are a possibility. That incident remains under investigation. North Dakota Department of Emergency Services receiving a Bronze Smoky Bear Award for wildlife prevention efforts. U.S. Forest Service recognized the agency for statewide campaigns focused on fire safety and burn awareness. Officials highlighted the department's Learn Before You Burn messaging and the interactive fire restriction map. The agency coordinated public information efforts during the state's destructive 2024 wildfire season and this year's active spring season. The award will be presented at a national forestry meeting in September. And a candlelight vigil for 12-year-old Abraham Swain. It was postponed from yesterday. It'll actually be this evening now, 7:30 till 8 o'clock. The boy's body was identified last week after he went missing from a child welfare center. It'll be at the Tribal Child Welfare Office in Belcourt tonight at 7:30. The event had been postponed. It'll be tonight. A GoFundMe has been set up to help the family as well. 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
24: K-Fire Radio News Time, 515. Travel and weather together in a moment. I missed one story. Another North Dakota school closing its classrooms for the final time. Zeeland Public School. The doors were locked yesterday afternoon. The first graduating class at Zeeland was back in 1930. One student received their diploma that year. Tomorrow night, two students will walk through the Zeeland gym as the final graduates of the high school. All right, Touch a Truck is going to be going on in Mandan tomorrow, so Maine's going to be closed up in some areas around that as well. For that event, at least it's going to be a little cooler and not as much direct sunlight. Should be a safer day for that and a better day compared to Sunday. We'll go through some weather stuff here in a quick moment. What I get for bumping my computer here. Now all of a sudden I don't know where was I in this. Of course, the travel alerts got removed. The wind was still up there today, maybe not quite as much as yesterday, nonetheless. Not going to be able to drive some of the big, tall vehicles until after 9 o'clock tonight, perhaps. Railroad crossing come Monday. At 136th Avenue Northeast in Burley County, a mile east of 83. We close from 8 a.m. to 1 p.m. as they do some crossing maintenance there. And a number of roadways are going to be entrances and exits from Interstate 94 will be closed this coming week as well. It seems to be a weekly thing where they tackle the next one and the next one and the next one. Watch for those as those keep getting announced. KFYR TV with what is bound to be a cooler and wetter forecast coming up.
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0: 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Off the KFYR TV, is it Jacob or who is it?
1: Yep, this is Jacob.
0: Okay. You never tell because, you know, the phone just blinks. It doesn't tell me who's on.
1: It's a busy week this week for us.
0: No doubt, but today's still, well, kind of windy, but what was it? Dust blizzard. That was the word yesterday that I never heard in my life, and I hope to never hear again.
1: Yeah, there were blowing dust warnings and blowing dust advisories yesterday. First time I'd ever heard of those. And we also are still dealing with some blowing dust today, blowing dirt in the northern part of the state. Not quite to the extent that we saw yesterday, but still some impacts from these wind gusts that are still around 30 to 50 miles per hour out there, with winds continuing to be around that 40, 50 mile per hour mark for gusts through the afternoon hours, but then finally winds are going to be diminishing tonight. So by 9 o'clock, that's when a lot of our alerts expire. We can finally get rid of the red flag warning for high fire danger. We can get rid of the blowing dust advisory. We can get rid of the wind advisory. And all that we have to be concerned about heading into tomorrow is some frost in northwest North Dakota, as temperatures will be in the upper 30s, mid to upper 30s, and 40s for overnight lows. But tomorrow is going to be a nice day. It's going to be a really big break from the strong winds we've had the past few days and the high fire danger. It's going to be only about 5 to 15 miles per hour for winds, which is going to feel practically calm compared to the gusts we've had the past few days. And mostly sunny sky. Temperatures will be in the 70s. A lot to like about tomorrow's forecast. But then on Sunday, maybe even more to like if you're wanting rain, as we'll see scattered to widespread showers move in with rain in batches. So we'll see possibly some showers in the morning, then another round for the afternoon, especially central and eastern North Dakota. But I do think some at least scattered showers make it into the western part of the state, with Saturday or Sunday's highs only in the 50s, so a cool second half to the weekend. Cloudy and those showers moving through, maybe an isolated thunderstorm, but this is more so the steady precipitation within those periods of rain. We do see the rain taper off Sunday night, but then a second system comes nearby for Monday, and that will likely bring back some showers to southern and eastern parts of the region. So when you add up the precipitation totals, we'll probably see around a quarter of an inch of rain in western North Dakota, particularly the southwestern part of the state. Looking at a good chance of more than a half of an inch for central North Dakota, and then maybe upwards of an inch of rain in the eastern part of the state. So you see the trend there, less towards eastern Montana, more as you go towards the Red River Valley and the east. But then as those showers clear out on Tuesday morning, temperatures will still be very cool. Only highs in the low 50s Monday and Tuesday, with overnight lows early next week in the low 30s. So we will look for frost and freeze conditions to impact your gardens, your plants, your sensitive vegetation for the beginning part of next week before temperatures warm up. Yeah.
0: Welcome to North Dakota, where it could be dust, or it could be frost in a given, you know, few-day period there.
1: Ugh. I'll take some chilly rain over the blowing dust and fire.
0: True. Danger. Heck, I'd take snow over the blowing dust thing, but...
1: Definitely.
0: It's safe to say that in mid-May, because you know it's not going to stick around, so...
1: Yeah, that's the one thing I think we could all agree on, is no one likes the strong winds, no one likes the fire danger, and unfortunately that's what we've been talking about all week. So hopefully this rain forecast comes to fruition Sunday and Monday in a couple of rounds there, with the chillier air also moving in with the rain.
0: The other thing I'm getting out of this forecast of yours is I need to mow the lawn tomorrow.
1: Yes, do anything outside tomorrow. Enjoy it.
0: I don't know if I will, but it's been a while since I've mowed it. All right, well, sure. You have a great weekend.
1: You too. Take care.
0: All righty. Jacob Morris, KFYR TV. First News at 6 is on the way. You'll be able to hear it right here on KFYR Radio. 80 yesterday, didn't quite make that. Today it's 75 right now. But already, Williston is sitting with some light rain and 57. The front is beginning to move through already. Dickinson 68, Monnet 63, Garrison 70, West Wind 26, gusty to 43 on the eastern end of Lake Skokie. Headinger 71, Jamestown 75, Devil's Lake light rain 66, West Wind 16, gusty to 18. Grand Forks 78 and Fargo 80. In Bismarck, West Wind 33, gusting to 45. Pressure steady at 29.69. Relative humidity a dry 15%, sunshine 75. Sunset tonight 9:11, sunrise tomorrow morning at 6:07. I did manage to somehow locate what I misplaced earlier. A couple of road notes that I meant to pass along earlier. Some temporary closures on Interstate 94. Coming up 7 p.m. to 6 a.m. Sunday night, westbound on and off ramp at Tyler Parkway in 94. Again, westbound. And Monday, westbound on and off ramps at State Street in 94. Both those 7 p.m. to 6 a.m. If additional time is needed, they may use the subsequent days during the overnight hours on those days as well. No oversized loads. North Dakota Highway Patrol is restricted travel till further notice for all permitted overdimensional vehicles in northwest North Dakota due to that wind. Again, the red flag warning expiring at 9 tonight. Hopefully after that, the wind will start to die down. And starting Sunday evening, westbound expressway will have reduced lanes near the airport road intersection. Also, the north side of Bismarck Expressway and 18th Street will be fully closed. Waterline repairs needed. Project is, weather permitting, going to take 2 months.
2: 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A Fox News commentary. 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
10: 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Now, the new tablets come with no content restrictions under a taxpayer-funded program called Digital Equality. 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I call it a major problem nobody's talking loudly enough about. 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
14: In round two of the PGA Championship, Maverick McNealy at 5-under par overall has a one-shot lead over Alex Smalley. McNealy is 4-under through 13 holes in round two. The National Hockey League today stripped the Vegas Golden Knights of their second-round pick in this year's NHL draft and fined head coach John Tortorella $100,000 for not fulfilling their media obligations after winning their second-round playoff series last night in Anaheim to advance to the Western Conference Final. Baseball, the New York Yankees placed pitcher Max Fried on the 15-day injured list with a left elbow bone bruise. The Athletic reported the Los Angeles Dodgers are scratching Blake Snell from his start against the Angels tonight. Presently unknown why he was scratched, but the Athletic added it's not believed to be related to the shoulder inflammation that caused him to miss 6 weeks earlier.
12: 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Trent Luce and Dakota Trails and Tales and the Jesse Kelly Show are coming up yet tonight on KFIRE.
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4: 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Number 7, you generate business and you build a relationship with your guide. Now, you're investing more than just a day of fishing. You're improving your learning curve. You're having faith in your gear, your boat, experience and knowledge of water, and feeling content, putting the pressure off, and having somebody else show you the ropes here a little bit, especially if you're fishing new water. Number 6, you lower the pressure. Yeah, you take the pressure off catching fish off yourself and put it onto them. They're going to take you to the good spots. Remember where they're at so you can take your boat out the next time and do it yourself. Number 5, learn new water. If you've never fished a place before, what better way than to have a guide show you around where the hot spots are or where some of those sunken logs are too. Coming in at number 4, go for the adventure and you can share the experience. I do this at least once a year. You can take your family, maybe your friends, introduce somebody to fishing that has never done it before. There's very little that is more rewarding than having a positive experience, especially if you're sharing it with other fun people on the boat. Now, booking a trip with a guide is a lot different than fishing with your buddies. Guides have the patience to deal with the difficulties that might annoy even some of your closest friends. Coming in at number 3, you don't need to bring your own boat. Yeah, for me. Right, why would I need a boat out here in the Badlands? I wouldn't be using it very much. So, it's nice when I can have somebody else take their $75,000 boat and throw me in it and go. The second reason why you should hire a fishing guide, you don't need to bring your own gear. Yeah, guides and charters normally provide their clients with gear. Not only means rods and reels, but quality equipment, line, tackle, bait, everything that increases your chances of success. And the number one reason why you should think about hiring a professional guide, fishing with a guide is going to speed up your learning curve. Do you ever have those thoughts that race through your mind when you're not getting a bite? Maybe you're overthinking it. One day with a fishing guide can put you about a year ahead of the game. When you consider the amount of money spent on skunked days, developing your skills, being self-taught, it's probably just cheaper to have someone take you to school and put on a clinic. You know, take notes, ask questions. Most guides expect you want to learn from them, and they're willing to share their knowledge of what's going on. So there you go, the top 7 reasons you should hire a professional fishing guide. And that just reminds me, I need to call Brent up and get my Mobridge trip lined up for this year. I'm Scott Bachmeyer, and this is the Dakota Prairie Outdoors Radio Network.
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9: The great volunteers for the North Dakota Game and Fish Department need to be recognized. Hi, this is biologist Doug Lear with your weekly North Dakota Game and Fish Department Outdoors Report. The work of the North Dakota Game and Fish Department could not be done without the great assistance of hundreds of volunteers across the state. Recently, volunteer instructors were recognized at the annual banquet in Bismarck. Bruce Baer from Belfield was recognized as the Hunter Education Instructor of the Year. 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And again, if you are interested in becoming a volunteer for the North Dakota Game and Fish Department, whether it's for the Hunter Education Program or other opportunities, log on to the Game and Fish Department website or give our Bismarck office a call at 701-328-6300. 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That is this week's North Dakota Game and Fish Department Outdoors Report. I'm biologist Doug Lee.
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17: Here's your AccuWeather forecast tonight. Partial clouds, a low 44. Cloudy for tomorrow, high 72. Tomorrow night, cloudy, a few late showers, low 44. Sunday, occasional rain, high 54. Breezy, turning chilly, some rain at times. Monday, the high 47. Cloudy, some showers early on Tuesday. Remaining cool with a high 53. Download the AccuWeather app today with your AccuWeather forecast. I'm Andy Robb.
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37: I'm Charles Payne, and this is the Fox Business Report.
38: The major averages ending the week sharply lower and taking a break from its recent run. The Dow and NASDAQ wiping out gains for the week. However, the S&P 500 was up for its seventh straight week, its longest winning streak since December of 2023. 10-year Treasury yields hitting one-year highs, and oil prices spiked, reigniting inflation concerns. West Texas Intermediate crude topping $105 a barrel, up more than 10% this week, and up around 57% since the start of the Iranian war. The Dow lower by 537 points, the NASDAQ down 410, S&P 500 down 93. And shares of Cerebras fell 5% after shares of the AI chip developer rose 68% in its Wall Street debut on Thursday. That's your Fox Business Report. I'm Hillary Barsky, invested in you.
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0: Although a majority of Americans say they do oppose the construction of data centers in their local area, data centers are getting bigger and bigger, with one twice the size of Manhattan planned for Utah. Experts say there will be concerns about the power it will draw.
1: It needs at least $18 to $30 billion to add power plants to power it.
0: University of Houston professor Ed Herz says that Utah data center will require 9 gigawatts of power. To put it in perspective, the two nuclear power plants at the South Texas project only pump about 1 gigawatt each. Car maker Honda has lost money for the first time in almost 70 years. Tammy Trujillo with details.
2: The company posted an annual operating loss of more than $2.6 billion. Money spent on its electric vehicle business, Chinese competition, and U.S. tariffs all contributed.
0: And that hamburger may cost a little more. The prices of beef at the grocery store remain high, and experts say there are two things going on there. One is that cattle herds are at their smallest size in 75 years.
3: We do have some drought conditions, and cattle rely on pastures.
0: Economist David Anderson says it's like a snowball effect.
3: If we have fewer cows, we're going to have fewer calves and less beef production.
0: And a reminder to never give up and check your pockets. A lottery winner in New Jersey almost blew it big time, to the tune of over $5 million. Levon Putney with more.
4: State lottery officials say the man showed up to their offices Thursday with the winning ticket and explained he heard their announcement last month about the unclaimed ticket sold at the Exxon in Roseland where he buys lotto tickets. So the man says he went to the gas station to ask about it, but they told him to go home and search everything, and says he did. The lucky guy told lottery officials he checked every corner of every room as well as every pocket on every pair of pants until his fingers felt that crumpled piece of paper in one. That $2 ticket, now worth $5.9 million before taxes, but would have been worth nothing if he found it after May 22nd.
0: Monica Nelson with your consumer and business news.
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14: Good evening. I'm Atticus Bede. Thank you for tuning in. Yesterday's windstorm hit many across North Dakota and Montana, with some areas northwest of us seeing wind gusts upwards of 76 miles an hour. While it caused chaos for drivers and those with breathing issues, some of the largest impacts were felt by local farmers. Keona Rivera spoke with an area farmer and an extension agent about the damage and what comes next.
15: Last week, I visited Delax farmer Barry Shireski as planting season ramped up. While he isn't done seeding, Thursday's windstorm put them slightly behind. Here's video from nearby fields.
16: The soil loss is the effect. Of course, we don't feel good about that.
15: While most of his fields were spared, some areas did see real impacts.
16: The most of the dust that came off on my field on the corners, on the edges where I had to turn with my tractor and seeder.
15: Extension agent Jaden Russell says depending on soil type, producers can lose 10 to 15 tons of soil per acre per year.
17: With these high wind gusts that we've had the last couple days, that number can increase pretty quickly.
15: For Shireski, that's the biggest concern right now.
16: It's not anything good, and we just hope for some rain and get some crop out of the ground to cover that dirt soil to keep it in place.
15: Dry conditions are putting more than half of the state in a drought. Reports show the Minot area has only seen a trace of rain so far this month, when about an inch should have already fallen by this time.
17: With high winds like this, it doesn't matter if you're in a drought or not. Any small spark or fire can grow into something very large very quickly.
15: Shireski is working to finish planting corn, with soybeans and canola still to go after that. In Delax, I'm Keona Rivera, reporting for Your News Leader.
14: And thankfully, we don't have that weather today, Kevin. Much better outside.
18: I want to show you this comparison between yesterday on the left, today on the right, from Pam north of Bismarck. And again, the perspective of the video is about the same as the camera pans from left to right here. Where's the house on the left? It's gone in that dust storm, that dust blizzard, I've been calling it. Phenomenal day yesterday. We do have blowing dust today, but not to the likes of yesterday. And that's not going to return anytime soon. And with moisture on the way, that's really going to help here by the weekend, especially on Sunday into Monday. We have a cool 63 degrees right now in Williston, some distant showers from time to time. We've even had some wet streets in Williston. So every single drop counts in this environment. And we can still see that dust in the background there from our Minot Skywatch camera looking toward the southeast here, where we still have winds around 50 miles per hour and a few lightning strikes here northeast of Crosby, northwest of Noonan in Divide County. No severe weather, but we do have those gusty showers making for the wind at times over 50 miles per hour. Conditions improve rapidly sunset and beyond. Rain forecast, much more coming up later on.
14: Kevin, thank you. A man from Washington State faces a series of charges after prosecutors say he attacked a sheriff and one of his deputies who were trying to help the man with a stalled vehicle. Prosecutors say McIntosh County Sheriff Steve Delzer and Deputy Jorge Oliver responded to a report yesterday morning of a man making irrational comments and found him with a broken down vehicle near Colm. While they were looking under the hood, they say the man, identified as Elkin Gomez, struck the deputy in the head with a tire jack and pulled his gun from his holster. Court records state he fired at both and exchanged gunfire with the sheriff before fleeing. Gomez was located and arrested. Delzer caught a bullet fragment in his left hand. Both he and Oliver were taken to area medical treatments and medical centers, rather, for treatment. A bill allowing year-round sales of E15, gasoline blended with 15% ethanol, has now passed the U.S. House. Supporters say it could lower prices at the pump and boost demand for corn, a major crop for North Dakota farmers. Ariana Gonzalez is here to tell us more. Ari?
25: Atticus, the legislation would lift a long-standing federal restriction that limits E15 sales during the summer months. Backers say making E15 available year-round expands the market for ethanol and for the corn that goes into it.
1: North Dakota Representative Julie Fedorchik says North Dakota farmers have pushed for this change for years, arguing it strengthens domestic markets and supports the state's biofuels industry. She also says ethanol production creates a livestock feed byproduct, dried distillers' grains, that ranchers can use.
2: That's also very favorable for animal agriculture in North Dakota, so that helps grow the overall agriculture ecosystem in North Dakota, supporting our farmers and ranchers.
1: On the farm, North Dakota farmer Mike Appert says year-round E15 could mean higher demand and potentially more acres planted to meet it.
8: You know, it could potentially add a couple billion bushels of demand. And so we can grow it. We may as well produce it and put it in the pumps and help the consumer, you know. It's just a good thing for the country, especially right now in light of high gas prices. And corn's relatively cheap, and it's a great time to pass this legislation and get it in place.
1: Supporters also argue E15 can add to the nation's fuel supply and offer drivers another choice at the pump. The bill now heads to the Senate for consideration. E15 is already sold in many places, but the summer restriction has limited availability in some markets. If the Senate approves the bill and it's signed into law, supporters say year-round sales could expand across the country. Back to you, Atticus.
14: Ari, thank you. Summit Carbon Solutions is moving forward with a newly announced CO2 pipeline route scheduled to run through Wyoming and Iowa, leaving North Dakota out of the latest plans. Landowners in North Dakota say the company still appears to be holding on to rights here while the key legal fights continue. Summit's updated announcement focuses on a new pipeline corridor in Wyoming and Iowa as the company faces pushback and permitting hurdles in the region. In North Dakota, landowners and attorneys involved are watching closely as appeals and litigation move forward.
20: It seems that they intend to try to continue developing something into North Dakota, but I don't know that anyone but they know what exactly that looks like or what it is.
14: Bratton says Summit has given no indication in court they're backing away from North Dakota, despite the new route announcement focused on Wyoming and Iowa. Summit Carbon Solutions did not respond to requests for comment. It can be heartrending when a child is born prematurely and needs neonatal intensive care for days, weeks, or even months. NICU nurses at St. Alexis Hospital have been caring for babies since 1978. The hospital decided to host its first ever NICU baby reunion. It provided a chance for parents and nurses to meet up again and show off their children, even those who are now adults.
21: Some of our parents have to go back to Dickinson or Williston, and they have to leave their babies in our care or even go home for the night. There's a lot of trust that is placed in the hands of the nursing staff and the physicians.
14: She says the nurses treated the NICU babies like their own children. Coming up, they're still learning, but their project is the real deal. Find out how students are building homes. Over to you, Kevin.
18: 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Weekend forecast coming up next.
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18: Right into the widespread classification of moisture. Not that everybody's going to have the amount that we want to receive, but it's certainly something compared to the nothing at all that we've had for so long now. Hardly anything here in the month of May, but the chance for precip is going to be ramping up. Let's walk through it. Your weekend forecast here. Got a front moving through northern North Dakota right now. We've got the scattered showers near Noonan, Crosby, couple lightning strikes, no severe weather. That fizzles away by the time we get to sunset, and with high pressure moving in, the wind a whole lot less beyond sunset into the night. We'll wake up Saturday morning here with only around a 5 to 10 mile per hour breeze. Near that 40 degree mark, a beautiful Saturday on the way, 5 to 15 mile per hour winds. That's going to be it for the entire day. Few clouds from time to time. We will see increasing clouds tomorrow night. That leads to our system number one on the way for Sunday morning. Look at the rain chances here over most of western and central North Dakota. More prevalent central and east than farther west. But there's a second wave moving in Monday. I'll have more on that coming up later on. Atticus.
14: Kevin, thank you. For years, Bismarck State College and Bismarck Public Schools carpentry students have worked together to frame and build homes from the ground up. The school's career and technical education programs allow the students to learn skills hand-on. Michael Anhalt stopped by the site.
4: 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The opportunity to cut through this wood is possible due to the Bismarck State College and Bismarck Public Schools Career and Technical Education Partnership. 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
7: 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By the end of the year, they're pretty much on their own. I can ask them to do something, and they're out doing it. I don't have to watch them.
4: At this site, two homes, one duplex, are being built at the same time. And on the other side are Bismarck State College students, graduating with their carpentry certificates. Dayami Yellowwolf, marking the board, and running the saw, just likes to fix and build things. For him, it's a family affair.
9: My great-grandfather was a carpenter, and one of my grandfathers was a carpenter as well, so I kind of just followed their footsteps.
4: BSC Carpentry Program Director Brandon Engelhard enjoys seeing his students grow and take the lead on projects like cutting a section of sheetrock where a door will be installed.
10: They take so much stuff in, and they're excited to grow as individuals, and this is a perfect platform to do that.
4: The BPS Carpentry Program has been around since 1990. While BSC's dates back to the 80s. In Bismarck, I'm Michael Anhalt, reporting for Your News Leader.
14: Coming up, he brings us some options to add color to our gardens and community. Kevin?
18: Oh, I love that sky in Dickinson, at least. Fair weather, cumulus clouds, the wind. Yes, the wind, but it is subsiding. More next.
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19: I just love this time of the year because all the flowering crabs are in full bloom and the apple trees are in full bloom. Plums are about done now. But anyway, these are spring snow flowering crabs in Bismarck. We planted these in the spring in May of 2005, 21 years ago, and they were bare red trees only about 8 feet high. And look at them now, they're just gorgeous. They grow with a perfect form, get about 20 to 25 feet high, and the same width, no fruit. This is a seedless one. And there are other ones that have pink or red flowers. They have the berries, but the berries don't fall off. So none of the flowering crabs we use these days are a mess. But this is a burst of color. Some people want a pink or a red flowering crab tree. These are in Bismarck, and they're called Red Splendor Flowering Crabs. The flower is pink, and they bloom a long time, but the fruit is red, and they hang on till March or April next year. The birds will get them. They do not fall off. They're good food for wildlife, and they're very hardy. They were found east of Fargo by Melvin Bergeson in Fertile, Minnesota, about 1970. If you're looking for a smaller tree than Red Splendor Crab, these are called pink spire crabs, and they're very narrow. They're good in a small area in case you have a limited space. And remember, after the flowers, the fruit is persistent on all these new ones. They are not a mess like people used to think, and that'll feed the birds and the squirrels. So it's and there's many other small dwarf flowering crabs, smaller than this, that only get 8 or 9 feet high. So if you're thinking about planting something colorful after a long winter, flowering crabs is the way to go. Next week, I'll have more tips for you. And until then, good gardening.
14: What you don't see while Dan's showing us all those great tips, Kevin over here for 90 seconds, glued to the TV.
18: Because Dan, I have got one of his trees in my front yard, and it's a fruitless crab apple, one of those snow crab apples. We love it. Fruitless, no mess. That's the key. No mess. What is a mess here is all the dust we've got in northern North Dakota. I want to show you one more time lapse here from Minot, and I'm going to put a pause right here where we have one particular dust plume. Look at that. Thanks to showers northwest out of view here, but again, a plume of dust being picked up thanks to winds in excess of 50 miles per hour moves on by. And again, a few more areas of dust here south side of Minot. Oh, yeah, it's been not as bad as yesterday. But still looking at plumes of dust here next couple of hours. Then conditions will begin to improve after sunset. Atmosphere will stabilize and the wind becoming a whole lot less. Meanwhile, 63 minus 74 in Bismarck, still mild across the southern tier, but northwest counties in North Dakota, Chance for some low 30s in pockets here. It's a frost advisory for a few areas, Williston and north and east toward Minot. However, more widespread frost, maybe even a hard freeze, a possibility for Tuesday morning. Hardest freeze could be Wednesday morning. Could be in the upper 20s and low 30s. We're going back to that kind of environment again. But I want to talk about round number two of showers. This starts Monday. We got the chance for Sunday, central eastern North Dakota. But this round number two might go a little bit farther toward the west here, giving us a chance for some more showers back into Montana. Probably not toward Williston or the Mondak region, but again, mostly into South Dakota. I just don't have a lot of confidence we'll see nearly as much moisture potential for Montana. We'll break it down here with the Gulf of Mexico with moisture likely working its way into the northern plains, but a lot less here for Montana. A lot more, maybe a half inch or possibly more central and eastern North Dakota. Wish I had better news for our Montana farmers, but something better than nothing at all. But the other big story will be a chance for frosty weather both Tuesday and Wednesday morning. Still a little bit of dust in the air. I can feel it.
14: Yeah, you can. Even if it's not much, it feels like a lot more than this 3 weeks of nothing.
18: No doubt about it. Even with relative humidity coming up, that's going to help big time.
14: There you go.
18: Yeah.
14: All right. We'll be right back with sports right after this.
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2: Today's tennis matches in the capital city wrapped up the regular season. Mandan and Legacy both hosted East teams in non-conference matches. Sabres coming off back-to-back losses against the top two teams in the West and looking to end the season on a high note. Fargo Davies making the trip out west for the final time this regular season. The closest match of the day came in doubles action. Legacy's Ava Flemmer and Kaden Syverson coming up with the win after dropping set one. Davies would take the second doubles match of the day. Davies' number one, Sadie Barnett, win their only match in the singles set today, 1-6 and 6-2. Sabres dominated the rest of the way, taking the next two matches. Sabres end with the overall 3-2 win and now turn their focus to WDA action next week.
8: The most important thing to me is it's just further competition. The more competition they get, the more their game's going to elevate. And so we appreciate these opportunities where these East teams make the trek out here. And it's just a matter of building on the successes that we've had and going forth. And I feel really good about our chances to qualify next week.
2: Legacy clinched the fourth seed heading into the postseason next week. Mandan set up 4-2 matches today. First up, West Fargo. The Braves sweeping the Packers in every single match today. Sadie Cornell and Elena Swenson getting winning going on the double side. The senior sophomore pairing finished in three sets. Similar scenario on the single side. Eighth grader Eva Benz battled her way through three sets after dropping the first one. In the other two single matches, only two sets would be needed. Mandan finishes with a 5-0 win over West Fargo and a 3-2 win against Fargo Davies later in the day. With all regular season games finalized, the bracket for WDAs is set. Number one Minot and number two Century await the winners of the two play-in games that will take place on Monday. While Legacy and Dickinson know their opponents, the Sabres draw Mandan, and the Mavericks will take on number 10, Minot North. The first matches start at 10 a.m. on Thursday, May 21st in Minot. Dickinson State football announced their 11-game schedule today. The Blue Hawks will play a total of five home games starting on September 12th against MSU Northern. Before that, they will open their season on the road against Midland. Dickinson's first conference matchup comes against Mayville State on homecoming night, and the regular season concludes on November 7th with a road matchup against reigning Frontier East Division champs Montana Tech.
14: Can it be football season already?
2: I know, right? It's just around the corner.
14: There you go. I'm excited. We'll be right back after this.
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14: 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And what will you see? Hopefully, good weather forecast like what we have right now.
18: Yeah, right now. For tomorrow, things are looking pretty good. And for Sunday, a bit on the rainy side. Don't forget, though, to tune in to NBC at 4 o'clock for Summer of Tornadoes with meteorologist Jacob Morse. Again, 4 p.m. on Sunday. It'll be a bit on the rainy side. That'll be good.
14: Can't wait for all of it. 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
28: 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My favorite lineup was the Old Reb, Dan Brannon, followed by John Ruby, Sid Hart, Blackjack, Dave Novak. And of course, you had Bob McLeod with the news and Rod Higgins with the sports. But you could not forget about Al Gustin and the Farm Report. And at that time of the day, everything had to be absolutely quiet so Dad and my uncle could hear the farm news. 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
30: Fox News, I'm Tom Rigotti. President Trump is back in the U.S. after meeting for 2 days with Chinese President Xi Jinping.
1: Fox's Alexandria Hoff has details.
3: President Xi was most interested in talking about Taiwan, a $14 billion arms deal to Taiwan passed through Congress, but President Trump has yet to sign it. Now on Iran, President Trump says his counterpart expressed frustration for the country effectively blocking the Strait of Hormuz, but that also he didn't pressure Xi to help end the conflict.
1: Xi is expected to visit the U.S. in the fall. A Texas immigration law that's been tied up in court, blocked by a federal judge the day before, was set to take effect.
6: Passed by Texas lawmakers in 2023, the measure would allow police in the state to arrest people suspected of illegally crossing the U.S.-Mexico border, creating pathways for local officials to remove those who are convicted from the country.
1: That's Fox's Kristen Goodwin reporting. 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
29: Hello, Dakota Territory. I'm Trent Lewis. Welcome to the Red Shirt Friday edition of Dakota Trails and Tales. Jump on in the Loose Tails Food Link Chuck Wagon. Then and only then, we will tool the region, the country, the globe. We will look at the news stories of the day. But at the end of the journey, it is going to be up to you by yourself to determine how and if this information might actually be in... might actually affect you living this way in the good old U.S. of A. You know, back to that men multitasking thing. I got to tell you that my phone has been blowing up since I brought Tammy Clark and Kristen Megan Kelly last night to the broadcast. And hopefully you caught the entire broadcast with Roll Route. I understand that there's going to be another trip for them, which they came during COVID.

0: eliminate everything. And I've never been an anti-corporate person. It just gets uglier every day. And you know the old saying that a corporation doesn't have a soul? No doubt that's the case. There are people that comprise the board of directors of every corporation. But if you look, I want you just to break down and look at all of these areas where the most rapid growth is occurring. How many of them have the corporate boardroom in the United States of America? There's so many of them. And this AI push started after May of 2025 when Trump takes the same group of guys, CEOs, that are today in China. So what new push is going to come from corporations that are seeking taxpayer dollars from the United States? Have you really stopped to think about government economic development incentives that come in the form of tax credits cost you and I? We are the shareholders of the United States of America. And I'm not getting into the discussion about being the United States of America being a corporation versus a representative republic. We can have that discussion. That's not my point right now. But we are the shareholders of this, let's call it a corporation because that's what it is, representative republic. And we fund the promotion of out-of-country businesses. Just take Blackstone, not to be confused with BlackRock. BlackRock is an evil entity within itself. But Blackstone is a Canadian corporation that gets far too many. They're into this wind. They're into the soul. They're into anything that generates a dollar from the United States taxpayer. How can we have any policymaker sit in a seat and continue to legitimize U.S. taxpayer dollars going to out-of-country interest? Somebody explain that to me. Here's what I'm going to explain to you, that vitamins and minerals are a key component of health. Get more information on the website of Tracer Minerals. 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We just come to the realization that we need to build the bacterial growth and create healthy ecosystems, whether it's in the soil or in your gut or in the cow's rumen. This cow rumen thing is huge, and there are plenty of stresses in the cow, particularly going through this drought. Turn to something that will assist in getting immune systems in line. TracerMinerals.com. Let's take a break. Sylvester's got a plan, and he'll share it. You got to act on this plan this coming week, though, when we get back with more Dakota Trails and Tales after this.
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7: Welcome back, Dakota Territory, the Journey Dakota Trails and Tales. As I mentioned, we're going to wrap up this week with somebody that's never been on Dakota Trails and Tales but calls in regularly. Always love to hear from Sylvester Jacobs from Corson County, South Dakota.
8: Yeah, and first of all, congratulations, you're running for Corson County Commissioner.
9: Yes, I am.
8: Why?
9: You know, it's really not in opposition to the guys that are on the commission. You know, they're doing their job the best they know how. But I think in communities, we all got to step up and serve. And I believe that, and I've talked that. So I guess I got to do it.
8: Yeah, that's a terrible thing, isn't it? When you start preaching something, then you recognize that, wait a minute, I can't not follow what I'm preaching. And you just need to engage locally. And I think it's fantastic. Whether you win or not, I don't know that it matters. Obviously, I want you to. But you need to make sure people understand that we're paying attention to the actions that happen at the local level. And nothing's more important.
9: Absolutely. You know, I guess I put up on my thing. You know, I stand for family and community. And property rights and local control, and that's fundamental for community, and community has to be involved. In Corson County, it's a reservation county. We've got two towns that, you know, actually got gas stations and, you know, some businesses, very few. I don't know if you've been through this part of the world.
8: I have been.
9: But then we got three little towns that don't have nothing to them. And that's all of Corson County. We run 100 miles in length and probably 40, I'm going to say 30 miles in width, you know. So we step up, I guess, and I got myself kind of in a little bit of a bind because they passed an ordinance to increase our tax levy. And Corson County's not that bad. We're at 2.7 mills, which that's not the worst. It's not the best. But, you know, if they want to push that up another mill, that'd put it at 3.7. And that's a little high. And they passed that ordinance. We got to get signatures and bring it to a vote of the people. And I guess that's what I want to do is get people more involved in our government. I got more involved, and I think it's not a one-man deal.
8: So just to be clear, Sylvester, you're circulating a petition now that people in Corson County need to sign so that we can bring to a vote of the people whether or not a mill levy by one mill is going to increase.
9: Correct. Okay. Yes. And it's a mill levy for roads and bridges. And we need roads. We need safe roads and we need affordable roads. I don't argue with that at all, but it's kind of like taking care of your fences. You got to keep working on them year after year. It's a forever commitment.
8: See, there's another part of this, Sylvester, that has to come to the forefront because, you know, we had a 3.5% increase in my county, and what gets left out of the equation, in fact, I'm going to do a story on another county in Nebraska that just got a letter from the state It's called Turk, and I won't go into that here. Basically, it's an equalization group. And they sent Box Butte County, one of the counties out west, a letter and said, your mill levy is not high enough. You need to raise it. Why is that anybody's decision other than the people that live in the county? There should not be outside influence into what your mill levy is. But what is always left out of the equation is that whatever the mill levy is, if it's a 2.7, your appraised values are going up, and whether you're straight on appraised values or you have a formula determining the property tax amount is going up significantly without an increase in the mill levy. So when you have increased values and you increase the mill, you're double dipping. And I don't think people got a grasp on that yet.
9: No, it's a tricky deal. I mean, they haven't raised our mill for quite a while. It's kind of low, but our taxes have gone up kind of consistently a couple thousand, or mine have, a couple thousand dollars every year. There's a few years they dropped back, but, you know, I went and repealed the tax values. And that's a constant fight, too. And most people don't do it.
8: So you protest with your county equalization board.
9: True. Yes.
8: And how'd
9: yes.
8: that work out?
9: I've done that really well. I think we have a great lady in that office. And if we can show, which we have to do, where the values are wrong, she has corrected it every time. I had a good argument. Not that I'm a good arguer, but I had a good argument. It was solid. So it got lowered. But the state is constantly pushing her to raise values on our land, changing soil types, and it's just, it comes from the state. And I, as a commissioner, I'm ready to push back at the state and keep it local control.
8: So Sylvester, I just looked this up while we're talking. The make sure you agree with this. The population of Corson County, but bigger than I thought, 3,785 people. And that is about just a basic status quo from the year before.
9: That sounds right.
8: How do you?
9: Live in Bismarck, North Dakota.
8: Go ahead.
9: I say that's not as many people as live in Bismarck, North Dakota.
8: Well, that's not as many people as live in Lincoln, just outside of Bismarck. But
9: yeah.
8: I'm surprised because my county has 3,000. I thought you would be smaller than my county. So,
9: yeah.
8: But the moral of this story is you don't have much of a population base to pull from to keep the infrastructures in place.
9: True. And if we tax what's left out of the county, it's going to be vacant.
8: Are there young families being a part of Corson County?
9: Yes, there is. The land is moving to younger families. And of course, they're getting older every year. I'm doing my part. I got three sons that are right close to me, you know, and they got families. It's not a bad place to live if you like the country and livestock and, you know, taking care of that.
8: Yeah, I ask you about young families because when people talk about county commission, they automatically gravitate to roads and bridges. That is a key component of infrastructure, but there's so much more that county commission needs to be doing. And I don't think one of those things is structuring some grant or economic development system, but making sure the government doesn't get in the way of families that want to continue to create the essentials. That's the bottom line. Because that's Corson County, South Dakota, is like so many counties in the Great Plains. It's not about urbanization. It's about taking care of God's creation and enabling the essentials of life to be available.
9: Right. I love the psalm. Trust in God, do good, live on the land, and be fed by the fruits thereof.
8: Perfect. So, Sylvester, here in closing, what do you want for anybody in Corson County that's listening? What do you want them to know and do? And we're on a timetable. I mean, this is the deadline's coming up for this petition, correct?
9: Correct. Yes, we have till, you know, the 22nd.
8: The 22nd.
9: If the courthouse is open, I think they're only open till noon because they went to a 5-day or a 4-day deal. So maybe we can squeeze it. It's supposed to be 20 days after the day that it was last posted in the paper. And that would push us through the weekend to Monday. So, yeah, if they put us on a tight schedule. And what I want to do is just slow down. Let's have a conversation. This raising at a mill levy, I think we got other ways we can do this. So, yeah, if they would, you know, we're going to circulate the petitions. I might be I'll be in Morristown Saturday evening at the bar at Eddie's, Fast Eddie's.
8: That's the 16th.
9: And then it'll be a vote. And if we don't want to pay the tax, we got to say no twice.
8: I just want to emphasize, Sylvester, that we tend to put these things off, but we're talking about less than a week to get this done.
9: Yes.
8: Okay. Any final thoughts?
9: Yeah, go vote on June 2nd. We need to be engaged. You know, we need people in our state government and our federal government that will back us up as county commissioners. We can't do nothing. We live under legislative law. And we need legislators that will engage and protect our property rights and our local control.
8: That's Sylvester Jacobs giving us the lay of the land and reminding us that it's up to us to shape our future, not just sit back and let somebody else do it. That's the perfect way to end this week on a Red Shirt Friday, Dakota Trails and Tales. We've successfully journeyed down the path from A to Z without the use of GPS technology. Have a fantastic weekend and go see Sylvester in the bar. Fast Eddie's Saturday night.
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10: They're nearly done with round two at the PGA Championship outside Philadelphia. Maverick McNealy is tied for the lead with fellow American Alex Smalley. Hideki Matsuyama is one back, tied for third, and a group two shots back includes Scottie Scheffler and Justin Thomas. Among those likely to miss the cut, Bryson DeChambeau, 7 over par, and Adam Scott at 8 over after the 76 today. The NHL is off, but there are two NBA playoff games. Right now, end of one at Cleveland. Pistons up 27-25 despite some poor shooting early. Pistons need a win to force a game 7 on Sunday. Tonight, it's San Antonio up 3-2 in a second rounder playing at Minnesota. 4 WNBA games tonight. In Major League Baseball, the Pirates are out to a 6-0 lead against the Phillies in the fourth. Nationals over the Orioles, 1-0 in the fourth.
11: Here's your AccuWeather forecast tonight. Partial clouds, a low 44. Cloudy for tomorrow, high 72. Tomorrow night, cloudy, a few late showers, low 44. Sunday, occasional rain, high 54. Breezy, turning chilly, some rain at times. Monday, the high 47. Cloudy, some showers early on Tuesday. Remaining cool with a high 53. Download the AccuWeather app today with your AccuWeather forecast. I'm Andy Robb.
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25: Although a majority of Americans say they do oppose the construction of data centers in their local area, data centers are getting bigger and bigger, with one twice the size of Manhattan planned for Utah. Experts say there will be concerns about the power it will draw.
26: It needs at least $18 to $30 billion to add power plants to power it.
25: University of Houston professor Ed Herz says that Utah data center will require 9 gigawatts of power. To put it in perspective, the two nuclear power plants at the South Texas project only pump about 1 gigawatt each. Car maker Honda has lost money for the first time in almost 70 years. Tammy Trujillo with details.
27: The company posted an annual operating loss of more than $2.6 billion. Money spent on its electric vehicle business, Chinese competition, and U.S. tariffs all contributed.
25: And that hamburger may cost a little more. The prices of beef at the grocery store remain high, and experts say there are two things going on there. One is that cattle herds are at their smallest size in 75 years.
28: We do have some drought conditions, and cattle rely on pastures.
25: Economist David Anderson says it's like a snowball effect.
28: If we have fewer cows, we're going to have fewer calves and less beef production.
25: And a reminder to never give up and check your pockets. A lottery winner in New Jersey almost blew it big time, to the tune of over $5 million. Levon Putney with more.
29: State lottery officials say the man showed up to their offices Thursday with the winning ticket and explained he heard their announcement last month about the unclaimed ticket sold at the Exxon in Roseland where he buys lotto tickets. So the man says he went to the gas station to ask about it, but they told him to go home and search everything, and says he did. The lucky guy told lottery officials he checked every corner of every room as well as every pocket on every pair of pants until his fingers felt that crumpled piece of paper in one. That $2 ticket, now worth $5.9 million before taxes, but would have been worth nothing if he found it after May 22nd.
25: Monica Nelson with your consumer and business news.
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0: The president is back. I'm Tom Rigotti, Fox News. President Trump has returned to the U.S. following his high-stakes meeting with Chinese President Xi Jinping in Beijing. The leaders talk trade, Taiwan, and artificial intelligence. Trump comments on his relationship with Xi in an interview with Fox's Brett Baer on Special Report.
1: I have a very good relationship with President Xi and with China. And it sounds like something that doesn't mean anything, but it's everything in deal making and problems we've solved. The two of us have solved a lot of problems between